0: West Michigan. Perez jumps away from an inside pitch, 1-1. Whitecaps lead the Lugnuts 4-3 in the third inning. And again, coming into today, a tie atop the East between Great Lakes and West Michigan. We'll see the Whitecaps at Four Winds Field next week. Kick and the 1-1. Called a strike, hit enough of the outside corner, says our home plate umpire Patrick Good. It's 1-2. Lastly, in the fourth, Dayton 5, Lake County 1. Big lead at first, Elkins. Coppola has already thrown over twice. He'll throw over a third time. Won't get him, and Elkins will be awarded second base. That does not happen often. That was the third disengagement as Coppola tried to pick off Elkins, who was leading big. But we saw that in the Cubs game, I feel like, about a week and a half ago. It is not a balk. It is a disengagement violation. That's how it's scored. The great Pat Hughes was a little confused as to the difference between a balk and a disengagement violation. As the pitch is inside and low, 2-2. Ron Coomer tried his best to explain it to Pat. That might be the first time I've ever seen that in a game where a guy actually threw over the third time, didn't get him, and he was awarded second base. So let's go DV in the scorebook. Disengagement violation. It's a 3-3 game. Loons have the go-ahead run in scoring position. Nobody out. And the pitch on the way. Foul back. There has been at least one run in each half inning so far tonight. Cubs have led this game twice. The Loons were up 3-2 going into the start of this frame. South Bend had a big chance, but the Loons turned a double play to end the top of the third as South Bend had runners at second and third base. We'll be set for the 2-2. Pulled sharply, left field line. Fair ball into the corner. Loons will reclaim the lead as Perez doubles, and it's 4-3. Truly, back and forth we go. This has been quite something. But now the Loons really in business. They have taken the 4-3 lead. That ball was fair by no more than a few inches, just to the right of the line. But now Great Lakes, as talked about, a man at second, up a run, still nobody out for Eduardo Guerrero. Turning into a bit of a wacky one. Guerrero batting right-handed takes a strike. Pierce Coppola seeing no lefties in the lineup for the Loons. Eduardo Guerrero, a switch man. He could bat left-handed later, but not while Coppola's on the mound. Man at second, nobody out. The pitch. Outside for a ball, 1-1. Hallquist, the second baseman, playing behind the bag. He's close to the base runner, Perez, who just doubled in Elkins. The 1-1. Staying inside this time for ball two. Loons 4, Cubs 3. If the Loons win tonight, they would win the series. The look at second by Coppola and the next offering. Fouled back. 2-2 on Guerrero, who lined out to right field his first time. It looked like the sinking line drive was going to produce the second run of the inning for the Loons, but Josiah Hartshorn took a base hit away on a great sliding catch. Again, Coppola ready. It's 2-2. The tall left-hander to the plate. Again, it's ripped back to the screen. Cubs are out hitting Great Lakes 5-3. Loons pull ahead in the run department again, 4-3. South Bend has made the game's lone error. Coppola readies once more and pitches. Guerrero strikes out swinging. Poteet holds on to a foul tip. And a much needed first out of the inning for Coppola after the walk, the disengagement violation, and the double. Strikeout for Coppola, brought to you by United Federal Credit Union. Thanks to United FCU, who donates $5 for that strikeout to the Food Bank of Northern Indiana. It'll be Mesa. He was also a strikeout victim of Coppola. That was last inning. We're in the third. 4-3 looms and time called. South Bend does have the bullpen throwing. Luis Rujano with the baseball. We saw Anwar Garcia warming earlier, possibly for his Cubs debut. But he has since sat down. Rujano could be the bridge guy. As an automatic ball has been added to the count, it'll start 1-0 due to a pitch clock violation. A man at second in the pitch. Fouled back by Mesa, 1-1. Again, that was the first official pitch of the at-bat. But due to the pitch clock violation, it was 1-0 before the first pitch of the AB was thrown. Ball and a strike on the right-handed Mesa. Next pitch, blooper left field. Snell is over, making the catch in the gap. Racing back to second, and there in time is Perez. Two outs. Cubs trying to keep this at a one-run deficit.
1: Number three, Myro Martinez.
0: Myro Martinez. Four RBIs in the series, steps up. A chance at a fifth with a man at second. Martinez with a pair of blue batting gloves on each hand. Kind of a sky blue. First pitch. Called a ball low, 1-0. Martinez has got the white pants pulled up around the knees. Red Sox sported tonight with fresh white cleats. Right-handed batter, as is every man against Coppola. The pitch. Dribbler foul to the left. Well, this has the makings for a wild one. Haven't really had a crazy game this week. Teams have scored in every half inning so far. Run is in here in the bottom of the third. 4-3 loons. Man at second. Here's the pitch. High for a ball. Coppola nearing the end of the line with the Cub bullpen up. Pierce about to throw his 70th pitch. Only 2 2/3 innings worth. He's had to battle. Hallquist still behind the bag at second. Next one. Broken bat roller back to the mound. Coppola's got it. He will trot to first base. Underhand flip to Hudson. Ends the inning. Loons grab the lead again. Both teams have led twice. And we're only at the end of the third inning. 4-3 Great Lakes. We'll head to the middle frames next on Sports Radio WSBT.
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0: Well, to this point, the Cubs and the Loons have played at least one run in each of their first three half innings. We'll head to the fourth. I'm Brendan King on Sports Radio WSBT. Matt Embry, our studio producer, thanks for being with us. Alexi Lumpoy will lead off the Cubs half of the fourth. He will be followed by Michael Holmquist and then Brennan Hudson. Here is the first pitch of the inning from Joselyn Gonzalez. He finds the zone with a strike. Called a strike at the letters. It's 0-1. Gonzalez trying to hang the first zero among any pitcher in this game. The kick and fire. Swing and a miss on an off-speed delivery. 0-2. No balls, two strikes on Lumpoy. He walked his first time. That was against the starter, Auger. Here comes. Inside and low for a ball, 1-2. Cubs have had two separate leads, 1-0 and 2-1. Loons have led 3-2 and 4-3. And that 4-3 score is where we sit right now. Gonzalez plants the foot, delivers, and Lumpoy rolls it foul towards Daniel Wasinger at third. Nice dig, Wazzy. Able to come up with the ground ball dig after a bit of a bobble. Gonzalez always works from the stretch. And his delivery. Lumpoy looks at it down, 2-2. We told you about Brooks Auger. He started twice against the South Bend Cubs last season. On June 8th, the guy that followed him out of the Loons bullpen was Gonzalez. He pitched a shutout inning at Four Winds Field. And again, looked very good on Tuesday. The 2-2 to Lumpoy. Swing and a miss, strike three, and a ball low. One away, fourth inning for Michael Holmquist. It's 4-3 Loons. Holmquist homered last night. It was a solo shot. And after Angel Cepeda's home run in the first inning tonight, six home runs for the Cubs in the series. Holmquist rolls one to third to a charging Martinez, scooping and throwing. Dug out of the ground at first by Guerrero for the second out. South Bend had a chance for more in the top of the third inning. They tied the game at the time on a Matt Holback single. Had runners at second and third base, but a double play ended the frame. And then that invited the Loons to reclaim the lead in the subsequent half inning. If Brennan Hudson cannot deliver a two-out rally starter, we'll see our first zero on the video board tonight. Nine-man Hudson will swing and miss. Brennan singled in the second inning. That produced a run. Hudson now with three RBIs with the Cubs in just six games played. Base is empty. A strike on Hudson, righty to lefty, as Gonzalez fires. Swing and a foul tip at the plate. It's 0-2. Luis Rujano continues to throw in the Cub bullpen. He may be asked to pitch to the bottom of the fourth. As Coppola crossed the 80 pitch mark at the back end of that third inning of his, Hudson digs back in 0-2. Gonzalez to the plate. High fastball is taken at 95 miles per hour, 1-2. For a 3 game, the Cubs trail. And the 1-2. Hudson rolls it foul. Next one to Hudson is skied foul. And And Gonzalez was about to get rid of it. Time called, I believe, before a pitch clock violation. So it'll remain 1-2 as the catcher Cueto went to the mound and talked to Gonzalez. Quick trip. And we'll lock in for another pitch.

0: The 1-2. Swing and a miss. Strike three and a ball low. Inning over. And for the first time tonight, a zero is hung on the video board. 4-3. The Loons lead it. We are in the fourth, and we'll come back after this on Sports Radio WSBT.
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11: Now for the Loons, Victor Rodriguez.
0: Going to the bottom of the fourth inning here from Great Lakes, the Cubs make their first pitching change of the game. They'll bring in right-hander Luis Rujano. Hard-throwing righties, first pitch, low with Victor Rodriguez, ball one. 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The next pitch is a fastball running inside at 96 for ball two. The 2-0, that's going to be called a strike, 2-1. Luis Rujano appearing in his 10th game with the Cubs, ERA at 6.23, but that ERA has been inflated after he struggled in an outing last week. The 2-1 pitch, up and away, 3-1. Rujano has good stuff, obviously a matter of control. And he has started Rodriguez, 3-1. He will ready for the next pitch. And bring it. Fastball finds the zone, 3-2. We'll be set for the payoff to Rodriguez. He swings and foul tips it into Poteet's mitt. Poteet makes the snow cone hold. And it's good enough for a strikeout presented by United Federal Credit Union. Thanks to United FCU, who donates $5 for that strikeout to the Food Bank of Northern Indiana. Here is Gio Cueto, who homered his first time, third with the Loons in 13 games. He'll look at a strike. At the time, that made it a 3-2 Loons lead. Cubs would tie it at 3-3 in their half of the third before the Loons, in the bottom of the third, reclaim the 4-3 advantage. Swing and a miss on a sharp slider, and it's 0-2. No balls, two strikes, here it comes. Swing and a miss, strike three, back-to-back K's. Poteet slaps the tag on Cueto. As the ball was in the dust, back-to-back K is presented by United Federal Credit Union.
11: South Loons 46 and 1-0.
0: Eduardo Quintero comes up as Rujano tries to work a quick pace bottom of the fourth. Game has followed a similar script as a fastball is tossed to Quintero for a strike at 96. Every team scored at least one in the first three innings. Cubs went 1-2-3 in the top of the fourth. Loon's at risk of doing so in their half of the fourth. Romano misses low and away with the next one. Ball and a strike. Rujano kicks. Fastball's in there. 96 again with the heat. 1-2. Base is clear. 2 away. 1-2. Rujano in search of a perfect inning. Next one is in the dirt. Poteet will get a new baseball. Toss it back to Rujano. 2-2. Cubs will have the top of their lineup coming up in the top of the fifth against Jose Lynn Gonzalez, who worked a 1-2-3 fourth. The 2-2 pitch. Nearly clipped him, turning away from an inside slider. Quintero, 3-2 now. We will be set for the payoff. Rujano tosses. Pulled on the ground to third. Bouncing ball foul on the chalk. We will do it again. Three balls, two strikes. Quintero 0-1 in the game. Walked his last time. And he's going to walk again. Fastball outside, and there will be no 1-2-3 inning for the Cubs. Quintero's aboard again. And it'll bring up Morales with two down and a man on.
11: For the Loons, 7, Emil Morales.
0: Two down for Morales. He was hit by a pitch his first time, flew out his second. First one to him here is a slider across the plate, a strike. Loons 4, Cubs 3 in the bottom half of the fourth inning. Cubs need to win today if they want a chance at a series split tomorrow. Lost the first three this week. One last night. Next pitch, over the plate, a strike. 0-2. Quintero leads at first, not running. On the 0-2, Morales lets it go by inside. All red accessories for Morales. White and red cleats, batting gloves, ankle guard, elbow guard, even a cherry red barreled bat. Digs back in right on right. And the 1-2 with Quintero off at first. The pitch is a ball. Throw to second by Poteet. Not in time. Quintero steals his 40th base. He's only been caught this season 7 times. And he was well in there. Picked a good pitch to run on. And it's 2-2 on Morales. Time called before the next pitch. Cubs dugout was barking at the umpires, apparently. Patrick Good lifted his mask up to say something back to the third base dugout. Now the 2-2. Pulled foul. I think the Cubs wanted that last pitch to be a strike, maybe. Four to three Loons. They've got Quintero at second. Base hit should score him with how he can run. And you got Morales at the dish, a top 100 big league prospect. Rujano trying to get out of the inning on the 2-2. He does. Swing and a miss, strike three. Fastball at 96, got him. He strikes out three in the inning. Strikeouts all presented by United Federal Credit Union. Thanks to United FCU, who donates $5 for all those strikeouts to the Food Bank of Northern Indiana. Done with four. Neither club scores in the fourth inning after each of them scored in every half of the first three. Going to the fifth. 4-3 Loons on WSBT.
12: Did you know the Hoosier Lottery is the only lottery named after its people? 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
13: Me?
12: Yep. 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
13: Nice.
0: All right.
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14: As humans, we ask ourselves all kinds of questions. 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

Jose Escobar leads off the top of the fifth inning. South Bend behind Great Lakes, 4-3. Top of the lineup against Jose Lynn Gonzalez. The first pitch stays low, ball one. Escobar having what could be so far his roughest week as a Cub. He's 3-for-18 in the series, but did have two base hits last night after a tough start to the week. Left-handed batter, the 1-0. Down low, ball two. Scoring in each of the halves of the first three innings. None in the fourth, either side. The 2-0. Wrapped on the ground to second. Should be routine for Perez, who scoops it up and throws in time. Escobar is 0-for-3. Angel Cepeda halfway to the cycle tonight. He homered in the first, doubled in the third. Both at-bats against the starting pitcher, Brooks Auger. South Bend trails Great Lakes 4-3. And here's Cepeda digging back in. He's had a good week. Taking a strike. First inning home runs each of the last 2 days for Cepeda. 0-1. Crouch stance on the right side. The pitch coming. Fastball in there. It's 0-2. Gonzalez throwing strikes to begin the inning. He's tattooed all over his left arm. Strong right-hander works off the first base side of the slab. He's had a good week on the mound. And on the 0-2, a fastball is flicked just outside. 96 miles per hour. That was a bullet that just missed the outside black. Maybe stayed high. 1-2. Hartshorn on deck. And the 1-2 offering in the dirt, 2-2. Cubs out hitting the Loons tonight, 5-3. Great Lakes ahead in the game, though, 4-3. Cubs have made the game's lone error. The kick and pitch. Cepeda strikes out swinging. Gonzalez came into the game, surrendered the Cade Snell double in the third inning, but after that got the Loons out of the jam, kept the game tied at 3 at the time thanks to the double play. Gonzalez worked a 1-2-3 fourth. The first two are out in the fifth, and he's pitching with that 4-3 lead that was reclaimed by Great Lakes in the bottom of the third. Here is Hartshorn. Josiah 0 for his last seven. Swing and a miss, strike one. But Hartshorn just missed an opposite field home run his last time, flying out to one of the deepest parts of the yard in left center. Very difficult here in the power alleys to get one out of here. Foul pole's more accessible at Down Diamond. A one is to the backstop. Ball one.

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1: About to let go of the pitch, and a pitch clock violation has been called. So an automatic ball will be added to the sequence, so it will be 2-2. Deuces wild. 2 balls, 2 strikes, 2 outs. The pitch. Check swing. He went too far. That's going to be strike 3. Home plate umpire Patrick Good handled it himself. Back-to-back perfect innings worked by Gonzalez, the right-hander. And suddenly, after a wild start to this one back and forth, it is coming to a screeching halt offensively. We're in the fifth. 4-3 Loons on Sports Radio WSBT.
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Luis Rojano trying to keep this game right where it is. Rojano struck out three loons in the bottom of the fourth inning. He's back out there for the fifth and will face the heart of the Great Lakes lineup, beginning with Jaron Elkins. Right-handed batter looks at the first pitch, down, ball one. Rojano struck out the three last inning, did walk a man in between. There was also a stolen base, but overwhelmingly a strong inning by Rojano. The hard-throwing right-hander kicks and fires. Grounder foul to the left. Well, we had scoring in the first six half innings of the game. Neither club has scored over the last three half innings. The pitch by Rojano. A little number hit in front of the plate to the right of the line. Picked up by Rojano. Throw to first, won't be in time. Base hit on a ball that was hit 45 feet up the first base chalk. Elkins singles to start the inning. Nothing the Cubs can do there. Leadoff man on. Last time the Loons had the leadoff man aboard, it was the third, and it was Elkins. He later scored. He's got a good lead at first base as well. Held by Hudson. The pitch to Perez is in there for a strike. Nico Perez plated Elkins at that time in the third inning on a double. But it was after Elkins took second base on what was a disengagement violation. Oh and one. Pickoff throw. Close, but not in time. The disengagement violation happened because Pierce Coppola threw over to first base three times to try and pick off Elkins. And because on the third time he did not get Elkins in time, he was awarded second base. That's how the rule goes. Slide step on the 0-1. Bouncer back to the mound. Rojano's got it. Throw to second for one out. Hallquist back to first. Double play. Cubs turn a double play. It goes 1-4-3 on the twin killing. On the big chop back to the mound, Rojano accurately got it to Hallquist, and then Hallquist threw to Hudson for the twin killer. Double plays for the Cubs, brought to you by...

0: 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And here is Guerrero, who will bat left-handed and take a strike. This is the first left-handed at-bat of the game for Great Lakes. They had all righties in their lineup, except for Guerrero, who's a switchman, and of course he hit righty against Pierce Coppola, the Cubs starter. Next pitch is over the plate for a strike, 0-2. Brujano looking sharp tonight. And he's ready to work again on the 0-2 to Guerrero. The pitch. Fouled away on a pitch in on the knuckles. Loons lead it 4-3. Cubs will have Hallback, Snell, and Poteet. A lot of power coming up in the next inning. The kick in the 0-2. Grounded foul again. Hallback, who will be due up first against Jose Gonzalez. He'll get another inning. Matt homered off of Gonzalez back in the game on Tuesday. It was the only run that Gonzalez has given up in the series. He has worked back-to-back perfect frames. 0-2 still, the pitch. Grounded left side, another ball on the line. Rujano picks it up and has to eat it. The second infield single in the inning where the Cubs can do literally nothing about it. And it will continue the inning for Meza. Top half of the fifth, Loons ahead 4-3. As Rujano readies to work to the right-handed Meza. 10 home runs this year. He'll look at a pitch high. One and oh to the plate. Low for a ball, 2-0. Cubs bullpen quiet for now. We saw Anwar Garcia, the new Cub, brother of former South Bend Cub infielder Ravaj Garcia, warming in the Cub pen a little bit ago, but he would probably start a fresh inning as he's expected to pitch tonight. Rujano trying to act as that bridge between Coppola and Garcia, trying to end his second inning of work. Ground ball to short, Cepeda's got it. Toss to first is going to be in time as the inning ends. Couple of infield singles in the inning for Great Lakes does not hurt Rujano. He works two scoreless frames. It'll take us to the sixth inning next, 4-3 Great Lakes. 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
0: 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Matt Hallback leads off the inning against Joselyn Gonzalez. First pitch of the frame, taken outside, maybe a tad high for ball one. It was taken high, even though that looked to be in the zone. Ball one high. 1-0 on Hallback, who homered off of Gonzalez on Tuesday. As he looks at the next one, this is outside for ball two. The 2-0. Cut and a miss, 2-1. Two balls and a strike. The next offer. Grounder to short, routine into the mitt of Morales, who buckles the feet and fires on the first in time. Since the double by Cade Snell on the first batter that Gonzalez faced, he has now sent down 8 straight Cubs. 9 if you count him inducing the double play. And here is Snell, who doubled off of Gonzalez last time. Cubs down 4-3. Good offensive start for both teams. Neither club has scored in the last 2 innings. We're at the start of the 6th. Snell pokes a ball to second. Heels on the right field grass. Perez throws out Snell. Back-to-back outs in the 6th inning. Gonzalez cruising.
4: Now for South Bend Logan Poteet.
0: Cubs are going to bring along a pinch hitter. Justin Stransky will pinch hit for Logan Potsy. Not sure what happened as Logan was catching the last inning.
4: It's not Logan. It's 11, Justin Stransky.
0: Justin Stransky pinch hits for Logan Potsy. So Potsy's night will end a little early. But again, Logan, he was catching that last half inning. And Stransky is going to have to catch the rest of the game. He will pinch hit here against Gonzalez. First pitch is in there, a strike. Anwar Garcia, the new Cubs right-hander, warming in the bullpen. The pitch in there for a strike, 0-2. Base is clear, the 0-2, swing and a miss, strike three. That's as good of an inning as you're going to see. Gonzalez carving through the Cubs in the top of the 6th. Cubs have not scored over their last 3 innings. They've gone in order in each of them. We're in the 6th inning. It's 4-3 Loons. 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

0: Cubs bring in a new pitcher, and it will be a Midwest League debut for Anwar Garcia. First pitch of the inning is rolled foul to the left, back behind the plate. Brother, former South Bend Cubs infielder, Ravange Garcia, native of Mexico. Anwar Garcia, 22-year-old, signed as a free agent with the Cubs in 2024. Right-hander pitches a little high. He takes over in a 4-3 game that the Cubs have suddenly lost grasp of offensively. The Loons, though, they have not scored in their last two innings as well after a crazy start back and forth. Here's a swing and a miss. It's 1-2. Both teams have led this game twice. South Bend in front 1-0 after a half inning. And then 2-1. Loons have led the game 3-2 and where it currently sits at 4-3. Justin Stransky behind the plate, by the way. And here's a swing and a miss. Strike three at a ball low. Stransky will throw to second, or excuse me, first to complete the strikeout. First man that Garcia face goes down swinging. Strikeout presented by United Federal Credit Union. Marks the end of the game, by the way, for Luis Rujano. Two scoreless innings for Rujano. And now it's Garcia. Pitching change for the Cubs presented by Rosie Place for Children. And Victor Rodriguez comes up taking high. A Rosie Place creates a world of yes for medically fragile children. Skilled nurses provide overnight stays, all at no cost to families. Join the movement at arosieplace.org. Here's the wind in the 1-0 by Garcia. Swing and a miss. Garcia utilizes a fastball, a slider, and a curveball. As the gray pants wrapped around the knees, shows off the blue socks. From the windup, he'll toss 1-1. Losing his cap, a foul off is taken on a quarter hack by Rodriguez. It's 1-2. Garcia, more of a bulky man as opposed to his brother Ravage. Ravage, a guy that was slender, a little shorter. Garcia, similar height, but again, is bulkier. 1-2. And the pitch. Dribbler to short to a charging Cepeda. He will glove it with time to toss to first for the second out. Well, it's a matter of who's going to blink first here, seemingly. Both teams throwing it very well over the last few innings. Ozelin Gonzalez has had another great outing in this series. Gonzalez with 3 2/3 scoreless with 5 Ks. And he has retired 9 straight Cubs. But it seems like Gonzalez is not as going to be over as a left-hander throws in the Loons bullpen. Garcia works with 2 outs to Cueto, who swings and drives the ball deep right. Hartshorn is at the fence, at the wall, making the catch. Just in front of the wall on the warning track, Hartshorn had space to glove it. As Cueto just missed what would have been his second home run of the game, he went deep to left field in the second inning. We will head to the seventh. The Cubs with 9 outs to work with, down a run. 4-3, the Loons lead it on Sports Radio WSBT.
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6: 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Doesn't matter. At the end of the game, you need to go.
0: New pitcher comes in for the Loons. It'll mark the end of the game for Jose Gonzalez. 3 2/3 scoreless with no walks. He allowed one hit. It was the first man he faced, a Cade Snell double. And new left-hander, Cody Morse, takes over. Alexi Lumpoy bunts through a strike to start the inning. It is 0-1. We saw Morse earlier in the week, and he was limited to a single frame, but it was pretty impressive. He pitched a 1-2-3 inning back in the game on Wednesday, as he misses with a ball. 1-1 on Lumpoy. It was the fifth inning Wednesday. He retired the Cubs 1-2-3, including a strikeout. Morse appearing in his 17th game, an ERA at 3.79. Takes over in this 4-3 ball game. Night sky above the yard. You can still see some clouds up there, but getting dark. 1-1 pitch is outside. 2-1. Lights in full effect on the diamond itself. Really, the lights took over early tonight due to the overcast skies. We had bright and sunny conditions last night. Not today. 2-1 delivery. Swing and a miss. Morse comes at you coming from a three-quarter arm angle. And that's a nasty bender. 2-2. He's a tall left-hander. A lot of fierce lefties in this Loon bullpen. 6'6", 215. As Lumpoy pops the ball shallow left, the shortstop sees it. Morales, a couple steps in the left field, squeezes. One away. The Cubs have not had a base runner since Cade Snell doubled in the third inning.
6: Now for the Cubs, Michael Hallquist.
0: And Michael Hallquist will come up.
6: Well, well, well. 50-50 is 50-50. You're welcome, Diamond.
0: Base is empty for Hallquist. The Cubs need a base runner. And Mike scoops a pop fly. Foul ground. First base side. Guerrero in the Loons bullpen runs out of space. Checking in on South Bend International Airport's out-of-town scoreboard update. Doubleheader in Peoria between the Skycarp and the Chiefs. Game one of the twin bill to Beloit. 3-2 the final. But Quad City's also playing a doubleheader. The Skycarp and the River Bandits tied for the top spot in the West Division. Quad Cities won game one 4-2. So there remains a tie heading into game two of those doubleheaders. Ground ball to third is foul. Game two of the doubleheader between Beloit and Peoria is scoreless in the second. Same case for Fort Wayne and Quad Cities in game two there. Cubs entered today game and a half back of Beloit and QC. Cubs will not see either team the rest of the year. 0-2 on Hallquist, and the pitch. Swing and a miss, strike three. If you count the double play that was turned to end the bottom of the third inning, and at the time the Cubs had runners at second and third base, 12 straight Cubs have gone down. Cody Morse, a 12th round pick in 2024 of the Dodgers. And Brennan Hudson will come up. Seventh inning, 4-3. Hudson avoids an inside pitch, ball one. One and oh. The pitch. Inside again, ball two. Jose Escobar on deck. All three Cubs runs came against the starter, Brooks Auger. Outside for Morse, 3-0. Now the 3-0. He has walked Hudson on four pitches. Hudson reaches again. He singled earlier. 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Best One, where the best costs less. Jose Escobar comes up. He is 0-3. Escobar takes a pitch outside. Morse has missed the strike zone with five consecutive offerings. Lefty to lefty, the kick and pitch. Breaking ball is a strike. First Cubs base runner since the third, as mentioned. Morse with the mustache look, works off the middle of the rubber. Hudson leads. Morse to the plate. Swing and a miss. Chased down outside by Escobar. It's 1-2. Ball and two strikes. And here it comes. Same pitch, same result. Chased and missed. Strike three. Cubs leave the tying run on. Time to stretch from Midland. 4-3 ball game. 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
0: There's been no scoring in tonight's ballgame since the bottom of the third after each club scored in their respective first three innings at the plate. 4-3, the Loons on top of the Cubs. It is the top of the lineup coming up for Great Lakes against Anwar Garcia, who again is pitching in his first Midwest League game. Eduardo Quintero will look at a strike. We just saw Cody Morse, the left-hander, work a shutout seventh inning. Another right-hander warming in the Loons bullpen. Could be a one-and-done for Morse as the 0-1 is delivered. Base hit right field, Quintero. He had already extended his consecutive games on base streak to 10 straight. He has a six-game hitting streak now. After walking earlier in both the second and the fourth.
14: Now batting, Emil Morales.
0: Morales was hit by a pitch. He also scored in the first. 0-2 besides that. Leadoff man on, 4-3 Loons. And the pitch by Garcia is inside. Anwar Garcia worked a 1-2-3 sixth inning. Dealing with his first base runner here in the seventh, and it's one of the best the Loons have to offer. Quintero has swiped 40 bases on the season now, as looking at a strike is Morales. That's the sixth hit for the Loons, too. They are now out hitting the Cubs 6-5. Cubs have made the game's lone error. And again, offensively, we have come to a screeching halt. Loons trying to extend their lead as Morales takes the ball away. 1-1. Two and one, I should say. Beg your pardon. Kick and fire. That's going to be a strike. Pick throw by the catcher to first is late. Justin Stransky, pinch hit for Logan Poteet in the sixth inning. Not sure the status of Logan, but had to leave the game early. Two balls, two strikes. Pickoff throw. It's late. On the 2-2, it's smashed foul to the wiring of the screen by Morales. And we will do it again. We got you some scores a moment ago on South Bend International Airport's out-of-town scoreboard update. Still scoreless in Game 2 of the doubleheader for both Quad Cities and Beloit. Beloit playing Peoria, no score in the second. Here's a ball sliced out to the right center field gap. Trouble and a base hit. They're going to get a run. Banging off the wall, picked up in center by Lumpoy. Coming around to score is Quintero. The lead is now 5-3. The two top 100 prospects in the lineup for the Loons today. Strike. Single by Quintero. Double by Morales. 5-3 game.
6: That's another double. And he's everyone in section 112.
0: Still nobody out. And Jaron Elkins will come up. Another righty. All righties in the lineup for the Loons besides their number five hitter, Guerrero, who is a switch man. First pitch, didn't mean to swing. Elkins fouls it off. But as mentioned, both Beloit and Quad Cities won game one of their doubleheader. 3-2 for Beloit over Peoria, 4-2 for Quad Cities over Fort Wayne. Both teams scoreless in their respective second doubleheader games. 0-1, the kick. Inside on Elkins, who turned away from a fastball. 1-1. West Michigan, who is tied atop the East Division with Great Lakes in the bottom of the fifth, has a 9-6 advantage on Lansing. One and one. The next offering. Blooper, first base side. Hudson in position to make the play 5 feet from the foul line behind the bag. There is the first out.
15: Your attention, please. The meet and greet has officially ended. Now for the Loons, number 21, Nico Perez.
0: Nico Perez will come up. Perez doubled in the third. That produced a Loons run. Grounded into a double play in the fifth at the time facing Luis Rujano. Garcia to Perez, line drive left field. Snell makes the grab. Snell perfectly positioned on a ball hit hard. Two out, seventh inning. A run is in, it is 5-3, and here's the only lefty that Garcia will see in Guerrero. The right-hander in the Loons bullpen is a guy the Cubs saw earlier in the week, Dylan Figueredo. Here's Guerrero, who singled in the fifth inning. Time called as Stransky goes to the mound. Guerrero with his base hit in the fifth, stretched his hitting streak up to 5 straight games. For translation purposes, Angel Cepeda comes in from short to go along with what Justin Stransky is telling Anwar Garcia. Now a very dark night sky above the yard. Can't see the clouds anymore. Still a warm night. Big crowd on hand. One of the biggest of the year is what they were saying for the Loons. That's great to see. And here is Guerrero to face Garcia. He will take a strike. Only Midwest League games we have yet to talk about here. Top of the fourth, Wisconsin 6, Cedar Rapids 2. And in the seventh, the Dayton Dragons have a 6-3 advantage on the Lake County Captains. Dayton, the first half East Division champion. The 0-1. Losing his cap is Garcia again. Pitching low to Guerrero, 1-1. Ball and a strike. Here it comes. Rounded foul at the plate. It is 1-2. Wisconsin has gotten a couple more. It's a 5-run fourth inning for the Rattlers. They lead it 8-2 now over Cedar Rapids. Cub organization, doubleheader in Des Moines. The Iowa Cubs lost game one of their doubleheader to St. Paul 6-0. Game two, it's the I-Cubs 4 and the Saints 2. One and two, Guerrero digs back in from the left side. A man at second, a run is in, the pitch. Fly ball foul. Low A Myrtle Beach, 5-1 lead on Hill City. Former Cubs first round pick, Ethan Conrad with another base hit tonight, plus a walk. I believe that's a 9-game hitting streak for Mr. Conrad now. The pitch, fouled to the left. Caden Sorrell, the second round pick this year out of Texas A&M, 1-for-4 with an RBI. Pretty amazing, Ethan Conrad. His batting average at the end of last week was in the 180s. It's now 245. Quick turnaround. Ball and two strikes still. Guerrero hanging tough. Garcia to the plate in the dirt for a ball. 2-2. Lastly, Double A Knoxville. A 4-1 lead right now on the Rocket City Trash Pandas. That game is in the eighth inning. Kane Kepley has a base hit. It's a triple. Alex Madera has two hits and two RBIs. Both South Bend Cubs this season. It remains 2-2 on Guerrero, the tall, wiry, left-handed batter. He is 8-for-16 in the series. That will not go out of style. Trying to deliver with a man at second. The 2-2. Just outside. 3-2 now. Cubs will be down to their final six outs in the top of the eighth inning. They'll have 2, 3, and 4 coming up. Cepeda, Hartshorn, and Hallback. The payoff. Driven to center, but with the play is Lumpoy. He finds it in that night sky, makes the one-hand squeeze. Inning over. Loons get a run. Big run of insurance on the double by Morales, scoring Quintero. We'll go to the eighth inning. 5-3 is the Loons' advantage. New pitcher in for the Great Lakes next on Sports Radio WSBT.
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0: The Loons' new pitcher is Dylan Figueredo, the native of Venezuela. Figueredo closed out Great Lakes' win on Tuesday. Pitching two-thirds of an inning, he got the final two outs of that ninth. He will be on to start the eighth here. Angel Cepeda up first in a 5-3 Cubs deficit. The pitch on the way. Cepeda rolls it to the right of the plate, foul. Angel homered in the first, doubled in the third. The Cubs, though, from a lineup perspective, have gone cold since that third inning. The Cubs had a run in each of their first three frames. Loons lead it now 5-3 after a run of insurance was pieced together in the seventh. South Bend has had one base runner since the third inning concluded. We're in the eighth, and Cepeda takes high. The new pitcher, Figueredo, has a 3.66 earned run average. 30th appearance of the year. Cubs are going to have to get to him, as likely he'll be asked to get the final six outs. The 1-1. Called a strike. It's 1-2 at 97 miles per hour. Figueredo's had a good run of it lately. He has not allowed a tally since July 18th. That's over his last, actually check that. He gave up a run on August 4th. Still, back-to-back appearances without a run scored as Cepeda takes high. 98 miles per hour. It's 2-2. Hard-throwing right-hander works off the first base side. The 2-2. Check swing and a ball outside. They'll appeal. No swing per the base umpire, Natanael Rodriguez-Garcia. Cubs led this game twice, 1-0 and 2-1. We'll be set for the payoff. Called strike three. Down the middle on a fastball at 98. Cubs are down to their final five outs of the game with Hartshorn coming up. Josiah was hitless last night. He's 0-3 to this point tonight. Hartshorn 0 for his last 8 at the plate in the series. Let's see if he can piece together a good AB. First pitch high. Cubs need to get a base runner to have a chance to tie it on one swing, but they just need base runners in general. The only man on base since the end of the third, a Brennan Hudson walk. 1-0 on Hartshorn. And the next pitch. Fastball's in there. 1-1 at 98 miles per hour. Ball and a strike. Here it comes. In on the hands. Actually called a strike. That caught enough of the inside corner. Josiah does crowd the plate a little bit, so that looked closer to his knuckles than maybe somebody else. It's 1-2. If the Cubs can't find a way to come back tonight, they will lose the series. The 1-2 fire. Lifted up the left field line. Base hit. Just fair by a couple feet. Hartshorn will make the turn at first and shuffle into second with a one-out double. Just a little flick up the left field line by Hartshorn. He snuck it fair. Double for the Cubs presented by the Ironworkers Local 292. It's Hallback and then Snell coming up. Let's see if South Bend can pull off this late frame comeback. 5-3 is the Loons' lead. The tying run comes to the plate. Hallback 1-for-3 in the game. Hartshorn at second. The pitch. Chopper back to the mound. Over the mound. Now up the middle. Perez has got it behind the bag. Tossed to first in time. Hartshorn goes to third, and it's up to Snell to get him in. Can't do it on a sack fly with two being out.
17: Kate Snell.
0: Here is Snell. Left-handed batter looks at a blistering fastball at 97 high. And the 1-0. Kate takes it inside. Snell doubled off of Joselyn Gonzalez in the third. And once again, a similar script to Tuesday. It's Joselyn Gonzalez that is the difference. Once he came in Tuesday night, that game flipped and allowed the Loons to come back and win. The 2-0. Snell fouls it into the catcher's mitt. 2-1. Kind of the same thing here. Gonzalez gave up one base hit. It was against the first guy he faced. That was Snell. 3 2/3 scoreless. Hartshorn at third. Cubs down two. And the 2-1 to Cade. Line drive left field. Base hit. Similar spot to Hartshorn. Cubs will get a run as Snell makes the turn at first. He wants a pair and he's got it. Second double of the game for Snell. He pulls off an identical base hit to Hartshorn, doubling him home. It's 5-4. Cubs within a run. Doubles for the Cubs, presented by the Iron Workers, Local 292. Cubs using the opposite field here against Figueredo, a guy with a big fastball. Time called. Brandon Bailey, the pitching coach, goes to the mound. The tying run is up the middle. Justin Stransky, who pinch hit for Logan Poteet in the sixth inning, will come up. Stransky did not start this game, trying to deliver a possible game-tying hit. A Figueredo fastball is outside for ball one. Snell leads up the middle, second baseman Perez close to the bag. A big gap on the right side. The pitch. Similar spot, this one called a strike. 1-1 on Stransky. Justin struck out to end the sixth inning. Kick and fire. Stransky dribbles it softly to a charging shortstop. Morales has got it. Double pumps, throws to first in time. That gets the Loons out of the inning. Morales, even though he double pumped it, he got it there just in time to get Stransky. Hitting over. Cubs get a run. It's back to a one-run game. Doubles by Hartshorn and Snell in the frame. Make it 5-4. 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

0: Anwar Garcia will be back on the mound for the Cubs here on the bottom of the eighth. In his Midwest League debut, he has pitched two innings of one-run baseball. And he's got to hold the loons here and keep this right where it is at 5-4. Here's the wind in the pitch. It's down for a ball to Jose Meza. The loons are getting their closer ready in the bullpen. After we saw Figueredo work the eighth, Cubs got a run against him. Davis Chastain, who closed out the win a couple of nights ago, is in their pen. Here's the 1-0. Grounder left side, big chop to Hallback. Loves it around his face, tosses to first in time. One away in the eighth for Myro Martinez. Cubs will have the bottom of the order due, so Lumpoy, Hallquist, and Hudson have got to find a way to bring up the top of the lineup. Down a run, 5-4. Or they can just get it done themselves. We'll see if they can. Also, should be fun, Brennan Hudson and Davis Chastain, former college teammates. They'll go at each other, likely, in the ninth. Time called before the first pitch to Martinez. Home plate umpire Patrick Good having a word with him. And he is using an ineligible bat. Can't use that light blue barrel bat on any other day than Father's Day. That's the rule. Guys like to use the pink and blue barrel bats on Mother's Day and Father's Day, and he's using a light blue barrel bat. Home plate umpire Patrick Good said no dice. He had to change bats. Don't ask me why I know that rule, but you can only use those bats on Mother's Day weekend and Father's Day weekend. So here's Martinez on the first pitch. He takes outside. He threw the bat away in frustration, and he was not able to use it. Maybe he had a feeling about that one. That was going to be the bat to pick him up his first base hit of the game. He's 0 for 3. One out, eighth inning. And the pitch. Swing and a miss. Loons 5, Cubs 4. Closest game of the series. It has been a battle. Cubs have led the game twice. Loons grabbed that run of insurance in the bottom of the seventh, and right now looking large as South Bend got a run last frame, but still trails. A fastball from Garcia is in there. And it's 1-2. Justin Stransky wants a word at the mound. Maybe got crossed up on that last one. Angel Cepeda will come back in for some translation purposes. One and two. Late into the night here in Midland. Afternoon game tomorrow. Series finale, 1:05 start. We'll be on the air at 12:45 here on Sports Radio WSBT. Garcia, after the mound visit, sets for the 1-2 from the windup. He tosses. Swing and a miss, strike three. Garcia has his second strikeout in his Midwest League debut. That's brought to you by United Federal Credit Union. Thanks to United FCU, who donates $5 for that strikeout to the Food Bank of Northern Indiana. Victor Rodriguez. Here's the pitch. Strike to Rodriguez. Base is empty. Two down, a strike on him. Righty to righty, here he comes. Did not miss by much inside. 1-1. Davis Chastain, again working in that Loons pen. He has saved 5 games out of 9 tries. So it's not impossible to try and have him blow a save. The 1-1. Taken down for a ball, 2-1. Will be a challenge. Lumpoy, Hallquist, Hudson have got to be ready for him. Chastain pitched on Thursday. A scoreless ninth inning. At the time, the Cubs were trying to come back in that game. Remember, the Cubs scored 2 runs. The 2-1. Broken bat, little flare, hit to second, past the diving Hallback for Hallquist into right field. Mike did everything he could to dive for that. Couldn't come up with it. It's a two-out single by Rodriguez. First hit of the game for him. The Loons have got a base runner in the bottom of the eighth. They lead it 5-4. And the batter is Gio Cueto. Cueto homered a two-run shot in the second inning. Garcia to Cueto, first pitch high and tight. But yeah, that fried at Thursday game. Cubs scored two runs against left-hander Justin Chambers in the ninth inning. And then Chastain came in with nobody out after three consecutive base runners and shut the door. The pitch. Hit hard to center on a liner. Loom Poy has to play it on a bounce. Station to station, Rodriguez heads to second. Back-to-back singles by the bottom of the order for the Loons. We'll bring up the top, Quintero, not a guy you want to face in this spot. Quintero has already walked twice and singled in the game. Loons trying to get that insurance back before we head to the ninth. First and second occupied with two down. The pitch is a ball high and away. 5-4 game. Loons lead it. They have nine hits to the Cubs' seven. South Bend has made the only error in this ballgame. And Great Lakes trying to make it easier on Chastain in that ninth, as mentioned. Garcia trying to end this in his Midwest League debut, but he pitches down for ball two. The right-hander Garcia to the right-handed Quintero. Here it comes. Low and outside, ball three. Bottom of the lineup, setting the table for the top of the lineup. That's what the Cubs are trying to do in the ninth. That's what the Loons are doing now. And on the 3-0, green light, Quintero smokes it back foul. Hallquist, the second baseman, setting up behind the bag. Hudson, the first baseman, playing behind the runner. Hall back at third is inching towards the foul line. Pitch clock at two, Garcia lets it go. A dribbler, softly to third to a charging Hallback. Scoops, has no play, throws to second. And that was really just a toss to try and get the man there, Cueto, off the base potentially to fool him. Infield single, bases loaded full of Loons. Infield single, that's the third or fourth softly tapped single that Great Lakes has had in the infield tonight. And they can really put this out of reach right now. Top 100 prospects. Amil Morales at the dish with the bases loaded. 5-4 Loons, the pitch. Three-quarter cut and a miss, strike one. Tell you, somebody's got to get Anwar Garcia a tighter-fitting cap. His head has fallen off three or four times. When he really gears back and tosses, that's when that hat slips off. Bases loaded, the 0-1. Ground ball foul past third. Tell you, if the Cubs get out of this, that's some momentum to take into the ninth inning. But if the Loons pick up a run or two here, that could be enough to really put the Cubs to bed tonight. Huge spot. Two strikes. Two outs. Bases loaded. Garcia sets. Brings it. Base hit center field. Past the diving Cepeda. They'll get two runs. Throw goes to third. It won't be in time. Two-run single Morales on a two-strike pitch. It is 7-4. Cepeda laid out for it in shallow center field. Couldn't get it. Morales has been a thorn in the Cubs' side tonight. He's had base hits in consecutive innings to give the Loons some insurance. And now suddenly, it's a three-run ball game. Henry Hack, the Cub pitching coach, to the mound.
1: for a second. Hey, everyone in the outfield, raise your hand. Thank you to the quarter of you. Remember, you

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1: Morales stopped between first and second, put on the brakes. Hallquist tried to chase him back to first. When he realized that he was going to have no chance to get Morales, Hallquist threw to third. Hallback slapped the tag on the man at third, Quintero. And again, he was also safe. So it turns out to be absolutely nothing. That pitch was a ball, and it's 1-1. And now the next one. Grounder, third baseline foul. Ethan Flanagan starts for the South Bend Cubs tomorrow. He'll be opposed by a right-hander, and that will be Tyler Goff. The Loons with a two-run eighth inning. Looking for more with men at the corners. And the 1-2. In there for called strike three. Garcia, Kays, Elkins. Paint the corner moment presented by Five Star Painting. The pros delivering big league precision and a five-star finish for your home. Because if your walls get talked, then ask for five-star painting. Cubs' last chance is next with a two-run inning by the Loons. Maybe the backbreaker. Three-run lead, 7-4 game. To the ninth we go on Sports Radio WSBT.
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chance for the Cubs has arrived to the ninth inning. Could be a back-breaking two-run single by Emil Morales. Two strikes on him there in the bottom of the eighth, but still found a way to play two key insurance runs. Could have been a one-run deficit, but it is a three-run deficit in a 7-4 ball game. Alexi Lumpoy leads off against the closer for Great Lakes, Davis Chastain, who pitches outside. Chastain earned the save on Thursday night and faces the Cubs bottom of the order. Here's the pitch. Scooped on a pop fly shallow center. Should be routine for Elkins, who will trot in to make the one-handed squeeze. Now the wheels fell off for the Cubs right after the third inning. South Bend, since the third inning concluded, has had three base runners. That was after the Cubs had a great start to the night. First inning home run, Angel Cepeda. Then they scored one in the second, one in the third as well. And like Tuesday, the difference in the game, when Jose Lynn Gonzalez came in, that turned the tide of the ballgame. Michael Hallquist, the batter, with one away. Mike takes high. The Cubs did not have a base runner between the fourth through sixth innings. They had two doubles in the eighth, Hartshorn and Snell. That produced a run. But now down three. Here's the 1-0. Hallquist looks at a strike. Mike is 0 for 3. Brennan Hudson on deck, and this will be an all-Georgia battle. Both Chastain and Hudson, former Georgia Bulldogs, former college teammates, they'll get a chance to go at each other here coming up next.

0: The 1-1 toss. Ahlquist pumps it foul. Chastain has a very violent let go in his delivery, but a very fluid start to the motion. He really starts his windup slowly, has a very slow, methodical leg kick, and then he lets it go violently. The slow kick, and now the fire outside. Almost like a tiger stalking its prey with how slowly he moves to start his delivery, and then just bolts with a quick toss. 2-2 on Ahlquist. Cubs down to their final two outs, down three runs. The pitch. Ahlquist hits a drive to right center. In the gap, Elkins with the play. 10 feet in front of the warning track. Again, makes the one-handed catch. Cubs are down to their last chance. And it'll be the former college teammates. Hudson against Chastain.
1: 15, Brian Hudson.
0: 7 runs, 11 hits, no errors for the Loons. The Cubs, 4 runs, 7 hits, 1 error. South Bend led this game twice early. Just have not been able to stay in front throughout the day. Here's the pitch. Hudson will take a ball. Would imagine Brennan Hudson caught Davis Chastain more than a handful of times. Brennan playing first base tonight for the Cubs. Of course, drafted as a catcher out of Georgia. 1-0. Here's the whine and the pitch. High and outside, ball two. Jose Escobar on deck. The Cubs must have Hudson and Escobar reach to have a chance. Down three. 2-0. And the next offer. Fastball down the middle at 95. Called a strike, 2-1. Cubs would lose the series if Chastain can finish this off right now. Loons would take 4 of the first 5. The 2-1 fire. In there, strike 2. Cubs down to their last strike. Chastain, after a 2-0 start, has got it 2-2. Quick pitch. Hudson is going to slap a base hit off of him. Brennan Hudson singles off of his former college teammate and has a smile at him as he's at first base. And that was as Chastain tried to quick pitch. He did not come at him with that slow windup. He instead raised the right leg quickly on a quick pitch. Brennan Hudson has got a multi-hit effort. He's 2-for-3 with a walk. Good for Brennan. Well, the Cubs are alive, but they need Escobar to get on. Chastain from the stretch pitches low. If Escobar can reach, the tying run would come to the plate. Cepeda on deck, but piece by piece here. South Bend had a chance to be down just a run in this inning, but the two-run rally by the Loons in the eighth stretched it. Escobar smacks it foul. It's the eighth Cubs hit. Hudson leads it first. And on the 1-1 delivery, Chastain will kick. In the dirt again. Blocked out of the ground by Cueto. He'll get a new ball. 7-4 Loons. Ninth inning. South Bend down to their last out. They were down to their last strike at the time of Hudson singling off of Chastain. Here's the set, and the 2-1 to Escobar. Fouled again. Cubs down to their last strike again. 2-2. Time called before the next pitch. Two and two on Escobar. Chastain ready to work. In the dirt for a ball. Escobar enticing on that pitch, but Held up just enough, 3-2. Hudson will get a head start from first base. But again, everything here relies on Escobar getting on. Escobar must reach for the Cubs to have a chance here in this ninth inning. The payoff will be tossed, and here it comes. Fouled back, we'll do it again. High fastball at 95, that Escobar caught a piece of. Hudson back to first. Loons are not all too concerned with Hudson at the moment, who will take off again. We'll be due for another payoff. It's on the way. Fouled again by Escobar. Three and two, two down, ninth inning, 7-4 Loons. This is the last chance for the Cubs. The payoff, once more on the way. Outside ball four. The Cubs will get a chance. The tying run will come to the plate, and Angel Cepeda, who homered yesterday, homered today. Both of them in the first inning. Brandon Bailey, the Loons pitching coach, to the mound. Walks for the Cubs, presented by Best One Tire and Auto Care. Boy, obviously hindsight's 20-20, but you just wish the Cubs could have gotten to this inning with a one-run deficit. I feel like they would have had a better shot. Not that they don't right now, but made it tougher on themselves. That's how it goes when you face a team like the Loons, who have been hot. Series win on the line. If the Loons win this game, they'll win the series. No matter what happens tomorrow. Cepeda. Here we go. With runners at first and second in a three-run game. The pitch. High and outside, ball one. Josiah Hartshorn on deck. Cepeda with the red batting gloves on each hand. Crouch stance, Chastain steps off. The tying run at the plate in the ninth inning. 7-4 ball game. Cubs down to their last out. The pitch. Swing and a miss. Outfield very deep for Great Lakes. Cepeda. Trying to be a hero or just trying to continue the rally? Two outs, 1-1. Chastain into his motion. Fires a strike. Fastball at 95. The Cubs have been in this spot multiple times in the inning. They are down to their final strike. Hudson singled. Escobar was able to foul off a multitude of pitches to work a walk. Cepeda now has to battle. He's down 1-2, and we'll see if Chastain tries to get him to chase. The 1-2 delivered. And here it comes. Fouled away.
1: Everybody got your hand.
0: A game the Cubs led twice early. Loons have been in front pretty much all the way since the third. Cepeda digs back in. Chastain, the right-hander, deals. Swing and a miss, strike three. Loons win it. Cubs dug themselves the hole as they let the Loons pick up some insurance. That's a no-no. Made it interesting in the ninth. Great Lakes has taken four of the first five games tonight by a final of 7-4. We'll come back with the postgame next on Sports Radio WSBT.
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0: Welcome into the South Bend Cubs postgame show on Sports Radio WSBC. I'm Brendan King from Dow Diamond in Midland, Michigan, where tonight the Great Lakes Loons have won this series, taking four of the first five from the Cubs. Tonight, your Ford final score, the Loons 7 and the Cubs 4. With the loss, the Cubs fall to 64-45, second half record of 25-22. The Loons improve to 63-46. They have a second-half record of 27-18. And we're now in a spot where, once again, this was the case yesterday. If the Loons win tomorrow, Great Lakes would tie the Cubs for the best record in the Midwest League. As Great Lakes has played some terrific ball here lately, the Cubs, of course, had a great first half, the first-half West Division champions. But if Great Lakes wins tomorrow now, again, they would be tied for that best mark in the Midwest League for the full season. We will worry about that tomorrow. The final line scores, the Loons with 7 runs on 11 hits. They did not make an error. The Cubs had 4 runs, 8 hits, and 1 error in the game. The winning pitcher, credit him, Joselyn Gonzalez, has had 2 outstanding outings in the series. 3 2/3 innings, 1 run allowed on Tuesday. Tonight, even better. 3 2/3, no runs, a hit. That was on the first man he faced, Cade Snell. No walks, 5 Ks. He rightfully earned the win. Here's Coppola, the Cubs starter, takes the loss, his third straight defeat. And picking up the save, Davis Chastain, his 6th save of the campaign. We played the game in 2 hours and 42 minutes. Announced crowd tonight at Dow Diamond, biggest of the week, 6,043. Well, this is a game the Cubs, for the 3rd consecutive game, score a single run in the top of the first inning. But sadly, in those 3 games, the Cubs go 1-2. Tonight, again, it's Angel Cepeda belting a home run in the top of the first, just as he did last night. Solo shot for Cepeda, his 5th with the Cubs. That would be answered quickly in the bottom of the first inning as the Loons tied it. Emil Morales was hit by a pitch. Jaron Elkins singled, and that Elkins single was enough to bring in Morales as an error was made on the play as well by South Bend. And it was a 1-1 tie after an inning of play. In the top of the second, the Cubs picked up another run. Logan Poteet walked. So did Alexi Lumpoy. Brennan Hudson drove in a run to make it 2-1 Cubs on a single. The Cubs led it twice in the first couple innings, but again, back and forth we went through those first few frames. Loon scored twice in their half of the second. 2-run home run by Gio Cueto gave them the 3-2 lead. Cubs tied it at 3-3. Leadoff double by Angel Cepeda to start the third. Matt Hallback singled him in. Cade Snell then doubled. But unfortunately, the rally there for the Cubs, and this was a decisive moment of the game, was cut short on a double play ball to end the top of the third inning, with the Cubs at the time having runners at second and third and just one out. It was 4-3 as Great Lakes took the lead again in the bottom of the third, RBI double by Nico Perez. As mentioned, every team, both teams, scoring in each half of their first 3 innings at the dish. 4-3 Loons after 3 innings of play. From there, the Cubs hit the cold spell. Joselyn Gonzalez retired 9 straight Cubs between the 3rd and 6th innings, and that made a huge difference as it kept the Loons in the lead at 4-3, and then that gave time. The Cubs continued to invite Great Lakes to pick up some insurance runs. In the 7th, they did it on a double by Emil Morales. The Cubs scored, making it another 1-run game in the 8th. Back-to-back doubles, Josiah Hartshorn and Cade Snell. But the backbreaker in the 8th inning, The two-run single by Emil Morales at the time, Anwar Garcia making his Midwest League debut on the mound. He was a strike away from getting out of the eighth with no damage. Morales, the top 100 prospect in the game, delivered with a two-run base hit, stretching the lead to 7-4. Cubs made it interesting in the ninth. Brennan Hudson singled off of his former college teammate Davis Chastain. Jose Escobar walked. The Cubs brought the tying run to the plate, but Chastain struck out Angel Cepeda to end the game, and that's how we finished. Loons have taken four of the first five. Cubs have lost the series. The Cubs split their six-game series last week against Cedar Rapids. Obviously, we have been spoiled here this year, but it's the first time in a while that the Cubs will not win a series after failing to win one in the previous week. Time to name our Pegs player of the game. Let's go with Brennan Hudson. He was very good. His first career start at first base. Hudson singled twice and also walked. The player of the game is presented by Pegs, located in the heart of downtown South Bend on Michigan Street. Eat your meals where the South Bend Cubs do. 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We'll take a timeout. When we come back, we'll get you a South Bend International Airport out-of-town scoreboard update. We'll tell you about what's coming up tomorrow in the finale between these two at Down Diamond between the Cubs and the Loons. And we will say so long. Fourth and final score tonight. The Loons 7 and the Cubs 4. We'll come back with more South Bend Cubs postgame next on Sports Radio WSBT.
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0: 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Tonight, your Ford final score, the Great Lakes Loons 7 and the South Bend Cubs 4. A reminder that this copyrighted broadcast is presented by authority of the South Bend Cubs and may not be reproduced or retransmitted in any form. And the accounts and descriptions of this game may not be disseminated without the express written consent of the South Bend Cubs. Before we say so long tonight, we'll get you a South Bend International Airport out-of-town scoreboard update. Two doubleheaders in the league today. They both impact the Midwest League West Division. The Beloit Skycarp and the Peoria Chiefs from Central Illinois. Game one of the doubleheader to Beloit, 3-2 the final. Game two currently is in the top of the fourth inning. It's 1-1 between the Skycarp and the Chiefs. From Davenport, the Quad Cities River Bandits toppled the Fort Wayne Tin Caps 4-2 in Game 1. Game 2 of that doubleheader, Fort Wayne is on top in the sixth inning, and that is 2-0. In the top of the eighth, West Michigan leads Lansing 10-6. So pending that final, the Loons are going to stay tied for first place in the East along with the Whitecaps as long as the West Michigan Whitecaps win that game. 10-6. is the score again as West Michigan leads. In the sixth, Wisconsin crushing Cedar Rapids tonight 9-2. And lastly, going final, Dayton edged Lake County 6-5. Cup organization, doubleheader from Des Moines, Iowa. St. Paul shut out Iowa, final of 6-0. Game two in the bottom of the sixth inning. Iowa led that game 4-0 after an inning, but it's St. Paul coming back to take the 5-4 lead. Double A Knoxville defeated Rocket City 4-1. Former South Bend Cub Brooks Capel earned the win. Low A Myrtle Beach, they took down Hill City 5-1. Behind Joshua Baez, a 3-home-run Major League Baseball debut. The former Peoria Chief for the Cardinals today at Wrigley. That's never been done in the big leagues. A big league debut that featured 3 home runs. 8-4, the Cardinals took down the Cubs. And there will be a rubber game played at Wrigley Field tomorrow. Again, our final score today was the Great Lakes Loons 7 and the South Bend Cubs 4. Our next broadcast comes your way tomorrow afternoon. The series finale between these two. First pitch time, 1:05. We'll be on the air at 12:45 with the pregame show. Starting pitcher, Ethan Flanagan will go for the Cubs. It'll be right-hander Tyler Goff for the Loons. My thanks to our studio producer, Matt Embry. My name is Brendan King, hoping you enjoyed the broadcast in spite of the outcome. The Loons have won this series, taking 4 of the first 5 games. The Cubs will try and salvage the finale tomorrow before they head home after tomorrow's game for Monday's off day and Tuesday taking on the West Michigan Whitecaps at Four Winds Field. We'll talk to you all tomorrow afternoon, 12:45 pregame and a 1:05 first pitch here on Sports Radio WSBT. So long, everybody.
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12: McCarthy's 10-game season he had a year ago. Okay, is that fair? Does that make sense?
13: Totally fair.
12: Okay, so quarterback A had 12 games his first season, started 11, and J.J. McCarthy started 10. So kind of even comparison, right? Kind of even here.
13: Yeah.
12: Quarterback A completed 53% of his passes in the NFL his first season. Quarterback J.J. McCarthy completed 58%. So from 53 to 58, McCarthy had a higher completion percentage. Quarterback A threw for 2,074 yards. J.J. threw for just over 1,600. Obviously, one better than the other there. Touchdown passes, quarterback A, 10. J.J. McCarthy, 11. Interceptions, both threw 12. Quarterback rating, quarterback A, his quarterback rating was 68. J.J. McCarthy's quarterback rating was 72. So would you say that those are fairly even and J.J. has the advantage in a couple of those?
13: Yeah, he's got an edge.
12: Quarterback A was Josh Allen. Okay? Quarterback A was Josh Allen. Josh Allen's first year in Buffalo, in 12 games, he completed under 53% of his passes. He did throw for 2,074 yards, which, by the way, is 400 more than J.J., but he also played in 2 more games. He threw 1 fewer touchdown pass despite playing in 2 more games. He threw the same amount of interceptions, and his quarterback rating was lower. Josh Allen became one of the greatest quarterbacks in the history of the National Football League because Buffalo didn't give up on him after one terrible start to his career, one terrible year to start his career. Now, I am not telling you that J.J. McCarthy is good enough to win an MVP, but I have to think to myself, did they give up on J.J. too early Did they give up on J.J. McCarthy? Is this seemingly a gap year for J.J. McCarthy? Would they move J.J. McCarthy? Does he have a future in Minnesota? Because, again, you look at the passing stats. Now, the rushing yards, obviously, that's where Josh Allen shines. His rushing stats blow J.J. out of the water. But that's not J.J.'s game. He's a quarterback who can run. Josh Allen, especially early, was a running quarterback. But when you look at the numbers of Josh Allen's rookie year coming out of Wyoming and J.J. McCarthy's first year as a healthy year as a starter, McCarthy's numbers are better in some categories and even in others. So if you're a Viking fan, how are you feeling knowing that Kyler Murray came in and took the kid's job and, barring injury, isn't going to give it up for this season? And I don't know what the plan will be for 27 and beyond. I'm glad I don't have to make that decision. It's just something to think about. Again, Josh Allen completed less than 53% of his passes. Josh Allen had 10 touchdowns, 12 picks. J.J. McCarthy completed 58% of his passes. 11 touchdowns, 12 picks. Like, I know no one saw a lot out of McCarthy in the first 2 years. He had some throws, you're like, wow, there it is. And he had some throws, you're like, wow, that was terrible. Kevin O'Connell was asked about why they went ahead and made the decision to announce and pick Kyler Murray earlier this week.
14: There's moments in time where you know there's comfort from Kyler in the scheme. He had some really high completion days where, you know, he was able to show some really, really good understanding of just putting the ball in play, playing with great timing, rhythm. You know, you guys have seen him be explosive when there's opportunities there, but you've also seen him check the ball down and put the ball in play and get us from a first and 10 to a second and three. And then, you know, as you continue to look at the body of work through really through those 10 days, you know, what jumped out is what could be.
12: Yeah, I'd understand that. It's the what could be this year. This year. So what does Kevin O'Connell think about J.J. McCarthy's future in Minneapolis?
14: He's still a guy that's only played 10 games. He's shown improvement off of last year. You know, even in this training camp with the work he's put in and his comfort level just growing a little bit day in and day out. I'm still very excited to continue to, you know, get to work with him every single day, coach him. And I truly, you know, as he knows, he's holding the pen on his story, and we're going to support him and try to just help him continue to improve as a young player at the, you know, the most difficult position in sports. And, you know, he's got to also understand this isn't just a long-term mindset, which we want to have always for a player his caliber and a young player like him, but it could be an immediate response needed. And, you know, JJ is the kind of guy that'll be ready to rock and roll. I know that.
12: Yeah, I don't know, man. The body length. Remember a couple of weeks ago? Will, you remember a couple of weeks ago when they were talking, we asked about the relationship between J.J. McCarthy and Kyler Murray and the two different answers that we got out of those guys. Remember how scrutinized that was? You know, you had Kyler with the, I'm just going out there, he's great, we're trying to help each other, gave you all the cliched stuff. And then McCarthy's like, yeah, this is like school, we're both trying to win the job. Like, there was two totally different answers that we got out of these guys. I think this is a very, very important moment in the career of J.J. McCarthy. You know, somebody brought up the point that when he was at Michigan, McCarthy didn't have to do a lot. I mean, McCarthy would hand the ball off to Blake Corum a whole bunch, throw the ball 15 times a game, and that defense was so good they won the national championship. It was a classic Big Ten offense. It wasn't this new Big Ten, Ryan Day, Oregon, throw the ball all around, the air raid, the Big 12, the fun and gun. This was a classic Michigan offense. Run the ball, hit some guys, hit some bootlegs, hit some guys off of play action, and that defense will shut everyone down. And he was literally drafted based on potential because he never showed you. J.J. McCarthy never showed you in a college football game that he could throw for 300 yards and three touchdowns. He didn't have to. He was a guy that could win by throwing for 190 yards, and one touchdown, and Corum would run for a couple. The defense would force some turnovers. Like, it was classic Big Ten black and blue football. And so you get to the National Football League, you get drafted by a team with Kevin O'Connell, whose offense is very tough to figure out. It's very quarterback dependent. Now, you gave him Justin Jefferson, you gave him Jordan Addison, you gave him T.J. Hockenson, you gave him weapons. And the fact that he was never, ever called upon to win a lot of games with his arm and his arm talent the way Caleb Williams was at USC, or the way Jaden Daniels did at LSU, or hell, Drake May. He was never that guy at Michigan. And the experiment might be a failure, even after 10 games. I don't have any idea. But one thing and then there's this talk this week. Are they going to ship JJ out? Are they going to trade JJ McCarthy? Like, what could you get for JJ McCarthy right now? And where should he go? Like, I know this trade would never happen, but I would love to see J.J. McCarthy get a fresh start with the Green Bay Packers. Minnesota not trading to their hated rival. And I think, like, what could you get for McCarthy right now? Sixth-round pick? Seventh-round pick? It's kind of like Anthony Richardson. Like, you look at him and you just think, you're like, ugh, ugh. But if they went to a team that had a genius for an offensive coordinator or play caller, or a really smart guy like McVay or Shanahan or LaFleur or some of these guys that drop the intricate stuff, could they fix Anthony Richardson or J.J. McCarthy? Again, that trade does not happen. Minnesota's not helping Green Bay, all right? That's not going to go down. So and by the way, speaking of J.J. McCarthy and health, Kyler Murray is not exactly shown to be a beacon of health in the National Football League. And for his size especially, he's quite injury prone. I mean, he's 5'8 and a quarter, and that's a generous quarter. So don't be surprised if Minnesota has to go down the depth chart. And J.J. McCarthy knows that.
14: Look, you know, decision was made that was out of my control. And obviously, every competitor wants to play. But moving forward, it's just about continuing to work hard and just staying ready for when my number's called.
12: And I think his number will get called. I don't know if he's second on the depth chart. Is Carson Wentz ahead of J.J. McCarthy? Imagine that. You draft J.J. McCarthy, and 2.5 years later, your first-round pick is third on your depth chart because he can't figure out the offense. Carson Wentz was all right last year. Wasn't great. They weren't winning the division with Carson Wentz stays healthy, but he was okay. I think that, like I said, this is a very, very important moment in J.J. McCarthy's career. I don't know if he can get better. I don't. But I sure as hell hope this motivates McCarthy.
14: You know, there's a lot of things that motivate me, but, you know, nothing's going to take away that internal drive. Regardless of circumstances externally, I'm going to focus on getting 1%, 2% better every single day. And this is just, you know, a speed bump and going out there every day and attacking it the same way is all I'm focused on.
12: It's Mike Wickett here on Westwood One Sports talking about the quarterback battle that came to an end earlier this week in Minnesota. Kyler Murray brought in. He beats out J.J. McCarthy. And he'll be your starter for the Vikings. But does J.J. McCarthy think that he's still a starting caliber quarterback in the National Football League?
14: Yes, I believe so. You know, I'm always going to have that confidence in myself no matter what. But at this time, it's doing whatever I can for the team and, you know, being ready when my number's called. And that's all that matters. That's all I can control.
12: I don't know who asked that question, but I don't know what they thought the answer was going to be. Like, Will Dalton, I want you to ask I'll play the role of J.J. McCarthy, and I want you to be the reporter and ask me, do I think I can still be a starter in the NFL?
13: Hey, J.J., do you think you can still be a starter in the NFL?
12: Nope, I'm done. Like, what is the answer supposed to be? What did the reporter expect that answer to be? No, I don't think so. No, this is one of the dumbest questions ever. JJ, are you still a starter in the NFL? No. Like, Will Levis knows he's not a starter, but what does Will Levis, he had to say earlier this week, I'm one of the best 32 quarterbacks in the NFL. He had to.
13: That made me laugh.
12: But he has to say it, right? Like, you can't. If you're a quarterback, because you might get a chance somewhere else. A team might be looking for a quarterback in the offseason or acquire via trade. And they're like, all right, let's take a look at J.J. McCarthy. Oh, he said he's not good enough to start. Well, tear up that idea. Like, what's he supposed to say? There's Kyler Murray after his performance in his first preseason action for the Vikings today.
15: Kyler's done a great job.
12: Kevin O'Connell on Kyler's performance, excuse me.
15: Kyler's done a great job from an above the neck standpoint, being able to handle it. That was really our first time off the play clock, you know, working the sideline to quarterback communication, his command of the huddle. There was a lot of really positive things that we saw out of that first group, and it, you know, 8 plays, it took everything in me not to, you know, keep him out there, but we kind of got a lot of the things we wanted to see out of that group, you know, done, and obviously a big week with the joint practices. Those guys will get a ton of work between Wednesday and Thursday.
12: You know, one thing I have not heard out of people who are covering the Vikings, and I follow, as a Packers fan, I follow a lot of the media, particularly hard in the NFC North. I follow every NFL team, but I also follow the guys writing about the Vikings and the Bears and the Lions pretty hard. They're a little more than in the others. I haven't heard anyone say, man, Kyler looks good. I've not read one report of people who are wowed by Kyler. They just compare him to J.J. McCarthy. Like, J.J. looks terrible. Kyler looks more comfortable. J.J. was off today. Kyler threw some good balls. I have not yet heard or read a single article, blog, video, vlog. No one's wowed by Kyler Murray in 2026. So, I you're not going to need Kyler Murray to throw for 5,000 yards and 40 touchdowns this year. You just need him to be above average. You need him to be 15th in the NFL. You need him to have Aaron Rodgers' season that Aaron Rodgers had last year. He was 15th in the NFL in quarterback rating. Like, that's all you need. And that defense is going to win you a lot of games. That defense is nasty. That's what Brian Flores does. So, again, J.J. McCarthy's stats after 10 games are incredibly similar to Josh Allen's passing stats after his first full year as a starter. Josh Allen became an MVP. The story is yet to be written on J.J. McCarthy, and we'll find out, man. Very important moment in J.J. McCarthy's life. All right, Mike Wickett with you here, Westwood One Sports. It was a very big day for future projects. Did you hear about some of these? I'll explain what next right here on Westwood One Sports.
10: There's still two QB battles ongoing. In Cleveland, it's Deshaun Watson or Shedeur Sanders. And Atlanta's between Tua Tagovailoa or Michael Penix Jr. When the starter's named, we'll let you know. Westwood One Sports.
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3: Now, the latest forecast from the WSBT Weather Center.
4: Off and on showers and storms this evening could contain downpours and gusty winds. Showers continue tonight, lows near 70. Occasional rain will last into Sunday morning, then will dry out in the afternoon. High Sunday will reach the low 80s. Rain-free to start the week, Monday and Tuesday will be spent with sun and clouds mixed with highs in the upper 70s to low 80s. I'm WSBT 22 meteorologist Jessica Burns.
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5: Now, the latest forecast from the WSBT Weather Center.
6: Often on showers and storms this evening could contain downpours and gusty winds. Showers continue tonight, lows near 70. Occasional rain will last into Sunday morning, then will dry out in the afternoon. High Sunday will reach the low 80s. Rain-free to start the week, Monday and Tuesday will be spent with sun and clouds mixed with highs in the upper 70s to low 80s. I'm WSBT 22 meteorologist Jessica Burns.
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1: In the NFL, we have made you wait long enough as far as preseason is concerned. Let's start with the coaches, because you may have forgotten a lot of new coaches: Bills, Giants, Ravens, Browns, Steelers, Dolphins, Cardinals, Raiders, Falcons, Titans. Who's going to succeed? Who is not going to succeed? And then 25 minutes from now, whatever it is you want to get into, we will open it up to you. We should be talking about blank. So whether it's baseball related, whether you're going to tell me crazy, call me crazy if I think that one team winning in a major market team or not is going to make a difference come lockout time, or any of the superlatives you've seen, good, bad, or ugly, from your teams. Ty Simpson was great for the Rams today. Deshaun Watson put on a bit of a show, some injuries early on. So anything you want to talk about in about 25 minutes, we will open it up to you at 310-840-4910. It is your late night version of Sports Night, only here on Westwood One Sports and the Westwood One Sports app.
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5: If you've spent any time on social media lately, you've probably come across the term looks maxing. There are a lot of different definitions out there, but it all boils down to how to look more attractive. What started as a niche internet trend has exploded into a massive online movement, and now millions of young men are sharing advice on skincare and fitness to more extreme ideas like plastic surgery. Supporters say it's all about self-improvement, but critics like Mike Nicholson, founder and director of Progressive Masculinity, warn that it creates unrealistic beauty standards. He says that looks maxing can come in many different forms.
6: Soft maxing, hard maxing. There's been a growth in looks maxing influencers. It becomes unhealthy when the messaging changes from "you can do this if you want" to "you must do this to be seen as a proper man. You are not a real man if unless you have a chiseled jawline, unless you have low body fat, high muscle density, unless you have clear skin." That's when it becomes problematic for us.
5: Unlike traditional self-care and beauty routines, many looks maxers often take it to an extreme. One example is a trend called bone smashing, which involves repeatedly hitting the facial bones with hard objects based on the false belief that the body will heal the bone into a more chiseled shape. You're probably thinking, that's crazy, and wondering why people would do something so dangerous for a different bone structure. Nicholson says, for many looks maxers, looks are just the beginning. They believe an improved appearance will also lead to greater status, success, and social acceptance.
6: Young men are often sold the message online that if I improve my face and body, my status in the world will improve. And online communities are very good at providing certainty. And that's what a lot of boys are after.
5: The social media influencer Clavicular, whose real name is Braden Peters, has a million followers on TikTok and Instagram. He's been open about his desire to go under the knife, to be taller.
6: You can go to Turkey, for example, and pay a few £1,000 for an illegal operation where they'll smash your bones, put pins in, so the bone then regrows in that gap and you might gain 2 or 3 inches of height. But those surgeries are often performed by unregulated medical, I wouldn't say experts, but unregulated medical practices, and they can be crippling for the rest of your life.
5: Clavicular's massive online following makes him one of the most influential figures in the looks maxing movement. While the community had previously existed in obscure online forums, he helped push it into the mainstream, bringing it to a much wider audience of young boys.
6: You know, when I go back to when I grew up in the 1980s, I was surrounded by Arnold Schwarzenegger, Sylvester Stallone, Jean-Claude Van Damme, this kind of era of hypermasculinity. And as a naturally slim guy, I hated myself. I hated my reflection in the mirror. I remember, I tell the boys in the workshop this, I remember closing my door and locking it, doing some press-ups when I was about 13, and then trying to flex in front of the mirror and thinking, what the hell is that? Who's ever going to want you looking like that? So this actually isn't something new. But the digital world has kind of taken it, run with it, and as the digital world does, it's expanded it greatly.
5: According to studies from the National Institutes of Health, 80% of adolescent boys experience some level of body dissatisfaction. Concerns with being overweight among boys also rose by 46% between 2007 and 2018, coinciding with the rise of social media. But that's not the only reason looks-maxing content is resonating with this group. Many young people are coming of age at a time when landing a stable job, buying a home, or reaching other traditional milestones of success feels impossible. For some who feel shut out of these opportunities, improving appearance can seem like an alternative path to status, confidence, and even personal or romantic success.
7: We also can acknowledge that during at a national level, particularly in the United States, where we've had, employment challenges, particularly for white males and for a younger population, where because of the financial structures or family decisions, young people are not necessarily coming out of college and getting the dream job. Young people can't necessarily have a job and say, now I can buy my first home. So those markers of success, those traditional American ideals and markers of success that are often associated with males, were not necessarily or haven't been as easily achievable as they have been presented. Hey, get a good job, go to school, graduate, you're gonna be able to have the American dream. That has not been happening for this generation.
5: That's Valerie Adams Bass, a psychologist at University of Virginia's Youth Next Center, specializing in positive youth development. For young boys who aren't looking to hit those milestones just yet, the desire for status can be just as powerful. For preteens and teens who are particularly impressionable, looks-maxing content taps into their deepest insecurities.
6: Even at 9 and 10 years old, we regularly get things like, I need to be taller, I need more muscle, if I don't look like this, I won't be successful in life. So these body insecurities that young men have start from a very young age, but also they don't have safe spaces where they can actually share that with someone. So me telling that story, for example, that often gives psychological safety for boys to say, yeah, I don't like my body either, or I wish I was a bit bigger. That I'll go first approach that our facilitators use creates that space that the boys feel like they're not going to be judged then.
5: And while this spans all demographics, it can be even greater for boys and men of color. Adams Bass says most looks-maxing content idealizes Eurocentric features like straight hair, narrow noses, and prominent cheekbones, reinforcing the harmful message that white features are superior.
7: Conversations around what will make you attractive, what will make you not just in terms of relationships, romantic relationships, but peer relationships, business relationships, how can you be successful? And a lot of that had to do with a particular aesthetic, right? A white Anglo-Saxon aesthetic that had a more, a chiseled chin, strong, broad shoulders, a particular angled nose, particular hair color. That aesthetic does not align with how African American males or Latinx or Hispanic males look. And so you're not going to find necessarily Black males who become the personalities, the influencers, because the challenges that white males are facing are not necessarily the challenges that Black males are facing.
5: For parents, teachers, and anyone else concerned about the impact of this content, what can you do? Adams Bass recommends paying attention to the content young people are engaging with and take a closer look at the creators and influencers they follow who are shaping their ideas about confidence and self-worth.
7: It's extra work. I'm a parent myself, but you need to be in the social media spaces that your young people are in. And so you may not be there, you can't be there all the time. Choose one or two, maybe one of the most popular, one that's least popular. Have a family account, email address. Have access to passwords. They may change them, but have a way to get into those accounts. I'm not saying you need to be in there all the time, but you need to at least peek into them. And even if and you have a parallel account where you're just going in and checking out what young people are talking about, because the influencers, that's why they're called influencers, right, are influential. So you may have a young person who seems perfectly fine, and over time, because of the narrative that they're following, right? Because of the people that is popping up on their social media feeds, they're becoming someone else or something different.
5: For his part, Nicholson believes the most important thing adults can do is sit down with young boys and have an open conversation. Let them know it's a safe space to talk about their insecurities and that it's okay to express their feelings. Encourage them to get involved in positive communities like sports, clubs, or other activities where they can build confidence and find community in a healthy way. Above all, Nicholson says, listen.
6: One of the boys' biggest frustrations is we need to stop talking about them, talk with them, because they will tell us the truth. We might not like what they say, but that's not their responsibility. Like, the boys will be honest if we create a space that's safe enough, but currently they feel like they're being unseen and unheard, and that's making them vulnerable to these guys online who say, no, I see you. No, I care about you. Come and listen to me. I'll sort you out.
5: To learn more about Mike Nicholson, Valerie Adams-Bass, and all our featured guests, visit viewpointsradio.org. 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I'm Marty Peterson.
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16: This is Viewpoints Explained. I'm Ebony McMorris. Imagine spending more than $50 million at an auction and staying completely anonymous. That's the question surrounding Gus, an almost complete skeleton of a Tyrannosaurus Rex that was sold by Sotheby's Auction House in July to a mystery phone bidder for $50.1 million. The sale is the most expensive fossil ever sold. Gus is different because it's about 80% complete by mass and still has its feet, pelvis, and wishbone fully intact, unlike most other T-Rex fossils. It's also 67 million years old and was uncovered in South Dakota back in 2021. Fully intact fossils like this are so important because it can help humans learn more about how dinosaurs grew, moved, and lived. From a sale perspective, a private auction doesn't automatically mean an important object will disappear forever. Some buyers eventually loan their purchases to museums. For example, the Stegosaurus known as Apex, which sold for almost $45 million in 2024, is now on display at the American Museum of Natural History in New York. The difference is that the decision results fully with the owner. Until they come forward, researchers may not know where a fossil is being stored, where they can examine it, or if the public will ever see it. The same concern comes up when anonymous collectors buy rare paintings, historical documents, or cultural artifacts. Sometimes these objects end up in museums, and other times they move into private homes or storage facilities and aren't seen again for many years. One possible compromise is to require stronger agreements before one-of-a-kind objects are sold at auction. The companies like Sotheby's could ask buyers to allow research access or place the item on public loan for part of each year. At the end of the day, science and museums rely on private money to protect these pieces long term. However, the question is whether ownership should also come with some responsibility to keep them available to scientists and the public. That's Viewpoints Explained for this week. More in a moment.
17: Thank you. Welcome to Culture Crash, where we examine what's new and old in entertainment. Once again, Christopher Nolan has released a new film, and once again, that film is a massive success, scoring big with critics and audiences, as well as at the box office. Like The Dark Knight, Inception, The Dark Knight Rises, Interstellar, Dunkirk, and Oppenheimer before it, Nolan's new film The Odyssey is a slam dunk smash hit that's prompting even the most casual of moviegoers to consider what it might be like to see a movie in 70mm IMAX. The Odyssey is, of course, based on the Homeric epic, a classic of Greek mythology and a cornerstone of Western literature. It's a story full of monsters and reveals, and Nolan uses it as a canvas to create something that is both a perfect culmination of all that came before in his career, and also a singular achievement that edges more into horror than he's ever gone before. Odysseus's clash with the Cyclops and his crew's run-in with the sorceress Circe are two jaw-dropping sequences in a film full of them. Samantha Morton plays Circe as a rightly scared woman living alone, willing to do anything to keep herself safe. Ludvig Göransson's score, Hoyte van Hoytema's cinematography, Jennifer Lane's editing, and Morton's performance itself culminate to create one of the best movie scenes in years. Of course, the film is built around Matt Damon's Odysseus, and he delivers in spades. In a cast chock full of stars, Robert Pattinson, Anne Hathaway, Elliot Page, and Himesh Patel provide a few of the movie's richest performances that punctuate Nolan's practical filmmaking style, full of wide vistas, stunning ocean photography, and some of the biggest and loudest action set pieces ever put to film, with a surprising amount of emotion and humanity. Already, audiences are asking what comes next for Christopher Nolan. Does he go pure horror? Does he scale back? Or does he find a way to somehow go even bigger from here? Of course, none of us have any idea, but I do know that The Odyssey is another record-breaking piece of Nolan's filmography that's destined to be watched in living rooms and art house cinemas for decades to come. I'm Evan Rook.
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28: Wearable tech has completely transformed the wellness industry. Our health is under constant surveillance by technology disguised as everyday jewelry, giving us access to data that only used to be available through specially ordered tests. And we've now seen the wellness industry adapt to this shift, inundating us with hyper-specific products that Dr. Barbara Bauer says often misleads consumers with the promise of a quick fix to their issues.
29: I think that a lot of consumers are looking for something to help them fix whatever is going on or optimize their health, per se, quickly. Unfortunately, and I think just about every study will show that there are no quick fixes to anything. There might be temporary quick fixes for things. You take Tylenol and it improves your headache. But if the cause of your headache is constant dehydration, you're going to have a headache every single day, right? Or at least most days.
28: Bauer is a primary care physician and assistant clinical professor at The Ohio State University Wexner Medical Center. While the want to be proactive about our health is great, Bauer says companies have manipulated this desire to sell products that many of us don't actually need.
29: Some of these claims of some of these things, again, may be guided in the right direction, but they're very misleading. Similar to this idea of Tylenol being a fix for a headache. It is, but it's not, it's a Band-Aid to put on top of the actual cause of it, right? Or some things are just a very expensive version of something simple that you can just do with your life, and so quite often not necessary. So yes, it can help. One example I'll give is there's all these like, you know, IV infusions of electrolytes and how they're going to give you energy and boost you and blah, blah, blah, blah, blah. And technically not false, but the fact is the amount of money they're charging, just drink some water, man. Like, it's fine, right?
28: Bauer says that many of the issues we're looking for products to fix can be resolved with the basics: water, exercise, diet, and sleep. While purchasing something new often feels like we're doing more for our health, it's usually not going to be as effective in the long run as those foundational factors.
29: As an overarching, I would just say that's kind of where people are missing the mark. Like, I just think that they want that quick fix. That's what they're looking for. Someone's telling them that they can get it. And while it can be true in the short term, if you have to get an IV every week to keep you hydrated, something's going on. Like, why do you need that, right? Let's figure that out.
28: One of the newer health trends has been young men checking their testosterone levels. In fact, the Defense Secretary recently announced that military service members age 30 and older will have their levels tested annually. It's an effort focused on, quote, restoring and optimizing your natural capabilities, end quote. While low testosterone is an issue that can have serious effects on the body, Bauer says the idea of improving levels that are already in the normal range isn't the hack people think it is.
29: People just don't understand like what testosterone means. Like, it's a controlled substance, first of all, like by the FDA. Like, you are going to be put on a national registry and monitored, right? Because it's that dangerous potentially. There is heart complications that can happen if I give you extra testosterone, even if it is low. And that includes people who are older, right? You're kind of committed to it for life once I start you on it. And testosterone can be very expensive. And so do you want to, as a 20-year-old, commit to injecting yourself with testosterone on a weekly basis for the rest of your life? I don't know, maybe you do, but that's probably not ideal, right? And also because there's a lot of things that you can do naturally. You can lose weight, exercise, eat a better diet, and testosterone levels will go up.
28: Testosterone replacement therapy is an effective treatment for men who need it, but Bauer says her colleague has been seeing more and more young patients who fell into the optimization trap.
29: He sees a lot of people who are now maybe 35, were started at a low T clinic on testosterone. And he's like, guys, you're, you know, and they're hoping to get off of it. Like they feel okay. And he's like, we really can't get you off of this. Like no one talked to you about the fact that you have to be on this now because your body's going to stop producing testosterone naturally because you're getting it from somewhere. And so they're just, or side effects, their blood is too thick now because we've given them testosterone. We can't seem to get it down. And so now we have to take the testosterone off so they don't develop a heart attack or a clot. And now they're devastated because their energy is low. Their body's no longer really producing testosterone. So now they're going to feel worse than they were before it ever started.
28: Again, it comes from a good place of patients wanting to feel their best. The issue is there are too many companies wanting to make money instead of doing what's right for each person. Another trend being promoted by celebrities is full body MRI scans. It seems like a good idea, a way to catch anything before it's too late. But Bauer says you should save your money, which for the average test is more than $2,000.
29: There is a reason why we don't scan everything every time someone has pain or discomfort somewhere and go straight to imaging, because we are always going to find something. But just because we found something doesn't mean we need to do something about it, because so many things are benign. And this is also why our healthcare industry costs are so high, because we overdo things in this country. We have some of the worst outcomes, and yet we have the most expensive medical system in the world. Other countries who spend half of what we spend or less have better medical outcomes than we do. And so that just shows that more testing doesn't mean that health is better.
28: Now, that's not to say these scans aren't valuable. There have been instances where people have discovered serious conditions that they were then able to be proactive about. But Bauer says these cases are rare, and the scans most likely won't be as valuable as customers hope. Still, the growing multi-billion dollar wellness market shows that we're not slowing down when it comes to finding the magic pill. The clearest example at the moment is the growing popularity of injectables. Whether it's Botox, filler, or the booming business of peptides, patients are fighting to get their hands on products that they know very little about, including the negative side effects.
29: You name it, they will inject pretty much anything and they will try it. The problem is that a lot of this does not obviously show in the immediate. You know, Botox will smooth your skin lines and, you know, and peptides will give you a glow or whatever. I don't know, whatever the heck that they claim, right, that you're going to get. I'm not saying that those things won't happen, but at what cost, right? Because you're also, I mean, you can go overboard.
28: The skin is our natural barrier from all the harms of the outside world. Beauty treatments completely bypass this protection. And in the case of Botox, inject a paralytic toxin directly into our bodies.
29: You are at higher risk of injections. With Botox, people talk about paralysis, facial numbness, right? Because even if the people who are doing it know best, you keep doing it because it's not long acting, right? Eventually your muscle's like, okay, you're literally injecting a toxin. Like it is called Botox, okay? It's a toxin that you're injecting to paralyze your skin, right? And all the muscles there. Over time, you keep injecting that and it's going to cause damage. This is why people walk around years later and while they have like smooth skin in that part, right? They're also like, oh, I can't talk, right? I mean, there's a reason. So there's always a give and take to anything we do.
28: Which is true even for seemingly safe products like supplements.
29: You can take magnesium to help you sleep and have better

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1: And to talk with your doctor, sure. 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Apply something like moisturizers, right, to your skin. 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Wear some sunscreen, right? We don't do a good job of feeding our bodies in to come out with the out, right? Like that inner beauty out. We do a lot out to help us look like we're great. And yet on the inside, we're really dying.
2: With companies constantly flooding us with targeted marketing schemes, the back to basics approach can seem boring. Even worse, it's being made to look inadequate, like it's not enough for us to be healthy and happy. However, the truth is, often it's much easier to buy a new product every month than stick to the same routine.
1: I know it's hard work. I'm not saying it's easy. Believe it for myself either. But if we can just go to those basics, like literally just get enough sleep, drink enough water, like exercise, just move. Like you don't have to go to a gym. Just move, walk daily, right? And eat a well-balanced diet. And what I mean by well-balanced is you don't have to remove anything. Just make sure you're getting your fruits, your veggies, your starches, right? Your meat products, right? A little bit of healthy fats. If we can do all of that, I mean, honestly, we would get rid of so many disease processes and things, and our skin would be better. Our guts would be better. Gut biomes would be better. Our mood would be better. Like it literally is the start of all of it, right? Like whatever you can do to just to go back to this idea of simple living and kind of living like we did in the old days, caveman days, whatever you want to call it. It really can be the cure for so many things. And then you don't need all this other crap that someone's trying to sell you that's just probably not that real.
2: 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Our executive producer is Amira Zaveri. I'm Kristen Farah.
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3: Last week, we broke down the inner workings of research within higher education. And though Darryl Napomi made a good argument for the European system, he says programs in America offer much more flexibility for students. He's a professor and chair of the Department of Chemical and Sustainability Engineering at the University of Rochester, and author of Science Nonfiction, Behind the Scenes in University Research. If students aren't happy with their initial plan, they have more opportunities to pivot to a new area of research. But all of these decisions are dependent on grants, which Lapomi says have become less reliable in recent years. The Association of American Universities reports that the NIH has issued more than 60% fewer grant awards from October 2025 to February 2026 than it did on average during the same period in the last 5 years. And for the grants that were awarded, the monetary value declined by 54%. There's also been changes in how much of a grant is allowed to fund the indirect costs we mentioned last week.
7: So those are costs that are not specifically for researchers' salaries and for chemicals and for cells, but maybe to keep the air conditioning on and to keep the lab running. And so because some of those issues are caught up in litigation in some cases, or they're not settled down, it takes

0: longer to get a grant proposal. And it can vary even within the same agency. So I submitted a grant proposal last May. I haven't heard any status update whatsoever in 13 months. But then I submitted another one in February and it was rejected yesterday. So there are, it's all over the place. It depends on the program. It depends on the fit with, you know, the current administration priorities and so on.
1: MIT President Sally Kornbluth says this drop in federal funding has directly contributed to MIT's drop in research projects.
2: Less science is getting done. It also means that we are accepting fewer graduate students because the primary means of funding graduate students in this country, PhD students, is money from the federal government that supports the research that they are participating in. We're doing everything we can to tighten our belts, to, you know, do things as efficiently as possible, to help using, you know, whatever means we can. But the truth of the matter is, you know, as I mentioned, we just cannot replace the money from the government in any effective way. And so what that means is we will have to do less science if things do not turn around.
1: MIT is one of the few universities that have also been hit with an 8% endowment tax. The first iteration of this tax was enacted in 2019 at 1.4%. However, a 2025 bill created a tiered rate that now taxes MIT 8% on its net investment income. During a live discussion in April, Kornbluth revealed that this equates to about $240 million a year, on top of the other funding cuts. It's one more leak in the funding bucket.
2: It's important to understand how we actually spend those endowment dollars. We do deploy them to match almost dollar for dollar the federal research money we get. So first of all, taxpayers are getting twice the amount of research that they would on their dollar because we're using the proceeds of the endowment. The other thing is that we want to be able to accept students no matter what their means. So we use a chunk of our endowment to provide free tuition to any family that makes under $200,000 a year and generous financial aid for students across economic need. And so the notion that we're sitting on a pile of money and just enjoying it is not true. We are using the proceeds to fund research and to fund our students.
1: The federal funding system has been experiencing some major adjustments in recent years. A new proposal by the Office of Management and Budget is currently threatening the grant process Lipomi described last week. Instead of grants being awarded by merit-based scientific peer review, the revision would allow political appointees to reject proposals and terminate current grants if the projects don't align with the administration's priorities and goals. The final ruling is scheduled for October 1st. If passed, this could have big consequences on certain areas of research, like basic discovery science, which Kornbluth worries is already overlooked.
2: These are areas of research that will impact all of our lives going forward. Basic chemistry, basic physics, basic biology. It's hard to overstate the importance of that work, which may not seem that important right now. People may not see the benefit tomorrow. But, you know, I like my colleague at Arizona State, Michael Crow, likes to hold up an iPhone and say, this is like 50 years of chemistry, biology, physics. Guess what? It is. Understanding how things work is critical to all the advances we enjoy. So I would like to see support for all of these areas of science going forward. We don't know right now what will be important. That's what curiosity-driven research is about. Figure out how things work and use that information to better our lives going forward.
0: So you wouldn't have medicines, you wouldn't have advanced drilling techniques, you wouldn't have environmental remediation, you wouldn't have AI and the internet without public funding of basic science.
1: Some critics have argued that the number of monumental scientific advancements has been slowing down in the last 60 years, but Lipomi says that data is often taken out of context.
0: It may seem like the dollars per discovery may be diluted since the washing machine and the airplane, you know, were developed and penicillin was discovered. But I would argue that solar electricity, nuclear fission, even hydraulic fracturing to generate more oil and gas, you know, to bridge between now and a renewable energy future, all of that arose in the last, you know, one or two decades. So it's pretty incredible. It's an incredible engine of growth.
1: As the state of federal funding continues to shift, Kornbluth is focused on highlighting the research her students are working on day in and day out to show decision makers that this work is worth investing in.
2: Every day I see a discovery that makes my jaw drop. One of the areas we're really pushing forward right now has to do with quantum. So this is, you know, a whole new way of thinking about computing and sensing and cybersecurity and national defense. But, you know, we have to do the fundamental work in quantum physics and quantum engineering to be able to enjoy the future fruits of this. It's the same as the dawn of the computing era have led to all of the advances in computer science now. We have to make those fundamental investments now in quantum science if we're going to have the speed, efficiency, and amazing power of quantum in the future.
1: And though a lot of the decisions around research and funding are made at a high level, Kornbluth says we can all have an impact in making sure our country continues to invest in science.
2: Our legislators respond to the needs of their constituents and the interests of their constituents. So, you know, I would love people to dig into this a little bit and to go to their representatives and say, look, science is important to the future of this country. It's important to our future health. It's important to the health of our loved ones. Please lean into support for science.
0: Research is worth maintaining. It is the reason why in America we have been as fortunate as we have been, why we've experienced the type of economic growth that we have in the last 70 years is because of public funding of research and education. And in the university, research and education are tied together.
1: You can learn more about the state of university research at curiositymission.org. 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Our production manager is Jason Dickey. I'm Greg Johnson.
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13: Medical notes this week. Researchers have discovered how to overcome chemo resistance. Aggressive ovarian tumors often survive standard chemotherapy and return stronger by adapting to the drug. However, a study in Cell Reports reveals the key to stopping the cancer's ability to adapt. When scientists removed a specific protein from the tumor, its vulnerability to chemo was entirely restored. This breakthrough opens a vital path toward making existing treatments far more durable. Can hormone changes increase your desire to overeat, even if the hormones are synthetic? A study published in JAMA Network Open has revealed that emotional eating is significantly higher during the weeks women take active birth control pills compared to the hormone-free days of their cycle. This spike was consistent even after controlling for negative moods, indicating that the synthetic hormones themselves are influencing binge-related behaviors. And finally, looking at your phone could be damaging your spine. Bending your head forward to stare at a screen triples its resting weight, forcing neck muscles into overdrive while weakening essential front stabilization muscles. This severe posture imbalance regularly triggers widespread numbness, cervical pain, and balance issues. Specialists emphasize that simply changing your physical position every 20 minutes is the ultimate way to protect your body. And that's Medical Notes this week. I'm Mayan Vasta Betancourt.
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for Living is a positive faith ministry. We believe that a positive attitude in life is an expression of the positive faith, which embraces a powerful truth that with God, all things are possible. Pastor Mike Kramer is the founder of Power for Living, senior pastor at New Life Church, and the author of the inspirational book, Power Moments.

0: My friend, the power of the Holy Spirit of God is the key to victorious Christian living. Listen to the promise that Jesus gave his disciples, but it also applies to us. In John chapter 14, beginning at verse 16, he says, "And I will pray the Father, and he will give you another helper, that he may abide with you forever, even the Spirit of truth, whom the world cannot receive, because it neither sees him nor knows him, but you know him, for he dwells with you and will be in you. I will not leave you orphans. I will come to you." Oh, my friend, when you trust Jesus Christ as your personal Lord and Savior, at that very moment, the Holy Spirit of God comes to live in you. Now, the Holy Spirit is not some supernatural, impersonal force out there. He is the third person of the triune Godhead. We call that the Trinity. He was involved in creation, Genesis 1, 2. The Spirit of God hovered over creation. We see the Trinity implied when God said, "Let us make man in our image." The plural pronouns referring to the one true and living God. Obviously, the Holy Spirit was involved in the supernatural conception of our Lord and Savior, Jesus Christ, as described in Matthew 1 and Luke chapter 1. Remember when Christ was baptized? The scripture says that the Spirit descended upon him like a dove. So you had the Father speaking from heaven, "This is my beloved Son in whom I'm well pleased." You have the Son of God being baptized as a symbol of the beginning of his earthly ministry. And you have the Holy Spirit of God descending upon him. Now, he's called the Spirit of truth, and he will lead us, the scripture says, into all truth. Well, what is that truth? The truth is the Word of God. 2 Timothy 3:16, all scripture is inspired by God and is profitable for doctrine, for reproof, for correction, for instruction in righteousness, that the man of God or the person of faith might be thoroughly equipped for every good work. It was the Holy Spirit that moved upon those who wrote the Word of God, according to 2 Peter 1:21, and they wrote as they were moved by the Holy Spirit. And so the scriptures, the Bible, is a supernatural book that gives supernatural power through the person of the Holy Spirit. And again, he's a person. Jesus said he would send another. And that word "another" is the idea of another of the exact same kind. So here's Jesus on the earth speaking to his disciples in John 14, saying that he would ascend to the Father. And when he ascended to the Father, he would send the person of the Holy Spirit who would be with them and would be in them. Now, that was radical because in the Old Testament, the Holy Spirit would come upon the believer. And you see that with various believers in the Old Testament with supernatural power. But in the New Testament, once Christ resurrected from the dead, when you trust Christ as your Lord and Savior, the Holy Spirit comes to live in you. Oh, my friend, and sometimes just the blessings from that. But in Romans chapter 8 and verse 26 says, "Likewise, the Spirit also helps in our weaknesses, for we do not know what we should pray for as we ought. But the Spirit himself makes intercession for us with groanings which cannot be uttered." You know, there's times when we just go before God and don't even know what to pray. And we might just kneel before him or just bow our head wherever we are and just say, "Lord, I don't even know how to unpack this burden that I'm carrying and how to even express it to you in prayer. But I'm just coming to you in faith, believing." Now, here's the good word. The Bible says at that moment, the Holy Spirit intercedes for us with groanings which we cannot even understand. He searches, Romans 8:27, the hearts and knows what the mind of the Spirit is because he makes intercession for the saints according to the will of God. Yes, my friend, the Holy Spirit provides supernatural power as we walk with the Lord. And he causes us to understand our need of Christ. It says in John 16:7, Jesus, again doing the talking, says, Nevertheless, I tell you the truth, it is to your advantage that I go away. For if I do not go away, the Helper, speaking of the Holy Spirit, will not come to you. But if I depart, I will send him to you. And when he has come, he will convict the world of sin and of righteousness, of judgment, of sin, because they do not believe in me. In other words, it's the Holy Spirit of God that reveals to us our need of Christ. I'll never forget when I came to know Christ as my Lord and Savior. I had made a childhood profession of faith. I've told you about that before. When I was, 6 or 7 years old, a little country church, Shiloh Wesleyan Church, near Bremen, Indiana, between La Paz and Bremen, out in the country, near the Lake of the Woods. And we'd had a revival, and a lot of people in those days, they would go forward to the altar and pray and so forth. And I made a profession of faith to the best of my knowledge that I could as a 6 or 7 year old little boy. But when I was 18, the fall after I graduated from high school, I fell under the conviction of the Holy Spirit of God. And my friend, I surrendered my life to Christ. I went to my oldest brother, Steve's house. It was about midnight. It was a Sunday night. I was going home, and I just really knocked on his door very loudly. He came to the door. When he opened the door, I just looked at him, and I said, "Man, I need to get saved." And I remember kneeling at the couch right there in his living room, and I invited Christ into my life. And I can tell you, I surrendered my will to the Lord. And when I got off my knees in prayer, I knew that Jesus Christ had come into my life. It was a transformational moment in my life. And from that point on, it didn't make me perfect by any stretch of the imagination, but God began to transform me from the inside out. And one of the first things, I had the assurance that Christ was my Lord and Savior. The Spirit bears witness with our spirit. The Bible says that we are children of God. He gives us that peace that surpasses all human understanding. He guards our hearts and minds in Christ Jesus. He intercedes for us. He's the third person of the triune Godhead. We're commanded to make disciples of all the nations, Matthew 28:19-20, baptizing them in the name of the Father, Son, and Holy Spirit, teaching them to obey all things that Christ has commanded. He's with us always, even to the end of the age. So again, you see the Father, Son, and Holy Spirit, one God who has revealed himself in three distinct persons, Father, Son, and Holy Spirit, co-equal, co-eternal. Again, he gives the assurance of our salvation. It comes from the Holy Spirit of God through the Word of God. He inspired God's Word. And so when you read it, God communicates to you. And again, the Bible's not like a book, like a novel where you read it one time and you have the storyline down and you don't have to read it again. No, it's living and active and sharper than any two-edged sword. It comes alive. And every time you read the Scriptures, God will speak to you. Now, my suggestion, begin in the New Testament. I would start with the four Gospels, Matthew, Mark, Luke, and John. Just saturate your mind and your spirit with the life and teachings of Christ. And then I would go back and forth between the Old and the New Testament. But the Holy Spirit, he fills the believer or controls the believer. Ephesians 5:8 says, "Do not be drunk with wine, which is excess, but be filled with the Holy Spirit, speaking to one another in psalms and hymns and spiritual songs, making melody in our heart." The same thing is echoed in Colossians 3:16. He says, "Let the word of Christ dwell in you richly, and then you'll be filled with the Holy Spirit and speak to one another in psalms and hymns and spiritual songs." The idea is this: to be filled with the Holy Spirit is to be controlled by the Holy Spirit. It's not putting more gas in the tank. It's putting a new driver at the wheel. My friend, and that driver is the Holy Spirit of God, the person of Jesus Christ through the Holy Spirit of God. And the presence of the Holy Spirit is the key to peace of mind and power for living. And now the Holy Spirit will not influence us to live contrary to his written word. He inspired the word of God, and then he leads us as we read the word of God. And my friend, since the Holy Spirit lives in me, I will not limit what God can do through me. Yes, my friend, there is no limit to what you can do through the power of the Holy Spirit. With men, this is impossible, Jesus said, but with God, all things are possible. He seals the believer until the day of redemption. He is the guarantee, according to Ephesians 1, 13 and 14, where he seals us, and then he is the guarantee of our inheritance. Now, my friend, a guarantee is no better than the company or the individual that stands behind it. God guarantees that he will come through with the gift of eternal life to all who believe. He seals that guarantee with the Holy Spirit of God. And again, there's times when we find ourselves not even knowing how to pray. I remember when we lost our son, obviously, our middle son, Joseph. That's a moment that is embedded in my mind forever. But I just remember falling on my face before God and just saying, Lord, I don't even know what to pray right now. And I just sort of quieted myself before the Lord. But my friend, I sensed and felt the peace and the presence of the power of the Holy Spirit of God in a way that I had never experienced before. And it was as if God said to me, Mike, I'm going to take you through the deepest water of your life. But when you emerge, I'm going to give you the greatest ministry that you've had to this date. And my friend, that is exactly what God continues to do. I don't understand everything about loss and all of those kinds of things, but God has done unbelievable things through that experience. I wrote the book, Hope for the Heavy Heart. It's helped thousands of people all across the country. Every chapter is just a short couple of pages, and it encourages those that have lost a loved one. Things like uncharted waters, after the casseroles, wait for the fog to lift, pain management. That's the idea. The pain doesn't go away, but in time you learn to manage it a little bit better. The empty chair. I could go on and on and on. My friend, if you'd like a complimentary copy, you write to us at Powerful Living Ministry, P.O. 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And we'll send you a complimentary copy. Give us your address and so forth as long as supplies last. And yes, I'm one of the last of the AOLers. I was talking to a young man the other day. He did a repair at our house and sent the receipt to me through our email. And I gave him my receipt. And he had never heard of AOL.com. And I got kind of a kick out of that. I said, well, it stands for America Online. It was the original. And I'm still sticking with it. But my friend, we've just sort of taken a drink from a drink of water from a fire hose today about the supernatural power for living, supernatural living, through the person and work of the Holy Spirit of God. When you invite Christ into your life, God comes into your life through the person of the Holy Spirit. My friend, that's as simple as just saying, Dear God, I believe in Jesus Christ. I believe Christ died on the cross for my sins and rose again for me. Lord Jesus, I invite you to my life to be my personal Lord and Savior. Oh, you pray that prayer. You'll be so glad you did. Now may the Lord bless you and keep you. May the Lord make his face shine upon you. May the Lord turn his face toward you and be gracious to you. May the Lord give you peace in your heart and power for living. Amen.
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2: Sam, but I just live there. But I will tell you, for the Lions, it's Super Bowl or bust. You need to make a Super Bowl appearance because, living in Detroit, people are fed up. You know, every year, you know, it was like three years ago, you were 30 minutes away from the Super Bowl, and you guys screwed it up. Then the following year, you got knocked out. Then the next year, you didn't even make it in. You didn't make it in last year. You guys are going in reverse. For the Lions, it's Super Bowl or bust. Now I was born and raised in Missouri. I'm a Chiefs fan. Everyone hates Mahomes, and I always point out Mahomes is just a modern day Tom Brady. He's winning just like Tom Brady was winning all those years. And then 10 years from now it'll be another quarterback. winning, you know, 7-8 Super Bowls, and people, oh my God, I hate this guy. Mahomes is just a modern Tom Brady.
3: All right, well, here we go. By the way, Matt, that feeds into a point that I've been circling around making this morning. I think Mahomes is at such a crossroads, right? He's 31 when the season starts. And he's, for the last 3 years, not been as prolific as he has been in the past. And all the amazing quarterbacks have had those, like, quiet periods, right? Like, Tom Brady had it for a little bit, after almost, like, 10 years, after he got injured in 2007. Not 10 years, but 6 or 7 years. Joe Montana kind of was almost benched in favor of Steve Young before he came back and won 2 more Super Bowls. I think it's kind of make or break as far as, like, being so elite for Patrick Mahomes this season. Like, can he come back and show us the type of player he was 4 years ago, right? Like, do you think he's got that in his bag?
2: I do think he will come back. I don't, you know, with his injury, because the way he plays, he's always going to be injured. So I do think he'll come back. I do think the Chiefs have one more Super Bowl in them with Mahomes. Now, for me, I'm only supporting them until 2030, because when they move to Kansas, I'm not rooting for that team anymore, because that's a slap in the face to every Kansas City fan. You have to live in Missouri to, you know, understand. The owner is moving so they can get tax breaks and more money. Like, you're being greedy, and you're punching all your fans in the face.
3: Yeah, that's not cool. Matt, man, thanks so much for the call, dude. I appreciate it. Great stuff this morning. Good to hear from Matt. He said, let's talk about a lot going on there geographically. You know, I see Matt from Boston, so I'm like, okay, maybe we'll talk Patriots. No. He's in Boston, but he's from Detroit. So maybe he's a Lions fan. No. He's a Rams fan. And that's kind of, it's interesting. Fan allegiance is always fun. Any way you slice it. It is Pete Souza here with you on Westwood One Sports Radio. Linnell Willingham is coming up next. By the way, if you've been following Linnell, or if you follow, like, Westwood One, on Twitter or on Instagram, Linnell's doing an amazing job. He's actually hitting the streets, right, going out and talking to people all over NFL training camps. And really, that's how it's done. And another guy who's been talking to people making news is our own Josh Graham. Now, before we get to break, I do want to talk a little bit about one of the bigger news stories. You know, I work for ESPN, right? I do play-by-play for ESPN. I got my first 3 football games, a little self-promotion, an ESPN promotion on Thursday night, September 3rd on ESPNU. I have Idaho at Utah. And then Saturday of that week, I'm going across the state with my partner. My brother Kevin used to talk like that. If somebody was in his band, he had a band in LA, he'd be like, yeah, my bassist, my drummer. I'd be like, dude, these are not your people. You're in a band with them. It's called the Kevin Souza Band, but these guys are, you know, they don't work for you per se, but he certainly thought they did. Leger does not work for me. He played 10 years in the NFL. He doesn't need me to show him how it's done. But Leger and I will call that game Thursday night, September 3rd, Idaho at Utah. And then Saturday night on ESPN again, it's going to be Utah Tech at BYU. I'll have that one too. And then the following week, another ESPNU game, Weber State at Colorado. So, of course, I'm dialed in with everything going on with ESPN. And when people were let go a few weeks ago, it just sucks, man. It sucks for everybody. You know, some people I felt like took it a little too far, like Ryan Clark. I thought he did a really good job on ESPN. I thought he was unfortunately kind of categorized as someone who he wasn't, because of a couple of sound bites, right? People looked at him as like a malcontent or somebody who was always political. If you watched his whole body of work, Ryan Clark wasn't like that. He was funny. He gave great intel and insight on the NFL, but okay, he gets let go. He's making $2 million. You know, he does the kind of tour where he's crying, and it just felt like he was taking himself way too seriously. And, you know, it kind of was a turnoff. Conversely, Carl Ravich gets let go. You don't hear a boo from the guy. And then all he does is turn up on your TV again, calling another ESPN baseball game. which is the exact same way that I think you or I probably would have handled it, right? Like, you're calling Major League Baseball. You're in the toy department. Yeah, ESPN let you go, but if you still have an obligation to call games, you're going to call the games. I'm going to call the games. And that's what Carl Ravitch does. So Carl Ravitch is now out there in the media world, the sports media world, and we haven't heard from him. But guess who talked to him? Josh Graham. And he did it right here on Westwood One. If you missed it, take a listen to just a snippet of that interview, which you can hear on Josh Graham's Instagram. But take a listen right now.
4: Levels. How would you describe the overall health of baseball in America? Or do you notice differences between what that is today versus, say, 33 years ago?
5: Well, I think everything's different than it was 33 years ago when I started at ESPN, and ESPN was the only game in town. So that's different. The way that sports are covered is different. As a result, there's greater exposure for more sports. So I think the world has changed, obviously, a great deal in 33 years. I would say, to answer your question regarding baseball, the elephant in the room is, of course, the upcoming labor negotiations. Short of those being a thing, I think baseball is at its best point that it's ever been as far as participation, as far as competition, as far as athleticism. I think where baseball is different than it was 30 years ago, let alone 50 years ago, is, to my point, you have all these different outlets broadcasting every football game that's on in America, every basketball game that's on. So baseball was once the number one sport, obviously, in America, and it's no longer the case. But those that follow the sport and love the sport would look at the sport and think at the youth level, the participation is off the charts. The ability level is off the charts. And we'll see that in Williamsport on ESPN next week. The college game has never been stronger
3: or deeper. But you heard there, he also was asked about, leaving ESPN. And he said, hey, it's been an inspiration to get all the notes of gratitude. And he said, thank ESPN enough for all the opportunities they gave me. And so more of those opportunities are coming with the Little League World Series, baby. Carl Ravitch is the best. And it's been great to have him in our lives. And I, from somebody who's called games at ESPN, and he has like laid the groundwork and foundation for dudes like me, or should I say schmucks like me, to come up behind him. It's pretty awesome. Carl Ravitch is an icon. And good on Josh Graham for getting that interview. All right, Troy Aikman, another broadcaster who I love, he's pissed. Why is Troy pissed? It's Pete Souza filling in for Elijah.

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17: Now, the latest forecast from the WSBT Weather Center.
18: Scattered showers and storms around this morning, then drying out. Highs near 80. A stray shower possible overnight, otherwise quiet under partly cloudy skies. Lows mid-60s. We're looking pretty dry to start the week. Outside a very stray shower Monday, we're rain-free tomorrow with highs in the upper 70s. Highs stay in the upper 70s to low 80s through midweek. I'm WSBT 22 meteorologist Jessica Burns.
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13: Now, the latest forecast from the WSBT Weather Center.
14: Scattered showers and storms around this morning, then drying out. Highs near 80. A stray shower possible overnight, otherwise quiet under partly cloudy skies. Lows mid-60s. We're looking pretty dry to start the week. Outside a very stray shower Monday, we're rain-free tomorrow with highs in the upper 70s. Highs stay in the upper 70s to low 80s through midweek. I'm WSBT 22 meteorologist Jessica Burns.
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6: Now, the latest forecast from the WSBT Weather Center.
7: Scattered showers and storms around this morning, then drying out. Highs near 80. A stray shower possible overnight, otherwise quiet under partly cloudy skies. Lows mid-60s. We're looking pretty dry to start the week. Outside a very stray shower, Monday we're rain-free tomorrow with highs in the upper 70s. Highs stay in the upper 70s to low 80s through midweek. I'm WSBT 22 meteorologist Jessica Burns.
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5: Now, the latest forecast from the WSBT Weather Center.
19: Scattered showers and storms around this morning, then drying out. Highs near 80. A stray shower possible overnight. Otherwise quiet under partly cloudy skies. Lows mid-60s. We're looking pretty dry to start the week. Outside a very stray shower Monday, we're rain-free tomorrow with highs in the upper 70s. Highs stay in the upper 70s to low 80s through midweek. I'm WSBT 22 meteorologist Jessica Burns.
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8: Now, the latest forecast from the WSBT Weather Center.
9: Outside a stray shower, the rest of the day looks pretty dry with skies becoming partly cloudy. Highs near 80. Skies stay partly cloudy tonight as we cool to the mid-60s, drying out the next couple of days. A stray shower is possible Monday, otherwise rain-free until late Tuesday. Highs should start the week in the upper 70s to low 80s. A front brings rain and storm chances Tuesday night into early Wednesday. I'm WSBT 22 meteorologist Jessica Burns.

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0: Top of the conversation. Fumble on the snap. Tagovailoa jumps on it. So third and long coming up. A loss of five on the play.
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2: That is Tua fumbling the snap, thanks to Fox 5 in Atlanta. Not the best day for the Falcons. Might be a tricky year for them. We'll see. It was a interesting day for the New York Giants, PJ, with Jackson Dart. Took a trip to the medical tent. Not ideal for a player that had five trips to the tent last year in his 10 games, had one concussion. So Jackson Dart takes a huge hit. It wasn't necessarily his fault. Tyrone Tracy missed a block. All of a sudden, Jackson Dart is on his back. And he was, there's an article on ESPN that said Jackson Dart, PJ, was puzzled as to why he had to go to the medical tent. I mean,
3: I saw that.
2: He might have hit his head a little too hard. He's puzzled. Now, granted, he said that he just got the wind knocked out of him, which I can believe that too. Like, I'm sure he got the wind knocked out of him in that one. But he said something like, at the same time, it's just every time I get hit, somehow I just find myself in the medical tent and I just don't really understand why. Obviously, I'm hearing that. But like the parallels between getting hit in the head and not understanding why you need to be checked out for a concussion, kind of humorous.
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7: Wrapping up the week from Dow Diamond in Midland, Michigan. Welcome into the South Bend Cubs pregame show on Sports Radio WSBT. I'm Brendan King here in Midland at Dow Diamond, where this week so far has belonged primarily to the Great Lakes Loons, the Midwest League affiliate of the Los Angeles Dodgers. They have won four of the first five games, and Great Lakes in doing so has really done so in domination. Besides the 6-2 Cubs victory on Friday night, the Loons have really owned a good chunk of this series. South Bend, if you remember, on Tuesday jumped on top of the Loons 3-0 to begin the series. But then Great Lakes scored six unanswered runs to win that Tuesday game. On Wednesday, it was an 11-3 final as the Loons cruised to victory. 8-6, the Loons won on Thursday, but that was a big lead after two innings of play for Great Lakes. The Cubs made a late run at it. The Friday win, as mentioned, for South Bend at 6-2, and then Great Lakes last night, 7-4 winners. Another game the Cubs had led after the top of the first inning. South Bend, for three straight days, has scored a single run in the first inning. On Thursday, they got it done by picking up a Josiah Hartshorn RBI single. On Friday, it was a solo home run by Angel Cepeda. And last night, once again, it was a solo shot by Cepeda. He has been the second batter of the game on back-to-back days and has homered in his first at-bat on back-to-back days as well. But it was a bit of a crazy start to the game last night. Both teams held two separate leads after three innings of play.

0: South Bend held 1-0 and 2-1 advantages, while Great Lakes led 3-2 and 4-3. That 4-3 score was to conclude the bottom of the third inning. And that's when the Loons really started to throw the baseball well. Jose Lynn Gonzalez, who was outstanding on Tuesday, was once again terrific last night. 3 2/3 innings of one-run ball on Tuesday. He did not allow a run last night. 3 2/3 scoreless innings, and that really turned the tide of the game. It gave Great Lakes an opportunity to stay in front and also expand on their lead. The Loons would get some key runs of insurance, one in the seventh, two in the eighth, all three RBIs brought in by top 100 Major League Baseball prospect Emil Morales. He doubled in the seventh, singled in the eighth, and those key insurance runs would hold as too much to top for the Cubs. South Bend did try to come back, getting a run in their half of the eighth inning. RBI single by Cade Snell after Josiah Hartshorne also doubled. In the ninth, South Bend put two base runners on, including Brennan Hudson in the ninth spot, picking up a multi-hit game, the first of his career. And he singled in the ninth inning off of his former college teammate at Georgia, Davis Chastain. But it was Chastain capping off his second save of the week. As we turn the page to today, the Cubs try and salvage a game to end this week. They'll take on the Loons in game 6 of 6, and they'll turn to left-hander Ethan Flanagan on the mound. Flanagan was superb last Sunday pitching against Cedar Rapids. He will try and repeat that type of outing today. He'll be opposed by a right-hander for Great Lakes, Tyler Goff, who was acquired in a trade by Los Angeles from Seattle. We'll tell you more about that starting pitching matchup, as well as dive into today's starting lineups. It's the series finale coming up from Dow Diamond in Midland, Michigan, between the Cubs and the Loons. And we'll come back with the starting lineups after this on Sports Radio WSBT.
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0: continue on the South Bend Cubs pregame show on Sports Radio WSBT. I'm Brendan King from Dow Diamond here in Midland, Michigan, where the Cubs are trying to pick up a win on this Sunday. This is a meeting of the two best records in the Midwest League. The Cubs have the best record in the circuit at 64-45, but the Loons are knocking right on the door. They have the second best mark at 63-46, meaning if the Loons win again today, they would tie the Cubs for the best record in the Midwest League. It is time to bring you today's starting lineups. 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For the visiting South Bend Cubs, we mentioned that 64-45 record. In the second half, South Bend is 25-22. With last night featuring a doubleheader sweep for the Beloit Skycarp over the Peoria Chiefs, they won both games. The Cubs are three games back in the Midwest League West Division second half race. Cubs already in the postseason, but trying to make a run at half number two. Beloit winning two games again in their doubleheader last night. The Cubs are managed by Daniel Wasinger. Their lineup starts again today with second baseman Jose Escobar.
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0: Shortstop Angel Cepeda hits second. The Cubs' number three batter, Josiah Hartshorne, the Chicago Cubs' number one prospect, will play center field. Cade Snell in left. He will bat cleanup. Matt Hallback guards the hot corner at third, hitting fifth. Moving up in the lineup after his first career multi-hit game, first baseman Brennan Hudson in the sixth spot. Batting seventh, catching for the Cubs is Justin Stransky. Gary Lubo hits eighth in right field. And rounding out the order, the Cub designated hitter, Michael Carrico. South Bend starter, left-hander Ethan Flanagan. Flanagan was very good pitching against the Cedar Rapids Colonels last time out. It was last Sunday. Although he surrendered a leadoff home run, he really battled after that and did not allow anything further. Flanagan makes his 17th appearance and 7th start with South Bend. Those are the Cubs. These are the Loons. Total record, 63-46, second best in the league. They can tie the Cubs in the win department today, potentially. Second half record sparkling at 27-18. Loons are managed by Jair Fernandez, and right now they are in a tie atop the East Division second half standings, even with West Michigan. The Cubs will take on the Whitecaps starting Tuesday at Four Winds Field. The Loons lineup begins with Chuck Davelin, a top 100 MLB prospect, was off yesterday after snapping a 23-game on-base streak in the game on Friday. Davelin in center. Emil Morales had the three key late RBIs last night to give the Loons some insurance. Morales at short hits second. Jaron Elkins in right field. He'll bat third. The second baseman, Nico Perez, in the cleanup spot. Eduardo Guerrero at first base. Myro Martinez will play third in bat number six. Jose Mesa, the DH, in the seventh spot. Batting eighth in left, Samuel Munoz. And hitting ninth, catching Victor Rodriguez. The Loons starter, right-hander Tyler Goff. That last name spelled G-O-U-G-H. So no F in the name at all. A ninth-round pick of the Mariners back in 2022 out of high school in California. The Mariners traded him to the Dodgers in 2025 for left-hander and former Loons star pitcher Robinson Ortiz. Ortiz is now in Seattle, of course. Goff is with Great Lakes, and he will make what is going to be his eighth outing, seventh start. He's been fabulous in the Midwest League with a 1.88 earned run average. He struck out a career-high 11 a couple starts ago at Dayton on August 4th. He started twice in the last series for the Loons in Dayton, pitching last Sunday as well. The starting lineups are presented by Industrial Door of Northern Indiana. 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Calling the balls and strikes, Natanael Rodriguez Garcia. Working the bases is Patrick Good. One last housekeeping note. The injury report is presented by South Bend Orthopedics. South Bend Orthopedics will get you back in the game, whether that means sports, work, or everyday life. See how they can help you at sbortho.com. A tradition of excellence since 1947. The lone man on the injury list for the Cubs remains outfielder Leonel Espinoza, but reading that ESPYs, having a good couple games there out in Arizona at Sloan Park. He's putting together a good effort. Also read that Reggie Preciado has returned to Arizona Complex League play. Reggie suffered a wrist injury earlier in the year with the South Bend Cubs. So don't know what the Cubs roster is going to look like as we go in the final few weeks, but we'll see who the Cubs will get to bolster this playoff run. We'll take another timeout on the South Bend Cubs pregame show. When we come back, a check of the Midwest League scoreboard and the scores across the Chicago Cubs organization on Sports Radio WSBT.
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0: South Bend Cubs pregame show on Sports Radio WSBT. I'm Brendan King from Dow Diamond here in Midland, Michigan. Brady Gallo and Matt Embry are studio producers. Cubs trying to salvage a game here on the weekend. They have lost four of the first five games on the week. But if they can take a win today, that's some momentum to take home, where the Cubs will open up a six-game series at Four Winds Field Tuesday evening at 7:05 against the West Michigan Whitecaps. Second series played between the Cubs and the Caps coming up this season. Cubs were in West Michigan back in May. Before we take a timeout for the national anthem, we will get you a scoreboard check presented by South Bend International Airport. As we told you last night, the Beloit Skycarp won both games of their doubleheader. So Beloit leads the West Division second half by 3 over South Bend and a half game over second place Quad Cities. Quad Cities played a doubleheader last night against Fort Wayne, winning game 1 4-2, but the second game was suspended due to rain in the top of the eighth inning. They can't get a break over there in Davenport. They had a power outage cancellation earlier in the week. They had a game postponed, and now they have a game suspended. They'll pick it back up today. It's a 2-2 game between Fort Wayne and Quad Cities that will restart in the top of the eighth inning. For action today, no games have started just yet. That Fort Wayne Quad Cities resumption will be the first action in the league today. Coming up in just a few minutes, Dayton takes on Lake County. 2 o'clock start. Lansing faces off with West Michigan. The normally scheduled game between Fort Wayne and Quad Cities will follow that resume suspended game. At 2:05 in Iowa, Wisconsin battles Cedar Rapids. And lastly, at 3:05 in Central Illinois, the Peoria Chiefs trying to hang in the division race. They're 4.5 games back now of Beloit, and they will host the Skycar. In the Chicago Cubs organization, Double A Knoxville faces off with the Rocket City Trash Pandas at 2. Former South Bend Cub Kevin Valdez on the mound for Knoxville. 2:08, the St. Paul Saints go against the Iowa Cubs. Former South Bend Cub Jordan Wicks pitches for the iCubs. Night game at the beach, 6:35, Hill City and Myrtle Beach. Today from Wrigley, a rubber game between the Cubs and the Cardinals. 3 o'clock Eastern, the first pitch time. The game nationally televised on ABC. Edward Cabrera makes his return to the big leagues today and will pitch for the Cubs after pitching on rehab with both Iowa and Knoxville. Cabrera was in South Bend for one day to pitch a bullpen while the Cubs were on the road at that time. Series win on the line for the Cubs and the Cardinals. Joshua Baez, a 3 home run game yesterday in his big league debut. He played in Peoria for a couple of seasons, including last year. For us here in Midland, it's the Cubs and the Loons, the series finale. First pitch coming up next on Sports Radio WSBT.
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0: South Bend Cubs baseball is on the air from Dow Diamond in Midland, Michigan. We welcome you on Sports Radio WSBT for the finale, game 6 of 6 between the South Bend Cubs and the Great Lakes Loons, the Midwest League affiliate of the Los Angeles Dodgers. Good afternoon, everybody. It's Brendan King with you in the broadcast booth. The Cubs trying to salvage a game here to end the week, as the Loons, in dominant fashion really, have taken 4 of the first 5 over South Bend. Although the Cubs have battled throughout the series, just have not made as many winning plays as the Loons have so far. This Great Lakes team trying to work on a second half playoff berth. Of course, the Cubs already playoff bound from half number one. Jose Escobar stands into the left-handed batter's box, swings at the first pitch, and pops it to second base. It's the second baseman, Perez, backpedaling into the shallow right field grass to squeeze it. One pitch, one out for Tyler Goff, the right-hander. Well, the last 2 days, the second batter of the game, Angel Cepeda, has homered. He's trying to make that 3 in a row. Cepeda launching his 4th and 5th bombs over the last couple of days. And he's had some good swings here at the back end of the series. Cepeda with bright red batting gloves on. Tyler Goff's first pitch to him is high for a ball. Would not imagine the Loons want to give Cepeda a cookie here based on how he has swung it in this spot. He has been aggressive, has attacked the previous 2 days' starting pitchers, Will Gagnon and Brooks Auger. He'll take a strike, and it's 1-1. Bright and sunny, even though there is a thick layer of clouds up in the air. There's just enough blue sky and some space in the sky for the sun to poke through, swing and a miss on a slow breaking pitch. 82 degrees in Midland with that sunshine covering the diamond. And the pitch. Cepeda strikes out swinging. So the Loons are going to get him in the first inning today. Tyler Goff, he struck out a career high of 11 batters 2 starts ago in Dayton. He pitched twice against the Dragons in their series last week. On August 4th, earned the win. 5 2/3 innings, gave up just 1 hit and 1 run with 11 Ks. This guy's an enticing prospect, was traded to the Dodgers from Seattle in a deal in 2025 for former Loons lefty Robinson Ortiz. Josiah Hartshorn batting left-handed, takes the ball low. No score, top of the first inning, just underway, 2 gone, bases empty. And the pitch. Taken low and away. Robinson Ortiz pitched in 2019 with these Loons, and kind of a connection to a few weeks ago at Four Winds Field, Ben Zobrist made an appearance at Four Winds Field, his return. Here's a swing and a miss. Ben, of course, playing with the South Bend Cubs back in 2019. Robinson Ortiz pitched against the Cubs for Great Lakes when Zobrist was playing for South Bend. Here's a cut and a miss at a good change, and it's 2-2. I believe Zobrist picked up a base hit against Ortiz, if I remember. I was clipping some Ben highlights from his time in South Bend. The 2-2. Swing and a miss, strike three. And an easy pace, 1-2-3, top of the first inning for Tyler Goff. It's the Cubs nothing, and the Loons coming up next against left-hander Ethan Flanagan on Sports Radio WSBT.
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0: Nathan Flanagan ready to work on the mound for the Cubs. The left-hander goes against Chuck Davalin. Lefty to lefty to open the bottom of the first inning. And the first pitch is grounded foul to the right. Strike one. Flanagan pitching again on a Sunday. He was very good against Cedar Rapids last week as he deals low and away. Ball one to Davalin, who's back in the lineup. Davalin, a very rare 0-for-4 game on Friday. He did not play last night. The Midwest League Player of the Month for July, having a scorching August, a rare cold night, as he hits a little tapper to first base. Hudson scoops it up, flip to Flanagan, step on the bag, in time! Flanagan wins the race against the speedy Davalin. Good play by Hudson to flip to Flanagan. And then it was a race to the base that Flanagan won. Put out goes 3-1 as Davalin vouching for an infield single. How many infield singles like that did Great Lakes have last night, helping them defeat the Cubs 7-4? Three or four of those types of exact plays. Difference here is the Cubs execute and out. Here's Emil Morales, one of the heroes of last night for Great Lakes, and he shoots a hard line drive left center. Snell can't get it in the gap. It bangs off the wall. Snell picks it up and gets a relay toss in. Emil Morales is having an excellent end to the week. Three RBIs combined between the seventh and eighth innings last night. He doubled and singled in the seventh and eighth. He's got three consecutive ABs with a base hit. It's a gapper double to left center for Morales, one of the top 100 prospects in all of baseball. Chuck Davalin the same, who Flanagan just got out. Eduardo Quintero, the 19th ranked prospect in the game, is not playing today for the Loons. His first day off on the week. And here is Elkins, right-handed batter playing right field. Flanagan works to him and pitches low for ball one. Well, Flanagan last Sunday surrendered a leadoff home run against Cedar Rapids. It was to Jacob McCombs. After that, in the first inning, he retired the next three that came up. And then after a leadoff walk in the second, he struck out the next three. A ball to start the count on Elkins. The next pitch, off speed, called a strike, although it was not caught cleanly by Justin Stransky. Loons did not like that call. It looked to be outside. Cubs, the benefactors of that call, they will take it. 1-1 on Jaron Elkins, hitting .345 in 14 games. Go ahead, run it second in a scoreless game. And a ball is poked in the air, shallow left center. Hartshorn racing in, makes the catch. Josiah Hartshorn playing center tonight after right field last night. Nearly had a couple collisions with Cubs second baseman Michael Hallquist, but Hartshorn, besides that, played a very good right field. Played a bunch of first base earlier in the week as well. And Nico Perez, who homered twice in the game on Tuesday, is trying to drive in the go-ahead run. Flanagan works off the third base side of the rubber. The tall left-hander pitches. In the dirt, ball one, gobbled out of the ground by Stransky. Brand new ball tossed back to Flanagan. Cubs defensively have Snell in left, Hartshorn in center. Gary Lubo is playing right. The third baseman is Matt Hallback. Angel Cepeda at short. Second baseman Jose Escobar behind the bag at second. First baseman Brennan Hudson. The battery of Flanagan and Stransky. And another pitch is outside on a change, 2-0. Tyler Goff, the Great Lakes right-hander, piecing together a 1-2-3 quick pace first inning. Scoreless game, but Morales leads at second as the go-ahead run. The 2-0. That's over the plate for a strike. Cubs today sporting their road trip grays. Gray jerseys and bottoms. The jerseys have the gray torsos and the cubby blue sleeves. Red SB logo on the right sleeve. Blue numbers on the back trimmed in some red. The kick in the 2-1. Inside, 3-1. Cubs in blue caps, helmets, belts, and socks. Great Lakes is wearing an alternate jersey. It's got the Peanuts characters on the front side of it. Charlie Brown, Lucy, Snoopy, you name it. Here's the 3-1. Swing and a miss. 3-2. That's a black top with orange numbers on the back. Kind of a Halloween-style Peanuts jersey. We're still a couple months from Halloween. White pants, black helmets with black hats, belts, and socks. 3-2. Here's the payoff. Perez rolls it softly left side. Hallback can't get it at third. Cepeda can it short as he charges in to scoop and throw in time. Hallback stretched to his left. Cepeda, the sure-handed backup, made the play. And the Loons leave the go-ahead run in scoring position. They get the double from Morales. Can't score him. Done with an inning. No score on this Sunday from Midland on Sports Radio WSBT.
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0: And sunny Sunday afternoon here in Midland, despite cloudy skies above the yard, patches of blue skies sneaking themselves through, allowing the sunshine to pass by. Cade Snell will look at a strike to open up the top of the second. Cade hitting cleanup today. He'll be followed by Matt Hallback and then Brennan Hudson against the right-hander Tyler Goff. The pitch. Off speed, crushed to center by Snell. But with room is Davlin with a play in front of the warning track to squeeze it. Good swing by Cade. Took an off-speed changeup and hammered it to dead center, but here at Dow Diamond, the power alleys in straightaway center, very difficult to hammer one out of here. Foul pole's more accessible, 332 feet to left, 325 to right. The gap's very extensive here, and the wall is at its tallest portion there in straightaway center. Here's the pitch, and it's high and outside to Matt Hallback for ball one. No score in the top of the second. Hallback hitting 245 in 95 games. He's got 10 home runs and 53 knocked in. And he'll take a pitch low in the dirt. Ball two from Goff. Goff started the season in the Arizona Complex League, then went to the Cal League as Hallback pops a ball back behind the plate towards us. It is going to find the seats. And it's a strike on Matt. Goff started five games in the California League at low A, 1.33 ERA. Earned the promotion to Great Lakes as he fires a fastball outside at 91. 3-1 on Matt Hallback. He has kept up pretty much the same pace here in the Midwest League, except he's striking out more. 3-1 pitch, slow dribbler up the third baseline, foul to the left of the chalk. 40 Ks in 28 and two-thirds entering this outing. He punched out a pair in his first inning. This is a guy with some big stuff, former ninth-round pick out of high school by Seattle. And again, he was traded to Los Angeles for Robinson Ortiz, who is now in the big league. So whenever you have a one-for-one deal, and it's a big leaguer traded for a minor leaguer, Pete Crow Armstrong, a good example in the Javi Baez deal, likely it's going to be a great player. The 3-2 is waved at and missed, strike three. Third strikeout for Goff, his third straight. The 23-year-old right-hander Good size at 6'2", 205. Strong. Doesn't throw overly hard, but it is a crafty mix. It's Brennan Hudson with two down in the second. Hudson hits a ball in the air on a shallow pop fly in right center. Should be routine for Perez. Sunglasses on. He's about 10 steps into right center field, and he'll squeeze it. A couple of perfect innings for the right-hander Tyler Goff. We're in the second. No score from Midland on Sports Radio WSBT.
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0: 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Eduardo Guerrero, the switch-hitting first baseman, will lead off for Great Lakes in this bottom of the second against Ethan Flanagan. Flanagan's first pitch of the frame, inside and low for ball one. Ethan, the long-legged, tall left-hander, he's been ultra-reliable for the Cubs, whether in the bullpen or in the rotation this season. Here's the kick and fire. Swing and a miss on a great off-speed delivery. It's 1-1. Guerrero, Martinez, and Mesa coming up in this bottom of the second frame. Flanagan always works from the stretch and his delivery. Swing and a miss on a breaking pitch that dropped over the middle of the plate. 1-2. Flanagan surrendered a one-out double in the first inning, but was able to hang a zero. Tyler Goff is adversary with two perfect innings to start the outing. A breaking ball is outside, and it's 2-2. Boy, that knee-buckling curveball was so good for Flanagan last week against Cedar Rapids. Froze the Colonels a few times. Dropped it perfectly. The 2-2. Popped in the air left side. Matt Hallback, sunglasses on, needed today. Creeps in a few steps, now even with the bag at third, makes the catch. One away, second inning for Myro Martinez. Martinez hitting 256, his 11th game with Great Lakes. Broke a four-game hit streak last night, going 0-4. Lefty to righty, Flanagan brings it and misses a little high. Not caught cleanly by Justin Stransky. It was high. 1-0. Escobar at second, shaded behind the bag up the middle. Hudson off the line at first, and the pitch to Martinez wraps away from him on a changeup, cuts through and misses. 1-1. Flanagan's got a couple variations of that change. It's 1-1. The kick and fire. Breaking pitch is in there for a strike. One and two, here it comes. Fastball's in there for called strike three. Inside corner got him. 93 miles per hour as Flanagan comes up with a paint the corner moment for his first strikeout of the game. Paint the corner moment presented by Five Star Painting. The pros delivering big league precision and a five-star finish for your home. Because if your walls could talk, they'd ask for Five Star Painting. First K Flanagan, first two gone in the second. Scoreless game here from Midland. And Mesa, the right-handed hitter, comes up. He's the DH, looking at a ball low. Base is clear. Flanagan trying to match Goff with a 1-2-3. Missing high and outside. It's 2-0. Cubs losing for the first five games this week, trying to salvage this Sunday, heading into another big series starting Tuesday at home. The 2-0 wraps in for a strike, 2-1. Cubs will welcome in West Michigan, who had one of the poorest records in the league in the first half. It is a wildly different Whitecaps team now. They have been loaded up. The 2-1. Missed inside, ball three. Whitecaps, the benefactors of the Tarek Skubal deal that sent Skubal to Los Angeles. The Whitecaps got a pitcher from Great Lakes, Brady Smith. We'll see him next week. The 3-1. Did not miss by much on a heater low. That's going to be ball four. Flanagan does not walk many, but he has got his first free pass today. Nothing-nothing game in the second. A two-out base runner for the Loons will bring up left-handed Samuel Munoz. Lefty to lefty as Munoz takes the ball low. Go ahead, run at first. Flanagan worked out a last inning with a man at second. And he fires low again, ball two. Flanagan will take a trip around the mound here, try and reset himself. He has missed consistently low in the inning when he has been off target. Here's the kick and fire. Munoz rolls it off of himself, foul in the box, 2-1. Some sunshine starting to go away, more clouds moving in, less blue sky. Still a comfortable day, 82 degrees. Not humid up here, this north in Michigan, but you know, it's been a little humid back home. The 2-1 coming. Fly ball center field, smacked by Munoz. Hartshorn running back in front of the warning track, now onto the warning track. Dirt makes the catch. Munoz gave it a ride, but as talked about, very difficult to hammer one out of here, dead center field. Loons leave a base runner for the second straight inning. We are done with a pair of innings, and we have no score in this series finale between South Bend and Great Lakes on Sports Radio WSBT.
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0: to the top of the third, scoreless game between South Bend and Great Lakes. Reading between innings, rest in peace to former big league pitcher Tommy John. Passed away today at the age of 83. Obviously, the name is known because of the surgery, but once a great big league pitcher as well. Justin Stransky will take a strike. I think everybody familiar, obviously, with the name because of the procedure, but a lot of folks don't know how good of a pitcher Tommy John was. He has passed away at 83. Rest in peace to him. Stransky will look at a strike, and it's nothing in two. Here's the 0-2 pitch. Stransky tomahawks it foul back behind the plate. Coming up in the inning, Stransky will be followed by Gary Lubo and then Michael Carrico. Third baseman guards the line. That's Martinez. Goff ready to pitch. And Stransky takes it just outside. Did not miss by much off speed. 1-2. Cubs without a base runner so far. A couple of perfect innings by the right-hander Tyler Goff. He'll begin his motion and will toss the 1-2. Stransky avoids a high fastball. 2-2. Off day tomorrow. Please stay tuned for the Cubby Corner radio program. That comes your way tomorrow night at 7 o'clock. The 2-2. In the dirt to Stransky. 3-2. He's gone 0-2 now to a full count. Tuesday night, Four Winds Field, 6:45 pregame with Tyler Reedy, 7:05 first pitch. And here's the payoff pitch. Stransky hits it in the air to right. Routine. Perez shuffles out from second, but it's going to be the right fielder Elkins to come in and squeeze one-handed. They continue to play, and this is a tip of the cap to the Loons. They're playing the SpongeBob classic, Gary Come Home, for Gary Lubo when he comes up to the plate this week, which is outstanding. Gary getting his second start of the week. He'll take a pitch low. Ball, no strikes. Scoreless game. The pitch to Lubo runs in there for a strike. Lubo's got a pair of minty green batting gloves on. And the pitch. Little dribbler, first baseline, fielded on the foul line by Guerrero. Flipped to the pitcher covering. Goff catches it and covers the bag efficiently. It'll go 3-1 on the putout. That ball was rolled on the chalk, first baseline. Nearly squeaked through, but Guerrero, who was playing off of the line, had enough room to get there and make the play. Cubs at risk of having the first trip through the order. Not reach against Goff. Michael Carrico will come up. Michael's first game since Tuesday. Carrico, left-hand hitter, stands in. He's the Cubs' DH and will look at an off-speed strike. Goff works off the first base side. Pitches to Carrico, who wraps it foul past first. No score. Who's going to bite first today? Good pitching matchup between Goff and Flanagan. Loons have had a couple base runners. The Cubs have not. The 0-2. Carrico shoots it foul to our left. Goff gets his sign from Rodriguez, is ready to work, and he'll toss the 0-2 again. Down low in the dirt, 1-2. The 1-2. Carrico loops it foul. Daniel Wisinger coaching first, per usual, for the Cubs. Dai Ohtaka, the Chicago Cubs infield, outfield defensive coordinator, is with the team this week and coaching third. Max Anastasio not with the team this week, so it's been great to have Dai in town. He'll be our guest tomorrow on the Cubby Corner, by the way. The 1-2. Carrico takes it high. 2-2. Top of the lineup is next in a scoreless game. Two away, bases clear. The 2-2. Carrico lines it to center, coming in to make a sliding catch is Davalin. Chuck Davalin takes a base hit away from Carrico, and he makes a great sliding effort. That keeps the Cubs hitless, and three innings of perfection as well for Tyler Goff. In the third, no score on Sports Radio WSBT.
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0: scoreless here in the third. I'm Brendan King on Sports Radio WSBT. Brady Gallo and Matt Embry are studio producers. Thanks for tagging along on this Sunday. Cubs wrapping up this series in Great Lakes. They have lost four of the first five games. Ethan Flanagan back to the mound. He has worked a scoreless inning despite a single base runner reaching in each. First pitch low in the dirt to Victor Rodriguez. Flanagan allowed a double in the first, a walk in the second. Neither hurt him. Here's the kick and fire outside. But as we have seen through the week, the Cubs have got to take advantage when they can, knowing this Loons lineup is so explosive. Back to the top of the order next. Cubs have gone three perfect innings against Tyler Goff. Here's a strike, and it's 2-1. Cubs will have the second time through their order in the top of the fourth, but hoping it remains a scoreless game. Rodriguez in those colorful purple and pink batting gloves that he's worn through the week. The 2-1. Called a ball a little low. 3-1. Rodriguez, the nine man. Don't want to allow him to have a free base. He'll swing and pop a ball up right side. Hudson maneuvering over in the Loons bullpen. Running, can't make the play. It bangs off the bullpen mound. And it'll be 3-2 on Rodriguez. A couple times this week, Rodriguez has hit ninth and has really set the table well for the top of the lineup, including on Tuesday. Two key walks that he took in the nine spot that brought up the top of the order. Both times, the Loons went on to do damage. So it's 3-2. Let's see if Flanagan can go get him. Fly ball, right field towards the corner. Lubo is over on the warning track in front of the wall. Leaps, can't make the catch. It's off the wall. Rodriguez will shuffle into second. It will be a leadoff double. Lubo couldn't get to it. He made the jump at the fence, and it might have deflected off of his mitt. Either way, it found its way to deflect off the wall for a leadoff double, and the top of the lineup is next. Just things that can't happen. The nine-man reaching to start an inning with the top of the Loons lineup coming up next. Chuck Davelin grounded out to first, his first time. And he's got a chance to break this game open. Flanagan will have to work out of another jam. Leadoff man at second, Hallback in at third. The shortstop behind the runner up the middle. And the pitch to Davelin is swung through and missed. But a tough assignment for Davelin going against the lefty, crafty Flanagan. Black batting gloves on each hand for Davelin. He'll swing and roll it to first. Hudson's got it. Only play is to take it to the bag. Going over to third is Rodriguez. Three unassisted, but the go-ahead run is 90 feet away. And it brings up the guy who doubled off of Flanagan in the first inning and had three RBIs late last night, Emil Morales. Infield will come in with the go-ahead run at third. The pitch, curveball is high. Morales has got a red ankle and elbow guard, cherry red barreled bat. The black batting gloves wrapped around the knob of the bat as he takes outside on a change this time, 2-0. Here's the kick and fire. Close inside, but called the ball. 3-0. Start on Morales. Elkins on deck. Man at third. And the pitch will be taken for a four-pitch walk. Not the end of the world. It creates a chance at an inning-ending double play if you get a ground ball. But Elkins, the three-man, popped out to center back in the first inning. A sac fly could do the job here to give the Loons the lead.
1: Fire on field number 36, Jaron Elkins.
0: Lefty to righty, the sun pokes back out through the overcast sky, and Elkins shoots it foul. Hudson holding the runner, Morales. Rodriguez leading in foul ground at third. And the pitch. Low to Elkins for a ball, 1-1. 93-mile-per-hour fastball was well low. Again, a sack fly could do the job here and give the Loons the first lead of the game. Cubs have not had a base runner on the flip side. The kick and 1-1. Inside and low for ball two. The 2-1. Yank to left side, base hit left field. Rodriguez will trot home. It's 1-0, Great Lakes. Morales up to second. Elkins gives the Loons the first lead of the game. Perez, who clobbered two home runs in the win for the Loons.

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1: In the top of the eighth inning, here is Perez taking a ball low. So they will pick that up here shortly in a 2-2 game in the eighth between Fort Wayne and Quad Cities. Talk about a horrendous week with delays and cancellations and postponements there. The 1-0, high and away. They had a game postponed due to a power outage in Davenport. They had a game postponed due to rain. They had another game, as mentioned, suspended last night. Just a nightmare there in QC. 2-0 start on Perez. Runners at first and second lead. Next pitch, hit down the left field line. Very deep, but very foul.
2: Hey kids, Lily Moon is up in Lily's lookout right now, signing autographs. If you don't get yours, say hi and grab a photo with the birthday boy.
1: 1-0 Great Lakes on the RBI single by Elkins. Rodriguez scored the run after starting the inning with a double. And here's the 2-1. Low for a ball, 3-1. Flanagan was able to work out of the first two innings with base runners aboard, but the nine-man doubling to start this one led to the walk by Morales and now the single by Elkins. And Great Lakes in the driver's seat. 3-1. Here it comes. Hit up the left field line again. Way foul and way deep. Perez has had a couple big swings here. It's 3-2. Lansing and West Michigan about to get started. The Whitecaps will see them on Tuesday night at Four Winds Field. They are even for the top spot in the East Division, second half race in the Midwest League. The payoff is low ball four. Flanagan's third walk. Ethan does not walk very many, but getting himself into trouble here early today. Bases loaded for Great Lakes. Second straight start that Flanagan has walked three. He had not done that since April. Bags full for Guerrero, the switch-hitting first baseman. He'll bat right-handed. Corner infielder's in. There is just one out in a 1-0 Cub deficit. The pitch, chopped to third. Hallback's got it. He'll throw home for one out. Stransky back to first. Double play! Cubs turn a double play with the bases loaded. The double play around the horn. It's going to go 5-2-3 on the slow roller to third. Hallback through accurately home. Stransky the same thing to first. Central Midwest Carpenters double play. We'll tell you more about that when we come back. Loons get a run, but the Cubs able to end the inning. 1-0 after three on Sports Radio WSBT.
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1: Cubs get a major break to end the bottom of the third, turning a double play. Jose Escobar looks at a strike from Tyler Goff. South Bend has yet to have a base run.

0: runner. And the Loons did take the 1-0 lead in the third, but the Cubs ended that rally before it was able to spiral. Pitch inside at Escobar, 1-1. 5-2-3 double play to finish off the bottom of the third. Double play presented by the Central Midwest Carpenters Union. 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On the 1-2, Escobar looks at it low. Jose, he had a good first game in the leadoff spot for South Bend Friday night. That was the Cubs' 6-2 win. Singled twice. Went 0-for-4 with a walk last night. He's 2-2 against Goff. And the pitch did not miss by much. A tad low, apparently, on a fastball. 3-2. Well, we'll see if the Cubs turning that twin killing to end the inning can spark a rally here. And it possibly will. There's their first base runner. It's a leadoff walk from Goff. He does not walk many, like Flanagan, even though Flanagan has walked three in the game. Angel Cepeda, who has homered on back-to-back days, will come up. He represents the leading tally. 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Here's Cepeda. On the first pitch he sees, he ropes it foul at the left field side. Just to the left of the bag at third. 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Good crowd on hand on a Sunday here in Great Lakes. Comfortable day. The 0-1. Cepeda hits a line drive. Foul left field line. Boy, the Cubs just so close to their first hit. Michael Carrico at a line drive single taken away by Chuck Davelin. Last inning. Cepeda has hit a couple balls foul, no more than a few inches each time. 1-0 Great Lakes. Cepeda digs back in with Escobar at first. Pickoff throw. It's late. Lights have just slipped on due to the sun teeter-tottering in and out. They have turned the lights on. 0-2. Here it comes. Low to Cepeda, 1-2. As mentioned, Goff started twice in the Dayton series last week. They're at Day Air Ballpark in Dayton. 5 2/3 innings, 11 Ks on August 4th. Pitched just two innings last Sunday. 1-2 delivery outside, 2-2. And on the 2-2, Cepeda strikes out swinging on a right-on-right changeup. Nasty stuff from Goff, who's got a great change. His fourth strikeout, it'll bring up Josiah Hartshorn. Here is Hartshorn batting left-handed. Pickoff throw. Escobar is safe diving in this time. Hartshorn, couple base hits in the game last night. Actually, one base hit. It was a double. He's got some tan-colored batting gloves on. Red arm sleeve on the left. The pitch. In there for a strike-off speed. Cade Snell on deck. South Bend trailing 1-0. Loons had the bases loaded last frame. Chopped into a 5-2-3 inning-ending double play. 0-1 coming. Changeup is outside, 1-1. Here's the next offering. Hartshorn waves and misses, and another change. 1-2. Healthy dose of changeups here to Hartshorn. Josiah struck out his first time. Cepeda was just K'd. Hartshorn trying to stick in there. 1-2. Little dribbler right side, backhanded by Guerrero. He'll throw to second for one out. The relay back to first won't be in time. Pitcher was covering the bag. Fielder's choice is going to go 3-6. Hartshorn reaches. Escobar is out at second.
1: Go left field number 17, Snell.
0: Here is Snell, batting left-handed. He drove a fly ball to center his first time. Hartshorn takes off, pitches a strike. Throw to second is not going to be in time. Hartshorn steals the bag. Stolen base for the Cubs presented by Jets Pizza. Snell looked at a strike there. As mentioned, K'd his first time, flew out to deep center field. Cubs looking for their first hit. The kick and pitch. Little looper, right side, backhanded at second. Perez, throw to first, won't be in time. There is the first base hit. Cade Snell smacked it to the shallow right center field grass. It just squeaked out there to the outfield grass where Perez fielded it. Base hit for the Cubs. Snell does the job, but now, as Hartshorn moves to third, Matt Hallback has got to try to tie the game or give the Cubs the lead.

0: Meeting at the mound, the pitching coach, Brandon Bailey, is out talking to the entire infield and the battery. Quick visit. Matt Hallback trying to come up with a clutch base hit. He had one yesterday that produced an RBI. At the time, that base hit tied the game in the third inning. But as mentioned, we went back and forth through the first few innings last night. Both teams held two leads. Sun pokes back out as Hallback stands in, his shadow cast in the right-handed batter's box. First pitch to Matt is wrapped foul. Snell at first, Hartshorn at third. Cubs with their first chance, threatening. And the pitch. Hallback pops it up. Right side, foul ground. It'll get Great Lakes out of the inning. Guerrero settles to make the catch, and that's the frame. Cubs leave men at the corners. 1-0 is the Loons' lead. We're in the fourth on Sports Radio WSBT.
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0: Ethan Flanagan pitching in a 1-0 deficit. South Bend picked up their first hit against Tyler Goff last inning, but were unable to score a run despite having men at the corners. Flanagan has got to keep this game where it is. It's 1-0 here in the bottom of the fourth. Myro Martinez up first, swinging through a Flanagan changeup. Martinez, Mesa, and Munoz. The three coming up for Great Lakes. Flanagan always pitches from the stretch. The tall lefty's kick and fire is floated to shallow center. Escobar out, Hartshorn in. Texas Leaguer single dunked between Hartshorn and Escobar. Leadoff hit. Last inning, the leadoff man was on for Great Lakes. He came around to score. Jose Mesa comes up. 10 home runs on the season, playing his 91st game with Great Lakes. He'll dig in. Man at first, Flanagan to the plate. Scooped out a pop fly right side of the infield. Brennan Hudson in at first, near the foul line. Creeps over now to the mound to make the catch. And there's the first out. Samuel Munoz comes up. Double play could once again end the inning. Cubs turn to 5-2-3 twin killer to wrap up the bottom of the third. First pitch, low and outside. Runner on the move. Stransky's throw. Tag in time. Justin Stransky leads the Midwest League in base runners caught stealing. And he's got another one. That's number 36. You do not run on Justin Stransky. Martinez is learning the lesson the hard way. Caught stealing. He is going to go 2-6. And the pitch is inside. It's a 2-0 count on Munoz. Now Munoz swings and slaps a fly ball to center. Hartshorn in the area to make the play, and the inning is over. Leadoff single does not hurt Flanagan. Stransky catches another. We'll go to the fifth. 1-0 Great Lakes on Sports Radio WSBT.
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0: into the fifth inning, Justin Stransky has his 36th base runner caught stealing this year. That leads the Midwest League. Cubs have had some great catching over the years. Brennan Hudson, drafted as a catcher this year out of Georgia, playing first base, takes a ball from Tyler Goff. When the Cubs picked up their first hit last inning, they now need to find a way to tie the game or take the lead, down 1-0. Hudson floats a pop fly left side. Third baseman Martinez with room to make the catch. Cubs pop out again. One away in the fifth. Last year, Ariel Armas led all of baseball in base runners caught stealing with 60. Stransky at 36. It'll be awesome if Justin can get to 40. Here's the pitch to Stransky. Little looper, right center. Perez is out. The second baseman makes a running play. Loon's defense has been sparkling today. Quickly, two gone in the fifth for Gary Lubo. The best opposing walk-up song there is. Here is Lubo with two outs. Gary will look at a strike. It's 1-0 Great Lakes. The wind in the pitch. Lubo dribbles it softly foul to the right. One run, four hits, zero errors for the Loons. The Cubs with just one base hit. No runs, no errors. Lubo tomahawks a line drive foul to the screen, and it's 0-2. Ethan Flanagan will be back out to the mound for the fifth inning. Tyler Goff trying to work five scoreless frames. He'll toss. And on the 0-2, Lubo strikes out swinging. 1-2-3 inning. The fourth 1-2-3 for Goff in the game. We'll head to the bottom of the fifth. 1-0 Great Lakes. 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
0: 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Now at the plate, the Cubs have yet to solve Tyler Goff. Ethan Flanagan keeping the Cubs in there in this 1-0 deficit. Victor Rodriguez, the nine-man, leads off, then the top of the lineup. First pitch, a changeup low. Feels imperative that Flanagan goes out to get Rodriguez right now. In the third, the only run of the game came home because Rodriguez doubled to start the inning from the nine spot as he looks at a strike, and then that set up the top of the lineup. So you gotta send down the bottom of the order knowing very dangerous hitters are coming up. The 1-1. Hit hard foul up the left field line. It's 1-2. Same strategy for the Loons next inning. Michael Carrico will lead off for the Cubs in the next frame, and they've got to get Carrico out before guys like Escobar, Cepeda, Hartshorn, and Snell coming up. South Bend's bullpen is throwing. Nate Williams has grabbed a baseball. Nate was very good earlier in the week. The 1-2. Little dribbler to first this time. Hudson's got it on a knee. Near the chalk, steps on the bag, three unassisted. First time in a couple frames that the Loons will not have the leadoff man on. Here's the guy at the top of their lineup, Davlin, 0-2 in the game. Davlin, after just a scorching start to the week, is now 0-for his last six at the plate. Heading into Friday night's game, here's the pitch. Davlin looks at a strike. Davlin was 6-for-11 in the series with two home runs and three walks. He is 0-for his last six. Cubs have pitched him well. Last couple games he's been in there. The 0-1. Knocked away foul to the left. No balls, two strikes, the pitch on the way. Curveball hits his helmet and knocks the helmet off. Thankfully, it was a slow curve. Hit him on the back side of the helmet, knocked off that protective piece of equipment, and some curly hair now pops out of the helmet. He will take first base and thankfully is okay. The athletic trainer for Great Lakes will go out. So will Jair Fernandez, but again, Davlin says he's fine. That's the important part.

0: That'll be the end of the line for Ethan Flanagan. Flanagan will work 4 1/3 innings. He hit Devlin, so he'll be responsible for him at first base. The Cubs will bring in Nate Williams, and he'll take over in this bottom of the fifth inning. It is 1-0 Great Lakes. We'll come back after the pitching change next on Sports Radio WSBT.
1: 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I'm Claire Hack from Jennings County High School.
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3: I'm IHSAA Commissioner Paul Neidig. 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This is being a good teammate. This is your IHSAA.

0: 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It's presented by A Rosie Place for Children. 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Nate Williams is the new Cub pitcher. Williams was very good in relief for South Bend on Wednesday, pitching an inning and two-thirds of perfect baseball. He overtakes a situation with a man at first. That's Davlin. He was just hit by Ethan Flanagan. Thankfully, hit on his helmet, but he is fine. Curveball got him. Williams, his first pitch is a breaking ball inside to Morales. 1-0 Loons. We're in the bottom half of the fifth inning. Sun is out currently as some clouds have parted above the yard after an overcast start to the day. One out in the inning. The pitch by the right-hander swirls across the plate for a strike. It's 1-1. Davlin at first, held by Hudson. A deep breath by Williams, per usual before the pitch. He brings it. Swing and a miss on another sharp breaking ball. 1-2. Williams readies and pitches. Fastball's up and away. Tyler Goff will be back out for the top of the sixth inning. For Great Lakes, off his throne, just 62 pitches. 42 have been strikes. Cubs had their only chance against them in the fourth. They had runners at the corners, failed to score. And the 2-2, runner takes off from first. The pitch is called a ball. The throw to second's in time. Justin Stransky's got his second of the game. We tried to tell you, you don't run on Justin Stransky leading the Midwest League in base runners caught stealing. That's number 37. And the pitch should have been called strike three. The Cubs dugout voicing their concern with the home plate umpire. That should have been a strike him out, throw him out double play. That pitch was in the zone. Instead, it was called ball three. Davlin, I think, is trying to argue with the base umpire. So both umpires having conversations had at them. And here's a ball yanked to third. Backhanded haul back on the line. Buckles the feet, throws low, but Hudson digs it. For the third out, the Cubs with another great defensive inning. Stransky catches his second of the game. That's 37 on the season. And then Hallback makes the pretty play at third. 1-0 Great Lakes. The Cubs very much in this game. They just got to get it going offensively. We'll come back on Sports Radio WSBT.
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0: Justin Stransky with two loons caught stealing in the game. 36 and 37 on the year. That leads all of High A. Of course, the Midwest League. Top five in minor league baseball as well. Michael Carrico will look at a ball from Tyler Goff to open up the top of the sixth inning. Cubs are scoreless, but it's 1-0. This is a winnable game for South Bend if they can just get to Goff. The pitch is a breaking ball in there. Top of the lineup is next. Loon's bullpen not working as Goff has kept that pitch count low. He's been fabulous. The 1-1. Fastball's in there to Carrico, and it's 1-2. One-two delivery. Swing and a miss. Strike three on a chain. Five strikeouts for Goff. Back to the top of the lineup with Escobar. The Cubs have just one base hit. It was a Cade Snell single in the fourth. Escobar the batter. And he will take low from Goff. Next one. Escobar dribbles it right side. Guerrero's got it at first. He will step on the bag himself for a three unassisted. Two outs in the sixth for Angel Cepeda. He has gone down swinging both times against Goff. South Bend down 1-0. Remember that road trip in Beloit about a month ago. The Cubs played a doubleheader on a Sunday against the Sky Carp. Lost both games. Were shut out in both. Here's Cepeda showing bunt, pulling back, taking a ball. That was the start where Jameson Tyone pitched for South Bend. Here's the 1-0 pitch. Called a ball outside. Games finished 1-0 and 2-0 respectfully that day. Cubs technically were shut out in Lake County on Sunday on the road. Last road trip, technically. Here's the pitch. Taken high, 3-0 on Cepeda, even though the Cubs scored four times in the eighth inning. Those runs were taken away because the game was rained out. Here's the 3-0. Cepeda taking a strike this time. It's 3-1. Angel trying to get aboard for Hartshorn. Last Sunday, very kind to the Cubs. They scored 13 against the Colonels last Sunday. The 3-1. Ball four outside. Goff walks a Cub, his second. 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Best One with the best cost less, Josiah Hartshorn. Let's see if he can come up with a big swing right here. He represents the go-ahead run. We're in the top of the sixth inning. South Bend trying to salvage one more game this week, losing four of the first five in the series. The pitch. Hartshorn yanks it to the second baseman. Perez has got it. Throw to first in time. South Bend remains scoreless in the sixth. 1-0 Great Lakes on Sports Radio WSBT.
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0: The difference so far today, a single run by Great Lakes in the bottom of the third. Jared Elkins, an RBI single, is the difference, and he will lead off this bottom of the sixth inning against Nate Williams. Williams got the final two outs of the fifth. And the Cubs quickly running out of time today, playing in the bottom of the sixth inning here, down 1-0. The pitch sent foul to the right. And there is zero bullpen action for the Loons. Tyler Goff, who spun together another scoreless inning in the sixth, looks like he may get a chance to pitch the seventh. It's that time of year when starting pitchers go deeper and deeper into games. Perfect example last season for the Cubs. The pitch called a ball. Tyler Schlaefer pitched eight innings a couple of times. Kenton Egbert went 8 2/3 innings to end the season last year on the final day of the regular season. So that time of year. 1-1. Here's the pitch. Hit foul to the left. 1-2. Ball and two strikes. The pitch. Hit in the air in left field line towards the corner. Snell is over, making the running play. Snell made the catch in fair ground just before his feet took him into foul territory. Elkins lines out, one away, sixth inning.
5: Second base number 21, Nico Pérez.
0: Here is Perez taking high. We mentioned that suspended game continuing between Quad Cities and Fort Wayne from last night's doubleheader. Here's the pitch, taken high and inside. Quad Cities just won it 5-2. So both Great Lakes, or excuse me, both Beloit and Quad Cities sweep a doubleheader last night. Either of those two teams could very well be the Cubs' first round opponent. 2-0 is low for a ball. Fort Wayne, that's a tough loss for them. They are scuffling. They'll now move to 8 back of the Loons in the East, turning into a two-team race in the East Division. 3-1. Did not miss by much. Stayed a little low, apparently. Cubs dugout continues to have words with the home plate off. It's a walk to Perez. Eduardo Guerrero will come up, and he'll turn around and bat left-handed. At the time, in the third inning, when the Loons picked up their single run, which is the difference in this game, 1-0, Great Lakes had the bases loaded. They failed to score any further. Here's Guerrero showing bunt, pulling back, taking a ball. And it was Guerrero grounding into a 5-2-3 double play to end that inning. So that was a major momentum swing. Cubs just have not been able to get a run across against Goff. Man at first, Williams throws over, not in time. Third baseman Hallback is in. He's in an identical spot from when he helped turn that inning-ending double play against Guerrero in the third. A twin killer would end this inning. Pitches high to Guerrero, ball two. Williams readies for the 2-0 pitch. Good lead at first for Perez. Not running the pitch. Inside and low. 3-0. Three balls, no strikes. And the pitch. Guerrero shows bunt, pulls back, takes a strike. 3-1. Well, nobody warming again in that Loons pen. It'll be Tyler Goff for the seventh inning. Snell, Hallback, Hudson coming up. South Bend, in situations like these, a run lead feels massive when you just have not had much all day. The pitch. Foul to our left. It's 3-2. The only Cub hit, Kate Snell, in the fourth inning. Cade now with three hits in his last two games. He was hitless heading into last night's ball game, 0-13 in the series. So suddenly he's rattled off three base hits. Good for Cade. Good back end of the week. The payoff with the runner on the move is sent foul left field line. Will be set for another payoff, and it's on the way. Low in the dirt ball four. First and second occupied. Henry Hack, the Cup pitching coach, will go out to the mound.
6: The beer batter has expired.

0: Nate Williams has yet to allow a run on the mound this week. An inning and two-thirds of scoreless ball on Wednesday. Was able to nail down the final two outs of last inning. One out here in the sixth, but runners at first and second. One down for Martinez. Williams to the plate. Swing and a miss over the top of a buckling breaking ball. Turning into a gorgeous back end of the day. All sunshine on the diamond now. Clouds in the air, but many off in the distance. A few over the yard, but causing no concern. Escobar close to the bag, up the middle. The pitch. Hit hard to third. Hallback makes a diving stop. Gets up and fires to first. Hudson, did he stay in the bag? He did. 5-3. Great play, Matt Hallback. That saves a run as he prevented the ball from squeaking in the left field. He also records an out in doing so. Loons will advance. Guerrero to second and Perez to third. But again, a run-saving play by Matt Hallback as Hudson just stayed on the bag there at first base. Brennan has played a good first base the last 2 days. Jose Mesa, a chance to extend the Loons' lead. Last night, it was a one-run deficit for the Cubs late. Loons picked up some key insurance. Two outs for Mesa, who rolls it softly foul. Oh and one on Mesa. Righty to righty. And the pitch is low and outside. First base is open. Guerrero at second, Perez at third. This could really decide the fate of the game. Knowing Tyler Goff, the Loon starter, who has pitched six scoreless innings, is coming back out next. Got to keep it where it is. The 1-1. Rolled foul again softly. Left side, 1-2. Here's the set by Williams, trying to end the inning in a dangerous spot. He brings it. Line to center. Hart short, can't make the catch. One run scores. Here comes a second. It's a two-run single by Jose Mesa. 3-0. Pretty much the same story as last night. Cubs keep it close. They give the Loons the avenue to extend the lead, which they do. 3-0. And now Munoz continues the inning. The lefty looks at a strike. First runs across on Williams this week. Oh and one, here's the pitch. Lace the other way, a base hit up the left field line, and that'll bang all the way down to the corner. Rounding second, Mesa going to third, he'll be waved home. He's halfway home, the relay is late. RBI double, Munoz. 4-0. Munoz was 2-for-18 in the series. Heading into that at bat, 4-0. Victor Rodriguez, bottom third of the lineup, striking for Great Lakes here in the sixth. It's 4-0. And the pitch, high for a fastball. Kick and pitch. Hit in the air to center. Hartshorn freezes, finds it, backpedals a couple steps. In front of the warning track, makes the catch. Backbreaking three-run inning for the Loons. They come up with that insurance just as they did last night. And this is going to be a tall task for the Cubs. They're down to their last nine outs of the game. It's 4-0 to the seventh we go on Sports Radio WSBT.
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0: hasn't been the Cubs' week. And this Loons team, a heck of a ball club. 4-0 as we head to the seventh. Kate Snell will lead off. Cubs down 4. Tyler Goff back out there for Great Lakes. He's already in line for the win. He's worked 6 shutout innings. Kate Snell is the only hit off of him as he takes high. Cubs at risk of dropping 5 of 6. It would be the third time this season they've done that on the road, excuse me. The 1-0. Check swing strike. It's 1-1. They lost 5 of 6 in Fort Wayne, in Beloit, and possibly here now in Great Lakes. The 1-1. Snell fouls it off of the catcher. It's 1-2. This is a good Loons team. And if they stay together in the final few weeks, they are going to be a tall task in the postseason. Dayton, the first half champion in the East. If Great Lakes is the playoff team, they'd have their hands full. West Michigan the same way. We'll see the Whitecaps next week. As Snell golfs a line drive to right center. In the gap, it's going to find the warning track dirt and scoot to the wall. Cade Snell makes the turn at second, stops with a double. Cade was hitless in the series up until the game yesterday. Now he's got 4 hits to end the weekend. If there's any positive to take from this series, it's Cade Snell finding his power stroke again. He's got back-to-back multi-hit games. Double for the Cubs, brought to you by the Iron Workers Local 292. Matt Hallback, the batter. The pitch on the way, high and tight for ball one. The pitch in the dirt for a ball. 2-0. Cubs have 2 hits against Goff, both by Cade Snell. Turnaround throw to second. Snell is back diving in safe. 2-0 on Matt Hallback as South Bend has dug themselves into the 4-0 hole. Similar feel to yesterday. Again, the Cubs were within a run until the Loons scored 3 times over the 7th and 8th innings. Again, Goff steps off. Snell is back standing. That Quad Cities suspended game win came on a walk-off homer, by the way. Darrenline Figueroa beating Fort Wayne. That officially capped off again the doubleheader sweep. Hallback pops the ball behind the plate. The catcher, Rodriguez, looks at it, and it'll fall in our direction. South Bend International Airport out-of-town scoreboard update. Still delayed. Dayton and Lake County have yet to start. Fort Wayne and Quad Cities will have their normally scheduled game today. And that should be coming up here soon after the first game concluded. 2-1 the pitch. High to Hallback, 3-1. Wisconsin and Cedar Rapids are scoreless in the second. In the third, it's West Michigan 2, Lansing nothing. So although the Loons are trying to win 5 of 6 this week, they have not been able to break away from the Whitecaps. And as talked about, the Loons are going to be big South Bend Cub fans next week. The 3-1. Hallback looks at a strike, 3-2. Cubs play the Whitecaps starting Tuesday. The Loons will next take on Fort Wayne at Parkview Field. 3-2. Man at second. Here it comes. Hallback walks. Well, the first 2 of the inning have reached. But it's 4-0. The Loons with a big 3-run bottom of the 6th. That will be it for the starter, Tyler Goff. He worked 6 scoreless innings, and he'll leave with both men on base being his responsibility. Jair Fernandez to the mound. He will make the change. 4-0 Loons, the Cubs down to their last 9 outs of the game. trying to make this a ball game again after falling behind by multiple runs last frame. Nice hand for Goff from the Great Lakes crowd. We'll come back after the pitching change next on Sports Radio WSBT.
1: 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I'm Reed Robinson from New Prairie High School.
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3: 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This is preserving the second classroom. This is your IHSAA.
0: For the Cubs here in the seventh inning. It's 4-0 Great Lakes. Pitching change coming up here for the Loons. By the way, Matt Hallback walking before the timeout. Walk for the Cubs brought to you by Best One Tire and Auto Care. Nicholas Cruz pitched an inning and two-thirds of shutout baseball back in the game on Wednesday. Brennan Hudson, the batter. South Bend trying to come up with a rally here. First and second, nobody out. If the Cubs are going to come back today, this has got to be the spot. Both men on base, the responsibility of the starter. And Hudson takes high from Cruz. Hudson is 0 for 2. And the pitch. High and tight, 2-0. The pitch. Hudson hits a drive to deep right center field. Back it goes at the wall. This ball is gone. First career home run for Brennan Hudson. And the Cubs get back in the game. Hoosier Lottery Powerball home run. It's Hudson's first career bomb. And it's 4-3.

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1: His line is final, six innings, two runs. Cruz charged with the third run of the bomb. Still nobody out. And Stransky takes low and outside. Wow, you just felt like the Loons getting three in the bottom of the sixth would be the backbreaker, but how about the Cubs fighting back? The 1-1. Stransky pulls it sharply to third. Diving stop by Martinez. Gets up on the line. Throws to first in time. Quality play by Martinez as the Loons give a jab back to South Bend. Cubs with a big uppercut there on the Hudson homer. And here is Gary Lubo. Let's see if Lubo can continue a rally. Just one out. Cruz, the pitch outside. Nicholas Cruz appearing in his 32nd game. ERA at 4.8. Strikeout numbers very high. 58 Ks, 45 innings. Lubo cuts and misses. It's 1-1. The Cubs with three big runs on the first career homer for Brennan Hudson. The 1-1. Lubo drives the ball into deep left field. Back it goes. Gone. Gary Lubo has tied it on a solo homer. 103 off the bat, exit velo, and we're tied at four in the blink of an eye. Four game on two homers. Remember, Justin Stransky just missed a home run as well. He sent one foul. Lubo, his second with the Cubs. Both are on Sunday road games, the last in Dayton back in April. And now Carrico takes a pitch inside. How in the world did this happen with the Cubs not scoring all game? They didn't have their first base hit until the fourth. And now they could be in position to try and win the game as Carrico takes a strike. If not for a great play by the third baseman Martinez against Stransky, there would still be nobody out in the inning. The pitch to Carrico. Laced foul right field side. One and two on Carrico. Here's the pitch. Sweeps him away inside and low. 2-0, and the Loons bullpen will again start throwing. They have a lefty up. 4-4. The Cubs still trying to work on this frame. The top of the lineup is next. The kick and pitch by Cruz. Grounded foul. We'll do it again. Good for Gary Lubo. Lubo's first hit of the series, by the way. The 2-2. Dribbler back to the mound. Cruz has got it. Carrico fell out of the batter's box, and he was going to be beaten anyway, but he was about a quarter of the way to the first, lost his footing. He'll be thrown out. It's going to go 1-3. Cubs back at the top of the lineup for Escobar. Dayton and Lake County will not play today. Game was canceled, so that's a lost game for Lake County in the East Division race. They started today 5.5 back of both Great Lakes and West Michigan. Escobar looks at a ball. One and oh. Here's the pitch on the way. Escobar takes a fastball strike this time at 94. Cubs bullpen throwing. J.P. Wheat with a

0: Baseball. And a 4-4 game. Here's the pitch. Chopper, hard, right center, base hit. Escobar finds a way on with a two-out single. He'll make the turn at first. And stop with a base hit. Angel Cepeda will come up. Cepeda has home runs on back-to-back days. And the go-ahead run is on for the Cubs. Here is Cepeda, the pitch. Little tapper slowly to third. Glove by Martinez. Throw to second. It's going to be in time for the force. That'll end the inning, but the Cubs get four runs. Two homers in the inning. The first professional homer for Brennan Hudson. And then the game-tying bomb by Gary Lubo. We are tied at four in the seventh inning. It's time to stretch on Sports Radio WSBT.
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0: the bullpen for the Cubs, presented by Rosie Plays for Children. J.P. Wheat is the new Cubs pitcher. We are now tied at four between South Bend and Great Lakes. Wheat's first pitch of the inning is outside. The Cubs have tied the game on two Hoosier Lottery Powerball home runs in the seventh. Hudson and Gary Lubo. And J.P. Wheat has got to come up with a scoreless frame here to keep this where it is. Here's a ball line foul to the screen. And it's 1-1. J.P. has got his hands full. Top of the lineup for the Loons. Davelin, Morales, and Elkins. After the Loons put together a three-run sixth inning off of Nate Williams. Third baseman Hallback is in. Here's the pitch. Swing and a miss at a ball at 100 miles per hour. Wheat's coming in, throwing hard. It's 1-2. The Cubs trailed this game 4-0 at the start of the seventh. The 1-2. Swing and a foul tip into the mid of Stransky for strike three. 101 with the fastball. 101 mile per hour fastball. Strikes out Davelin. Strikeout presented by United Federal Credit Union. First down of the seventh. Wow. Let's see if Wheat can keep up this pace. Amil Morales has doubled and walked today. The pitch nearly clipped him inside. Cubs 4, Loons 4, Sunday afternoon action here in Midland. And here is the next offer. A fastball is just high. 2-0. And the next pitch. Breaking pitch, inside ball three. Wheat, the tall, strong right-hander, using a bright red-colored mitt, trying to coast the Cubs through a potential shutdown inning. They have not had many this week. The 3-0, he has walked him on four pitches. So a strikeout, highs and lows to start the inning. Strikeout and a walk. Go ahead, run on for Great Lakes. But you pitch around Morales, who is a dangerous man, but here's the guy that provided the Loons run back in the third, which for a long time today stood as the only offense in the game. Jaron Elkins. Wheat pitching now with a man on. Elkins the batter on the first pitch. Swing and a bouncer, hit to third, foul. Cubs and the Loons even at four. Seventh inning. The pitch. Slider's a strike. 1-2. Nico Perez on deck. Morales held by Hudson. Brennan Cleving his first pro home run a moment ago. The pitch. Grounded to third. Hallback's got it. The only play he's got is to toss to first, and he gets it there in time. Hallback throws out Elkins. Advancing to second is Morales. No chance at the double play with Morales running well. Crowd didn't like it, but the throw was in time. Give Elkins credit, he was hustling. The go-ahead run at second for Nico Perez, who walked and scored in the sixth inning as part of the Loons' three-run frame. Cubs scored four times in the top half of this inning. Two outs, Wheat delivers. Fastball's in there. 100-mile-per-hour fastball from Wheat. That heater, the best we've seen it in a while. No balls and a strike. Here it comes. Another fastball missed. 100 again, 1-1. One and one on Perez. Righty to righty, here it comes. Low for a ball, 2-1. Guerrero on deck. Wheat trying to finish off a shutout inning. 24-year-old J.P. Wheat. The 2-1 delivery on the way. Swing and a miss. Slider with some bite to it. It's 2-2. Deuce is wild. Two balls, two strikes, two outs. Cubs trying to stay in it. 4-4 game. Go ahead, run at second. Morales leads big up the middle. Base hit should score him. The pitch. Swing and a knuckler foul back behind the plate. We'll do it again on the 2-2. Can the Cubs finish off a shutdown inning after tying the game at 4? Wheat will get his sign from Stransky. Comes set around his belt. Wiry right-hander into his motion, 2-2. In the dirt again, 3-2. Perez will adjust the white gloves, hop back in there. We'll be set for the payoff. And it's on the way. Swing and a miss, strike three. High fastball gets Perez, 101 mile per hour fastball. Strikeout presented by United Federal Credit Union. J.P. Wheat finds a way to work a shutout inning. The Cubs are right in it. It's a 4-4 game. We'll go to the eighth on Sports Radio WSBT.
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0: Cubs are in search of their first lead today. They tied the game in the top of the seventh with two Hoosier Lottery Powerball home runs. Brennan Hudson, the first of his career. Gary Lubo, the second of his season. J.P. Wheat fired a shutout bottom of the seventh. Josiah Hartshorn will lead the heart of the order to the plate against the new Loons pitcher, Matt Lanzendorfer, his third appearance of the week. First pitch sent foul by Hartshorn. Strike one. Hartshorn was the only Cub not to hit in the seventh. And Lanzendorfer, again, on for the third time this week. He pitched two innings on Friday and allowed a singular run. Cubs in search of a singular run. Pitches in the dirt for a ball. Lanzendorfer spectacular back on Tuesday, 2 2/3 scoreless. Lanzendorfer allowed a home run to Michael Hallquist. The 0-1. Hartshorn will look at it for a strike. Hartshorn turns around here to bat right-handed. Two strikes on him. And the pitch outside. Two and two here on Hartshorn. Base is clear. Hartshorn chokes up on the bat, trying to reach to start the frame. On the pitch, he yanks a base hit to left field. Hartshorn singles sharply to open up the eighth inning. Josiah had a double last night. He singles here to start the frame. It'll bring up Cade Snell, who will go lefty to lefty. Well, Cade, for a while, had the lone Cub offense today. South Bend did not score until last inning in the seventh. Cade had the Cubs' lone hit in the first six innings. Loon starter Tyler Goff was outstanding. Here's Snell looking at a fastball strike. Goff left the game, though, and Nicholas Cruz then gave up a three-run homer. Goff charged with two of the runs. Cruz then gave up the game-tying homer to Lubo. Hartshorn represents the go-ahead run as Snell ducks away from an inside pitch. Left his bat in front of him just to get away from that inside bender, and it's 1-1. Cubs 4, Loons 4. Snell hit a gapper double his last time. Another one of those could give the Cubs the lead. Lefty to lefty. Fastball misses. Just outside, 2-1. New set of signs from Daidai Otaka at third. Daniel Wasinger looks at the pitcher, Lanzendorfer at first. Lanzendorfer now makes eye contact with Hartshorn. Brings it as Snell pops it foul. By the way, the three-run homer by Hudson, the seventh home run by the Cubs in the series. Lubo's the eighth, but Hudson's home run was the first non-solo homer by the Cubs this week. They had hit a solo home run every time until then. 2-2 to Snell instead of throw over. Hartshorn back standing. Two balls and two strikes. The pitch. Snell fouls it into the catcher's mitt for strike three. One away, eighth inning. Matt Hallback comes up. Matt looking for a big swing. He walked and scored as part of the seventh. Hartshorn, the go-ahead run at first base. The pitch. Dribbler to third. Base hit in the left. Through the hole on the left side. Couple singles for the Cubs in the inning. It will bring up Brennan Hudson. With two on, he clubbed a three-run homer last inning. I get the Brennan Hudson walk-up song now. I was trying to think about it. It's Real Gone by Sheryl Crow from Cars. It's because the Cars Racing Championship in the movie was called the Hudson Cup. I've been trying to figure that out all week, of why they went with Real Gone. There you go. I think we've solved all the opposing walk-ups. We got Hollaback Girl for Matt Hallback. We got Gary Come Home for Gary Lubo. They've played Justin Bieber for Justin Stransky throughout the week. They've played Bret Hart, the WWE wrestler, his theme song for Josiah Hartshorn. They've played songs having the word angel in it for Cepeda. They've done pretty well. Big spot here. 4-4 game after the mound visit. There is a right-hander throwing in the Loons bullpen as Lanzendorfer has allowed two base hits in the inning. Can Brennan Hudson come through with another key base hit in this series? He'll go lefty to lefty. It will be a challenge. Here we go. The first pitch. Swung through and missed for a strike. Uncomfortable hack at a breaking ball low. Got him to chase. It's 0-1. Hall back at first. Hartshorn at second. Go ahead, run up the middle for the Cubs in a 4-4 tie, eighth inning. Left on left. Here's the pitch. Hudson smokes it foul, and it's quickly two strikes. First professional home run is last time. Over the wall in right center. Can Hudson come through? Stransky on deck. Here it comes. Outside. Both bullpens busy. Right-hander for the Loons. Can't make out the jersey number. Jose Romero busy in the Cub bullpen after J.P. Wheat fired a shutout seventh inning. 1-2 on Hudson. And the next offering. Did not miss by much on a fastball away. 2-2. Base hit should give the Cubs the lead if Hudson can find a way. Lanzendorfer pitching. Hudson dribbles it over the middle, stretching, can't get it to shortstop Morales. It scoots in the center. Hartshorn will come home and score. Cubs lead for the first time today. Base hit, Brennan Hudson. It's a career day in the young career of Hudson. Four RBI game, 5-4. That'll be it for Lanzendorfer. The Cubs seeing him for a third time this week. They clubbed a home run off of him last time, but today they came ready. Cubs lead 5-4. New Loons pitcher comes in next. For the first time in the game, South Bend, up a run, 5-4. We'll take a break and come back next on Sports Radio WSBT.
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8: 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This is your IHSAA.
0: Dylan Figueredo is going to throw for a second consecutive game out of the Loons bullpen. They're using their bullpen playoff style here. Using Figueredo again, who worked an inning last night. He gave up the double to Josiah Hartshorn. And then the RBI double to Cade Snell last night. South Bend has overtaken the lead. It is 5-4, a four RBI game from Brennan Hudson. Justin Stransky leads things off for the Cubs after the pitching change. One out, runners at first and second. Figueredo deals outside. Again, he pitched last night. Quite the rarity in minor league baseball. You do not see guys work back-to-back games all too often. Cubs looking for more now. The pitch to Stransky. Walloped over to short, could be two. Morales has got it, throw to second for one. Relay back to first, not in time. Up to third goes Hallback. Loons can't turn two. It'll go 6-4 on the fielder's choice. Stransky reaches. It's now again Hall back at third. Hudson is out at second. And it's Gary Lubo, another opportunity.
9: Thanks to the Cubs for 19, Gary Lubo.
0: Gary homered and tied the game at four. His last time, that was in the seventh. A run is in as the Cubs have taken the lead. Gary Lubo trying to provide some more. Pickoff throw, and it's late. Five runs, eight hits, zero errors for the Cubs. Great Lakes, four runs, six hits, and no errors. Jose Romero again throwing in the Cub bullpen. The pitch. Lubo taps it foul. The Gary Lubo home run from last inning, his second in the Midwest League. Both home runs of Lubo's on Sunday road games. It was an April cool Sunday in Dayton early in the year when Lubo had his first stint with the team. And now today in Great Lakes. Men at the corners for the Cubs, 5-4 advantage. The 0-1. Fastball's in there. Figueredo, a hard thrower. Last night, again, the run came across him on the two doubles by Hartshorn and Snell. Third appearance of the series for Figueredo as well. Like Lanzendorfer. Here is the set, the check, and the pitch. Stransky takes off, Lubo fouls it. Stransky running with that 0-2. Nothing in two on Gary Lubo. Right-hander to right-hander. And here is the delivery, instead a step off. The pitch. Lubo looks at it outside. Stransky stealing second. He'll get there safely. Stransky steals the base. He is a perfect 11 for 11 on the year stealing bags. Stolen base for the Cubs, presented by Jets Pizza. Second and third occupied, two down. Lubo on the 1-2. Knuckles it foul. We'll do it again. One run advantage for the Cubs. This was a 4-0 ball game going to the seventh inning. The Cubs at this point have scored five unanswered. And looking ahead to the bottom of the eighth, Great Lakes will have Guerrero, Martinez, and Mesa. 1-2. Here it comes. Fastball's in there for called strike three. Caught enough of the outside black. The Cubs leave runners at second and third. How much of an impact will that have on the rest of the game? South Bend has claimed the 5-4 lead, and they've got to protect it. Jose Romero into the game next on Sports Radio WSBT.
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0: 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Jose Romero, the new Cub pitcher. After J.P. Wheat pitched a scoreless seventh, Romero tasked with facing the middle of the Loons lineup. Eduardo Guerrero up first, switch hitter batting left against Romero. First pitch is a little high on some heat. And has a Wrigley feel to it right now here at Dow Diamond. There are some seagulls that are flying in center field, as there usually are at Wrigley this time of day on Sunday games. Here's a ball hit back to the mound, hits Romero, buckles to the right side, picked up by the pitcher, flipped to first in time. It hit Romero somewhere on his leg. The comebacker was not hit hard, but it blooped off of him. He is fine. Romero squatted down, kicked it like a hockey goal to his left, and then near first base was able to float it to Hudson for the out. 5-4, the Cubs lead. This would be just an exceptional win for the Cubs if they can pull it off. Doesn't matter if you lose the series. If you can win this game in comeback fashion over this type of team to set the tone for the next week, that is crucial. Cubs hold the 5-4 lead, and Romero pitches to Martinez. Swing and a miss on a buckling breaking ball. But still, five outs to record. Next pitch, check swing. Did he go? He did, said the base umpire. That's strike two. Quickly, two strikes on Myro Martinez as Jose Romero kind of acting as the setup man for potentially a save in the ninth. Here's the 0-2 delivered. High on a fastball, and obviously there is no room for error in a one-run game. 5-4 Cubs. South Bend out hitting Great Lakes 8-6. Neither club has made an error. The 1-2 in the dirt. Gobbled up by Stransky. 2-2. Off day tomorrow. Again, the Cubby Corner radio program comes your way tomorrow night, 7 o'clock on these airwaves. Tuesday's opener against West Michigan, 7:05. Here comes the 2-2. Swing and a miss, strike three. Romero K's Martinez. Strikeout presented by United Federal Credit Union. Thanks to United FCU, who donates $5 for that strikeout to the Food Bank of Northern Indiana. Five-four Cubs. Jose Mesa waits on the first pitch and lines it foul. At the time, in the sixth inning, Mesa seemed to have the back-breaking hit, a two-run single in the sixth inning. That made it a 3-0 game. A Samuel Munoz double in the next plate appearance made it 4-0. But the Cubs came back. Here's a ball line to first over the stretching mitt of Hudson, buckling up the first baseline. It's into the Loons bullpen. Mesa makes the turn at first, goes to second with a two-out double. One bouncer, hard hit to Hudson. It hit off of him and then was able to ricochet up the right field side. It banged off the bullpen wall there in right field. The tying run is at second as Samuel Munoz, who doubled in Mesa last time in the sixth, gets a chance to do it again. Two-out double for the Loons. Justin Stransky out to the mound to talk to Romero. Angel Cepeda comes in for some translation help. Samuel Munoz. Left-handed batter against Romero. The tying run up the middle. The first pitch is outside. Cubs bullpen quiet. This is Romero's inning. 5-4 Cubs with the tying run at second. Cepeda playing behind the runner. Righty to lefty as Munoz digs back in. The pitch to him. A little low. Ball two on a bender. Victor Rodriguez on deck. No matter what happens here, the top of the lineup is going to bat here in the late innings for Great Lakes. The goal is that the Cubs will not have to see them until the ninth. Two outs, eighth inning. The pitch. That's over the plate for a strike. It's turned into a bright, sunny, beautiful 80-degree day. Overcast to start the game. Skies have parted. Big blue sky over the field with some clouds in the distance. The 2-1. Swing and a miss. Good off-speed breaking pitch. Munoz missed it. It's 2-2. Looking ahead to the top of the ninth, the Cubs will have Carrico, Escobar, and Cepeda. Currently up 5-4. Trying to keep it that way with Mesa at second. He leads. And the pitch to Munoz. Swing and a miss. Strike three. Romero K's two loons in the inning and keeps the Cubs ahead. Quality frame from Joe Rowe. 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We'll go to the ninth. South Bend remains ahead as the Loons leave the tying run at second on Sports Radio WSBT.
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0: Live we go. I'm Brendan King on Sports Radio WSBT. Brady Gallo and Matt Embry, our studio producers. Here in the ninth, we'll get you a scoreboard update presented by South Bend International Airport. And the Cubs will hope to expand on this 5-4 lead before they would go for the win in the bottom of the ninth. It will not be easy in the bottom of the ninth inning because the top of the lineup is due up for Great Lakes after the nine-hitter Victor Rodriguez will lead off. That's a problem for next half inning. For now, the Cubs need to focus on getting to a new Loons pitcher. Robbie Porco makes his second appearance of the series. Big, tall righty. Hard thrower. Michael Carrico jumps away from an inside fastball at 98. Not sure how he avoided that one, but it's for ball one. The Cubs may ask Jose Romero to work a second inning in the ninth. Nobody is warming in the bullpen. Here's the pitch. Carrico pops it up. Left side, foul ground. It will scoot out of play. It looks like Lake County and Dayton will make up their game today. It was postponed in Lake County. That must mean the Dragons and the Captains play each other again. Just taking a quick peek there. No, they don't. So it's got to be canceled, or they would make it up before the playoffs start. Here's the pitch to Carrico, but for now it says postpone. They don't play each other the rest of the year, so either that game was canceled and just has not been updated yet, or they would play on September 7th if Lake County is still in the race. Here's the pitch. Carrico hits a blast to right field, but the ballpark's going to contain it. In front of the warning track, making the catch is Elkins. Carrico off the end of the bat. Just did not get all of it. So that's the one of two scenarios there. Dayton's already in the playoffs, and Lake County is 5.5 games back of both West Michigan and Great Lakes in the division. So not sure what the update is going to be there. Either way, no game for the Dragons and the Captains today. Fort Wayne and Quad Cities finished their suspended game from last night. River Bandits won it on a walk-off home run by, let's see, who did hit that? That was Darlene Figueroa. Here's Jose Escobar, who will look at a pitch outside. So that means both the Quad Cities River Bandits and the Beloit Skycarp sweep a doubleheader last night. The normally scheduled game between the Bandits and the Tin Caps is happening right now. Next to Jose. Smash, left field, base hit. The other way, Jose Escobar has got a multi-hit game. The second time he has done that in the new leadoff role that he has adopted. Opposite field single. Cubs with some insurance on base against Porco, the right-hander. And it's Cepeda coming up in a 5-4 Cub lead. Two to nothing Quad Cities there over Fort Wayne in the third. In the second, Beloit out to a 1-0 lead on Peoria. Cubs entered today three back of the Skycarp for the second half lead in the West. Cepeda now looks at a pitch outside. In the fifth, Wisconsin 2, Cedar Rapids nothing. And in the bottom of the fifth, West Michigan, who we'll see starting Tuesday. They are tied with Great Lakes for first in the East for the second half. They are shutting out Lansing 5-0. The 1-0, swing and a miss. In the Cub organization, AA Knoxville with a 5-2 lead on the Rocket City Trash Pandas in the sixth inning. Former South Bend Cub Kevin Valdez is in line for the victory. Pitching for the Smokes today. Good for Kevin. 1-1. Sweeps outside. Check swing. No swing by Cepeda. 2-1. In the sixth, it's the St. Paul Saints 2 and the Iowa Cubs 1. Danny Palencia pitching on rehab with the Iowa Cubs today. He was with the Smokies, now with Iowa. Escobar at first, righty to righty. A long pause by Porco, and he turns over and tosses to first. Escobar back diving in. Later tonight, on the beach, 6:35, Myrtle Beach hosts Hill City. And keep an eye out, Ethan Conrad's got a 9-game hit streak going for the Pelicans entering tonight. The pitch, Cepeda jams it foul, it's 2-2. The Chicago Cubs, in the first inning at Wrigley, trail the Cardinals 2-0. Rubber game between the Cubs and the Cards. Cubs won that series opener 3-0. Joshua Baez and his three home runs in his big league debut helped the Cardinals win 8-4 yesterday. The 2-2. Cepeda hits a little tapper slowly to third. Tough play, Martinez scoops it up, throws. Wild throw! Wild throw! It goes to the sidewall. Escobar's going to go to third. He'll race home. The relay throw is not in time. Cubs get a much-needed insurance run. Escobar will score on what was a bad toss from the third baseman, Martinez. Cepeda winds up at second. It's 6-4. Cubs get a break. And now Hartshorn comes up with just one out in the inning. Cepeda makes it to second. We'll see how they score that, whether it's just an error or if it would be a single and an error. From our perspective, a good throw would have beaten Cepeda. But we'll wait on the call. It'll be an error nonetheless as Hartshorn steps up and looks at a strike. 6-4, huge insurance run for the Cubs. Especially knowing the Loons will bring the top of their lineup to the plate in the bottom of the ninth inning. The kick in the next. Outside to Josiah, 1-1. It's going to be a single for Cepeda. He'll go to second on the air, no RBI. Escobar scores thanks to the E5. And now Hartshorn. Huge at-bat for him. Josiah singled his last time and takes an off-speed delivery outside and low. The Hartshorn single from the last frame in the eighth was a leadoff single against the lefty Lanzendorfer. Cade Snell on deck. 6-4 Cubs lead. They trailed this game 4-0 after six innings. Pickoff throw to second. Another wild toss. It's in the right center. Cepeda goes to third. He's going to race home. Cepeda scores. The second straight error made by the Loons. And they would have had Cepeda picked off on a good throw. He scores all the way from second on a bad pickoff toss. And it's 7-4. South Bend taking advantage of some Loons mistakes. Just when Cepeda was about to be dead meat, the pickoff toss from Porco was bad, and Cepeda scores the seventh Cub run. Hartshorn now batting still with a 2-1 count as Porco from the windup rings it, and a swing and a miss is taken by Hartshorn. It's 2-2. Back-to-back Loon errors. There was not an error in this game until the ninth inning. E1, the pitch. Hartshorn hits a drive to left center. In the gap, over is Davelin. In front of the warning track, the center fielder makes the catch. Two gone, ninth inning. Here's Cade. So Cepeda singles, goes to second on the E5, scores on the E1. Snell batting. The pitch. Taken for a strike. It's a 7-4 game. They have 8-4 on the video board, and as much as we'd appreciate that eighth run, it is 7-4. Here's the pitch. Snell smokes a line drive over the jumping second baseman Perez into right field. It's a three-hit game for Cade Snell. What a rebound on the weekend for Cade. Cade was hitless in the series entering last night. He doubled twice last night and has three hits today. I wonder if that really can help set the tone for Cade in the next week. And maybe perhaps it's a legacy series coming up for Snell next week with how he's swinging it. He was swinging it well entering this week. But now he has seemingly found that stroke again. Brandon Bailey, the Loons pitching coach, to the mound. The Cubs have scored seven unanswered runs since the Loons scored three times in their half of the sixth inning. 7-4, Cubs leading. Matt Hallback has walked and singled. He's been a big part of the Cubs' rebound here late in this game. Looking for more after the Snell base hit. Snell takes off from first. The pitch is a ball. Throw to second is not going to be in time. Snell steals the bag. The Cubs steal another base. Brought to you by Jets Pizza. Third stolen bag in the game for South Bend. Snell, that front side of the gray uniform, is covered in infield dirt. That was a ball to Hallback, and now the next pitch is ball two on a fastball high. Loon's bullpen back up and working. That's the hard-throwing righty, Reynaldo Yean. Brennan Hudson on deck. Hudson started all of this for South Bend with his first professional home run. Swing and a miss. Hudson launching his first pro bomb in the seventh. The Cubs trailed 4-0 at the time of a leadoff double by Snell to begin the top of the seventh inning. Then a walk to Hallback, then the homer. Gary Lubo tied the game at 4 on a solo home run. The 1-2. Hallback will take a strike. That was actually the 1-1. So now it's 1-2. And the pitch. Hallback fouls it into the catcher's mitt. That will be strike three. But the Cubs come up with two huge runs. And both of them contributed by Loon's poor defense in the top of the ninth inning. The Cubs get a few breaks. They've now got the three-run advantage. Heading to the bottom of the ninth inning. Buckle those seatbelts. 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
3: Cubs go for the win in the bottom of the ninth inning. Jose Romero is going to be asked to get the final three outs. Romero pitched a scoreless eighth, and he now gets to pitch with a little insurance. It'll be the nine-man Rodriguez, followed by the top of the lineup. Here's a strike call on Rodriguez to start the inning. 7-4, the Cubs lead it. The next is a chopper back to the mound. Romero's got it. On the flick, tosses to first in time, one away. Cubs get the all-important leadoff man out. Chuck Davlin is 0-for-3 in the game. Jose Romero trying to earn two more outs to finish this one. A game the Cubs trailed 4-0 after six innings. The Cubs have now scored seven unanswered as Romero starts Davlin with a strike. Jose Romero, the 2024 South Bend Cub, he was an often utilized reliever that season, missed all of last year with injury. The 25-year-old right-hander delivers the 0-1, and Davlin takes it inward. 37 appearances with the Cubs Romero made in 2024. Righty to lefty, here it comes. Davlin takes a pitch in the dirt. Cubs do have some guys in the bullpen on standby if they need it. But it would be huge if Romero can eat this inning and keep the bullpen fresh for the West Michigan series starting Tuesday. Plus, the Cubs trying to earn the comeback win. 2-1 is outside. Cubs do have some insurance here, picking up the two runs in the ninth, but what have we seen out of this Loons team all week? They can rally unlike any other team we've seen so far. 3-1 from Romero. Swung on and missed. 3-2. And again, even though the Cubs have already lost the series, a win today would just mean so much. Some good vibes to take back home. Will be set for the payoff to Davlin. It's on the way. He is hit by a pitch. Second time in the game he's been hit. Last one was in the fifth by Ethan Flanagan. Flanagan caught him on his helmet with a curveball. He's all right here again. It'll bring up Morales. If he can get on, the Loons would have a chance to tie it. Morales, righty to righty, swings at the first pitch and lines it back. Morales has doubled and walked twice today after he helped deliver what was the insurmountable insurance last night. Three RBIs between the seventh and eighth innings of last night's game. Like Davlin, Morales a top 100 MLB prospect, one of the top in the Dodgers system. On the 0-1, he nails it foul again. It's 0-2. 7-4, South Bend. Davlin held by Hudson. Romero up two strikes. Brings it. Swing and a grounder foul. South Bend with a heroic effort to get back into today's game. 4-0 Loons after six innings. The Cubs tied it with four in the seventh. Got one in the eighth. Two in the ninth. Romero sets again for the 0-2. Swing and a miss, strike three. Got him on a breaking pitch. strikeout presented by United Federal Credit Union. Romero's third strikeout. It's up to Elkins to continue. The Loons have got to put Elkins on to have a chance to tie it. Ninth inning, 7-4 game. Romero trying to end it and earn the Cubs the victory. The pitch fouled into Stransky's mid, a strike. Davalin with his lead at first base. The next pitch. Called a ball. Pick throw to first by the catcher is late. Stransky with a back pick. Got it to Hudson. Slapped the tag on Davalin. Was not in time. 1-1 on Jaron Ellis.

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1: Because if your walls could talk, they'd ask for five-star painting. Cubs win the ball game and score the final seven of today's game to win it by a final score of 7-4. One of the best comebacks of the season. The Cubs still lose the series 4-2, but what a win to take out of Great Lakes to ride some momentum into the West Michigan series. And the Cubs can really enjoy tomorrow's off day. Cubs win the ball game 7-4. Your final score presented by Ford. 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

Welcome into the South Bend Cubs postgame show on Sports Radio WSBT. This afternoon from Dow Diamond in Midland, Michigan, the South Bend Cubs came back to beat the Great Lakes Loons. Today, by a Ford final score, the Cubs 7 and the Loons 4. That was the final score as well yesterday, but it was the inverse with the Cubs losing last night's game. The Cubs win the ball game in comeback fashion. South Bend scores the final 7 runs of the ball game and pulls off the huge comeback. With the win, the Cubs will also maintain the best record in the Midwest League. 65-45 is their overall mark. The Cubs improved to 26-22 in the second half. The Loons fall to 63-47. Their second half mark is now 27-19. And now the Loons will scoreboard watch and see what happens with the West Michigan Whitecaps. And we will tell you right now, we'll get you a scoreboard update later presented by South Bend International Airport. But it seems like the Loons are going to lose a game in the division today in the East. They came into today tied with West Michigan for the top spot. It's West Michigan 11 and Lansing nothing currently in the 7th. So it's likely that the Loons are going to be a game back in the division come tomorrow. Your final line scores in this one. The Cubs with 7 runs on 11 hits. They did not make an error. The Loons had 4 runs, 7 hits, and 2 costly errors, which both came in the 9th inning. We'll tell you about those momentarily. So this ball game started with a dominant start from Great Lakes starting pitcher Tyler Goff.

0: Goff had pitched 6 shutout innings to begin his outing, and he came back out for the 7th inning. Before that started, the Loons offensively picked up all their run totalage through the first 6 innings today. A run in the 3rd, Ethan Flanagan was the Cubs' starting pitcher. Flanagan able to hang zeros in both the 1st and 2nd innings, despite the Loons having base runners in each frame. In the 3rd, a leadoff double by Victor Rodriguez led to a walk by Emil Morales, and then an RBI single by Jaron Elkins. It was 1-0 Great Lakes after 3 innings, and that lead would stay the same until we got to the bottom of the 6th. The Loons would score 3 times, utilizing 2 walks against Cubs reliever Nate Williams, and then a 2-run single by Jose Meza, followed by an RBI double from Samuel Munoz. It was 4-0 after 6 innings. That, at the time, felt pretty backbreaking, considering how the Loons had played this week. Great Lakes had taken 4 of the first 5 games in the series, and they had really held leads exceptionally all week long, but it would not be the case today. After 6 innings, it was 4-0 Loons, and that's when the starter, Goff, came out for his 7th inning of work. The Cubs would get to him in that 7th inning, picking up a leadoff double from Cade Snell. Snell would finish with 3 hits in the game, and after going hitless through the first 4 games of the week, Snell ended up picking up 5 base hits combined between last night and today. That would set the table for the inning as Matt Hallback walked after Snell doubled, bringing up the eventual first professional home run for Brennan Hudson. The pitch. Hudson hits a drive to deep right center field. Back it goes at the wall. This ball is gone. First career home run for Brennan Hudson. And the Cubs get back in the game. Hoosier Lottery Powerball home run. It's Hudson's first career bomb. And it's 4-3. Brennan Hudson, his first professional home run. He picked up his first professional hit at Four Winds Field in the last homestand, and he had himself quite the back end of the week. How about what Hudson did today? He was 2-for-4 with a home run and a single. We'll hear that single in just a little while. Came into the series today 3-for-9, so he will finish with 5 base hits in the series, as that got it to a 4-3 ball game. As mentioned, South Bend was on the board. At the time, Nicholas Cruz was on the mound, the first reliever for Great Lakes. Cruz would be charged with 2 of those 3 runs. Actually, check that. Goff, the starter, would be charged with 2 of those 3 runs as Cruz allowed the bomb. But the inning would not be done. Justin Stransky grounded out in the next plate appearance, but he just missed a home run to the left of the foul pole. No matter, though, because the game would then be tied on a big swing by Gary Lubo. The 1-1. Lubo drives the ball in a deep left field. Back it goes. Gone. Gary Lubo has tied it on a solo homer. Gary Lubo, his second Midwest League homer. The first for Lubo since April 25th at Dayton. Both of his home runs with the South Bend Cubs have been Sunday afternoon visiting ballpark bombs in Dayton in early April, as well as today in Great Lakes. We were tied at 4 going into the 7th inning stretch, and that's when the Cubs would really start to throw the ball well. J.P. Wheat, gotta credit J.P., a shutout 7th inning and a shutdown inning, striking out 2 Loons, and he also had to face the top of the order in doing so, by the way. Then, in the top of the 8th, the Cubs would claim the lead and pick up the eventual game-winning hit. Inning started with a Josiah Hartshorn single after a Matt Hallback base hit. That once again set the table for Brennan Hudson. Lanzendorfer pitching. Hudson dribbles it over the middle, stretching, can't get it to shortstop Morales. It scoots in the center. Hartshorn will come home and score. Cubs lead for the first time today. Base hit, Brennan Hudson. It's a career day in the young career of Hudson. 4 RBI game, 5-4. 4 RBI game, Brennan Hudson. And he comes up with 2 hits as well. That matches a season best. What a job that the 20th round pick out of the University of Georgia has done in his short tenure with the South Bend Cubs so far. He now has a five-game on-base streak. It was 5-4 Cubs after 7.5 innings of play. In the bottom of the eighth, Jose Romero would pitch his first shutout inning. Romero working around a Jose Mesa double. That, at the time, put the tying run in scoring position. But Romero was able to strike out Samuel Munoz to end that eighth inning. A pair of Ks in the frame for Romero. In the ninth, the Cubs capitalizing on some bad defense by the Loons. But again, it was a base hit that set the table. Jose Escobar smashing his second hit of the day. That allowed the Cubs to then get an infield single from Angel Cepeda. Cepeda hustling down the first baseline. The throw was wild from Great Lakes third baseman Myro Martinez. The ball ricocheted into the right field bullpen. That allowed Escobar to come around to score the Cubs' sixth run. Cepeda wound up at second base. And then right-hander for Great Lakes, Robbie Porco, tried to pick off Cepeda at second base. A good throw would have probably executed the pickoff. However, the throw was wild. It went into center field. And Cepeda came around to score the Cubs' seventh run. Cade Snell would also pick up a single later in the inning and steal a base. And as referenced, Snell with a three-hit game to cap off his week. In the bottom of the ninth, Jose Romero hit a man, but was able to finish off the game. He struck out Jaron Elkins looking to finish off the ball game, and in total, in his two shutout innings, Jose Romero struck out four. The Cubs win the ball game in comeback fashion tonight by your fourth final score of 7-4. We will come back with more South Bend Cubs postgame after this on Sports Radio WSBT.
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0: And the 2-2, runner takes off from first. The pitch is called a ball. The throw to second's in time. Justin Stransky's got his second of the game. And 37th of the season. Justin Stransky with two caught stealings in the game. Justin Stransky, nobody in high A ball has more base runners caught stealing than Stransky. He had another great game behind the plate. I'm Brendan King on the South Bend Cubs postgame show. This afternoon, your Ford final score from Dow Diamond was the South Bend Cubs 7 and the Great Lakes Loons 4. A reminder that this copyrighted broadcast is presented by authority of the South Bend Cubs and may not be reproduced or retransmitted in any form. Any accounts and descriptions of this game may not be disseminated without the express written consent of the South Bend Cubs. Time to name your Pegs player of the game. 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Brennan Hudson, who also played a very good first base today, He's going to be your PEGS player of the game. The player of the game is presented by PEGS, located in the heart of downtown South Bend on Michigan Street. Eat your meals where the South Bend Cubs do, and see their menu at PEGSouthBend.com. 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First in the Midwest League, postponed due to rain and seemingly not canceled, Dayton and Lake County. Lake County is still in contention in the Midwest League East Division. They came into today 5.5 games back of West Michigan and Great Lakes, with there being a tie to begin the day. But normally that would say canceled, because Dayton and Lake County will not play each other the rest of the season. But if it's postponed, that would mean the game is going to be made up, even though they don't play each other rest of the year. The only other time that they could play each other would be the September 7th off day, between the final day of the regular season and the first day of the postseason. Of course, Dayton is already on their way to the playoffs, and that game probably would only be made up if Lake County is in contention to win the second half of the East Division Midwest League. So, I guess TBD on if that game will be played. Last night, there were two doubleheaders in the circuit. Beloit sweeping Peoria in a twin bill, and Quad Cities taking on Fort Wayne. Quad Cities in Fort Wayne, it was the River Bandits winning game one of that doubleheader. Game two ended up being suspended due to rain. So they picked things back up today in the eighth inning. And it was Quad Cities winning the game on a walk-off home run by Darlene Figueroa. 5-2 was the final. They're now playing the normally scheduled game in the top of the fifth. It's Quad Cities 3, Fort Wayne 2. Quad Cities beginning the day a half game back of Beloit for the top spot in the West Division. And the Cubs started today three games back of Beloit in the second half West Division play. Cubs already, of course, in the postseason, trying to make a run in the second half as well. Right now, though, it looks like the Cubs will stay three games back, because in the top of the fourth, it's Beloit 6 and Peoria nothing. In the sixth inning, it's Wisconsin 4 and Cedar Rapids 0. And as we told you in the last segment, looks like the Loons will lose a game in the division, because right now in the seventh, West Michigan is crushing Lansing, and it is 11-0 from LMCU Ballpark there in Grand Rapids. We will see the Whitecaps at Four Winds Field coming up starting on Tuesday. Second series play between West Michigan and South Bend this year. In the Cubs organization, in the eighth inning, Knoxville has got a 5-2 advantage on Rocket City at AA. In the eighth, it's the St. Paul Saints 2 and the Iowa Cubs 1. And still to come later tonight, 6:35, Myrtle Beach at Low A hosts Hill City. In the big leagues, the Cardinals lead the Cubs 3-0 in the third inning. Cubs won the opener of that series 3-0. Cardinals behind a three-home run performance by Joshua Baez in his big league debut. First big leaguer to ever do that in his MLB debut. Cardinals beat the Cubs yesterday 8-4. And again, right now, it's the Cardinals 3 and the Cubs nothing. Edward Cabrera making his return to the mound. Cabrera has given up three runs over three innings, including a home run and then an RBI single. So we'll see if the Cubs can mount a comeback there from Wrigley. Again, our final score today was the South Bend Cubs 7 and the Great Lakes Loons 4. That's your Ford final score, by the way, as well. Our next broadcast comes your way Tuesday night, back at home at Four Winds Field, a 7:05 start time. In Game 1 against the West Michigan Whitecaps, Tyler Reedy will have the pregame show for you at 6:45 that night. 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And Sunday's game, the 2:05 finish in the finale. My thanks to our studio producers, Brady Gallo, and Matt Embry. I'm Brendan King, hoping you enjoyed the broadcast. We know that you enjoyed the outcome. The Cubs come back to beat the Loons today by a final score of 7-4. the Cubs scoring the final seven runs of today's ball game. 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
7: Pretending that McCarthy's setting the world on fire. But if you loved him enough, Minnesota, to take him number 10 overall in the draft to make him a top 10 pick, what did he do to deserve having the rug ripped from beneath him so soon? Plugging and playing Kyler Murray and benching J.J. McCarthy, it's less of an indictment on McCarthy and more of an indictment on the desperation of Minnesota head coach Kevin O'Connell. That's really what the bigger story here is. While Minnesota is a passionate sports city, and their fans are passionate, they're also tortured too. They might just be Sports Hell USA. Their stars always leave and experience career highs away from the Twin Cities. Basketball, Kevin Garnett, Kevin Love. We just saw it with Karl Anthony Towns. He leaves Minnesota, wins a championship with the Knicks. And yes, Sam Darnold qualifies as that. You can't tell me that watching Sam Darnold leave your building and win a Super Bowl when you had him and he won 14 games for you doesn't add pressure on the organization. It's probably why Minnesota did what dysfunctional organizations do, which is to do unusual, weird things with your management, firing your GM as late as January 30th after all the top executives had already been hired at that point, and you not hire the replacement GM until after the draft in May. Kevin O'Connell having a new boss probably adds pressure for this year too. Honestly, for J.J. McCarthy's sake, it would be best for Minnesota to move on from him and go somewhere else. You already made your bed. It seems that Kevin O'Connell's under a ton of pressure, which is why he's doing desperate, dramatic things, and ownership letting go of a GM that type of way indicates that too. That's probably not the best setting for him, and you just made your bed with Kyler Murray sleeping it. It'd be best for JJ if maybe Pittsburgh gives Minnesota a call and says, you know, we've got Will Howard and we got Drew Aller. We like both these guys. Aller was really good in the preseason opener for the Steelers. And you also have Howard, who has been talked up quite a bit this offseason. Pick one of those two guys and we'll give you a mid-round draft pick for the player you took top 10 in the draft 2 years ago. So Pittsburgh then has a quarterback, a top 10 pick, to potentially be their QB a year from now when Aaron Rodgers retires. That would be the best case for a guy like J.J. McCarthy, who it is too soon to close the book on just 2 years into his NFL career. 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Will Dalton is the producer of this program. Will, not only is yours truly locked in on watching the Baltimore Orioles, I'm in a very uncomfortable place watching your New York Yankees lead the Blue Jays in the ninth and rooting for the Yankees because entering the day, the Orioles were tied with the Blue Jays in the AL wild card race that has become absurd, and for reasons that we can maybe dig into deeper later.
8: You know, your birds, they always find a way Because this is, I just want to make sure I've got this right. Is this the third time that you've returned from punting on your team this year?
9: I've punted on the Orioles three times this year. And I said it would have to be something crazy that would happen, including 5 days ago was the last time I did so. They traded away Dean Kramer and then lost to Dean Kramer to a team that's in the wild card hunt. So I said something crazy would have to happen for me to buy in again. And the Tampa Bay Rays entered the weekend on a 9-game winning streak. They're at home. They have the best record in baseball. And the Orioles just won the last three games against them, including today, 10-2. That qualifies as something crazy enough.
8: You know, what's happening is they're gonna set you up. They're going to bring you back. And they're going to crush you and all your hopes and dreams in the end of this thing. And it's going to be hilarious to watch.
9: In the spirit of talking about sports teams that crush people, crush the hearts, not in this case of their fans, but of the opposition, this might be a good segue to get to college football and to get to the Indiana Hoosiers. Kurt Cignetti has not only become the face of college football, quite literally, he's on the cover of the college football video game. He's been called the next Nick Saban. He's also become the perfect messenger in college football. The man who has the credibility and has the on-field success to say what needs to be said to powerful parties within the sport. The latest target of his pointed rhetoric, shall we say? The Notre Dame football program. Indiana recently canceled a home-and-home with the Irish in 2030 and in 2031. Canceled the home-and-home. That made Golden Domer fans, of which there are many, very upset. And those fans became irate when they heard Kurt Cignetti's answer when being asked about it this week.
10: Yeah, I'd like to play Notre Dame. They ought to come to our place twice. We'll go up there once since they're not in a conference. I'd love to play them. Be a great in-state game, you know. I guess there's a backstory to that. I don't quite know what it is. So, you know, it is what it is. And Big Ten schedule's pretty darn tough, too.
9: He just said, yeah, we'll play them. They'll just have to go 2-for-1. You know, the way you do with group of 5 schools, group of 6 schools. Yeah, Notre Dame, we're not going to go home and home with you. We can go 2-for-1, though. We never hear anybody of note talk about the Irish the way that he did. Listening to it makes me feel like Catherine Hahn getting hot for John C. Reilly in Step Brothers when he punched Adam Scott in the face. The rest of the sport generally just bows at the feet of Notre Dame. It seems every commissioner and AD has some connection to football Jesus and to South Bend. And because of this, like a spoiled child, Notre Dame, they always expect to get special treatment. We're not at a conference, and we have this arrangement with the ACC. So in 2020, they begged the ACC to have them join as a member for 1 year. The ACC getting nothing in return. And then they started talking to the media and convincing the media that Notre Dame rescued the ACC in college football, not the other way around. And then, last year, Notre Dame throws a tantrum after not getting their way into the college football playoff. The two good teams they played, they lost to. Said, we're going to take our ball and go home. We're not going to play in a bowl game. Here is the truth. Indiana is the program Notre Dame masquerades as. Indiana went 16-0. Indiana beat all the top teams. Indiana won the national championship. Notre Dame hasn't won a championship since 1988. They are college football's Dallas Cowboys, conflating the amount of attention that's put on them with meaning that they matter
7: in the context of being one of the top teams, which again and again and again, they've proven not to be. Good on Kurt Cignetti for sending that message. And Notre Dame wasn't Cignetti's only target this offseason. He also went after the entire SEC. This was at Big Ten Media Days when he was asked about the strength of the Big Ten Conference, and his answer did not disappoint.
11: I mean, we don't run a hype machine up here in the Midwest. We believe everything's earned, not given. And when we fall short, we say we fell short. We don't cry a river, whine, and complain. All right? And that's why we're the best.
7: And that's why we're the best. Which reminds us, today we're doing unusual questions where you get to ask us a bunch of random bleep. And that's why we're the best. Forgot to introduce that we have Mondo, the tallest Latino in sports talk, that will be taking your calls in order to answer those questions at 310-840-4910. Save the phone number. That's why we're the best. Once again, while very few are willing to say it out loud, Cignetti was right again in what he said there. The Big Ten has won the last three titles. The SEC's the whiners. They're the ones in denial. They're the ones having an existential crisis right now. The SEC hasn't even come close either. No finalists in the last 3 years. Oh, you populate the playoff. Great. You don't even make it to the championship game. And the run's likely going to continue for the Big Ten. Ohio State and Oregon, they're the two best teams in the country going into this year. And of course, Indiana's going to be somewhere in the top five. But here is the operative question to ask. And if you want in on it, 310-840-4910, by all means. When does the public turn on Kurt Cignetti? When does it go from being lovable to being obnoxious? The quips are fun and cute for now, but eventually, with rhetoric like this, the public always turns, especially if you're dominant within the sport. There's almost this sense that we need to see if last year was a fluke for Indiana, because 1 year, even though it was a hell of a year, doesn't outweigh our entire association with Indiana as a football program, their entire history, which is largely laughable. If they are terrific again, Indiana, and he continues to be a bit crotchety, shall we say, then it might start to become annoying. Then you're going to hear a lot of people start to question their schedule, especially when they're canceling home-and-home series with Notre Dame. But for now, it's still fun. For now, it's more lovable than obnoxious. And for now, Kurt Cignetti is the perfect messenger for college football.
11: And that's why we're the best.
7: Coming up, how the most consequential QB2 battle in the NFL took quite the twist this weekend. Twisting my words a bit. A little bit too excited about the birds. We're just getting started here on the Josh Graham Show.
12: 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In Cleveland, it's Deshaun Watson or Shedeur Sanders. And Atlanta's between Tua Tagovailoa or Michael Penix Jr. When the starter's named, we'll let you know. 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

0: But yeah, the week two preseason slate, it looks pretty bad. I was bought in, Will, on the slate this week. I was at this time a week ago. But because of joint practices, a lot of coaches, when they have joint practices, don't play starters a ton in the preseason game to get a lot of the work done in the joint practice. So you can pretty much write off all the games that involve joint practices this week, and that's Browns, Bills, Dolphins, Giants, Bears, Bengals, Panthers, Jags, Saints, Rams, as not being all that compelling. Also think the Cowboys are going to be involved in a joint practice too. So honestly, that just leaves two games that I'll be keeping a tertiary eye on. Texans, Raiders, Commanders, Lions. I want to see what Detroit's offense looks like. I want to see the new start. I want to see the starters play. I want to see if Jaden Daniels is able to. I want to see him healthy. I hadn't seen him in a while. He's been in the news, obviously, lately. And then with Raiders, Texans, would love to see CJ Stroud. Would love to see Fernando Mendoza's follow-up back. So that would be. And then Minnesota, just because we've been talking a lot about their quarterbacks, Kyler and JJ McCarthy. I think Minnesota-Baltimore is interesting, too, just because Baltimore, they have a new offense. If you get to see some of Lamar, that could be fun as well. Those are the only games on the preseason slate I have mild interest in watching, mild interest in paying attention to. That is Graham's Gambling for today.
1: And that's why we're the best.
0: Make sure you are subscribed to our YouTube channel, Westwood One Sports Night. It's where you can find, if you miss any of the shows, interviews like Carl Ravitch joining us and breaking some news a couple of nights ago. And we tend to have some fun guests from time to time. And when football season starts, we'll certainly have more and more of that. It's how you can watch the show in addition to listening to it, including right now, where we got the App State gear and the Oriole hat on. You can check that out. Westwood One Sports Night, like, comment, subscribe. That helps us with the algorithm. You can watch also on Westwood One's X page, more than 20,000 followers there and growing. You could go to Westwood One Sports on X and find us. You can chime in on YouTube as well, as Aaron's doing so. Josh, legit question. Do you ever have a day off? Yeah, I do. When football season arrives, I might not. But as of right now, I do pick and choose some spots to have days off. And how much do we want to get into this? Will Dalton, last night, wanted to hit on this while we had a second. You had the Basketball Hall of Fame ceremony. Did anybody know that the Naismith Basketball Hall of Fame was this weekend? Could we have done a better job of marketing this at all? Golly! How often do we talk about how the NFL does such a great job with its Hall of Fame while everybody else is doing a cruddy job? Baseball being too exclusive and too indignant and too self-righteous with who they let in and choose not to celebrate. And then basketball just letting everybody in. Case in point, Doc Rivers is a Hall of Fame NBA coach. Mr. Blow a 3-1 lead is a Hall of Fame basketball coach. Really, that's what we're doing. Amari Stoudemire is a Hall of Fame center or power forward. That's what we're doing. And honestly, it's a shame because, Will, it seems on the women's side and with the college inductees, they've got it right. Like Mark Few, that's a Hall of Fame basketball coach, and that is an awesome inductee. He built Gonzaga into being a relevant national brand. That deserves a lot of credit. The women's side, Elena Deladon and Candace Parker, yeah, those are Hall of Famers. Capital H, capital F, Hall of Famers. We'll even capitalize the O. Speaking of O's. Orioles. Just throwing that out there. Yeah, the Hall of Fame ceremony. Yeah, that wasn't a lot of fun. When the next hour begins, we will tell you where the Cleveland Browns quarterback battle currently stands. And you'll hear from the head coach, Todd Monken, all of that next on the Josh Graham Show.
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4: Now, the latest forecast from the WSBT Weather Center.
5: Quiet the rest of the day with a stray shower possible. Partly cloudy tonight, lows mid-60s. Sun and clouds mixed Monday, highs upper 70s. Outside a stray shower tomorrow, we'll stay rain-free until late Tuesday night. Highs stay in the upper 70s to low 80s through midweek. A front brings storm chances in heading into Wednesday morning. Rain will back off as we enter the end of the week. I'm WSBT 22 meteorologist Jessica Burns.
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7: 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We have you covered from the Shamrock Series through the college football playoffs. Sports Beat with Sean Stiers, Leprechaun Lunch, Game Day. The best Notre Dame football coverage is on the home of Fighting Irish football. 96.1 FM, 960 AM. 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

0: Mike Wickett. He takes over in the next 10 minutes. Appreciate Mondo and Will Dalton's contributions to the show. Are you doing the thing where you're working three shows again, Will Dalton, today? Did I just hear that right from Wickett?
1: Yeah. I'll be with Wickett and then Johnny Ballgame in the nightcap.
0: You're going to be on for 11 hours today?
1: Yeah.
0: Insane.
1: Certainly.
0: Just very strange behavior on your
1: part. Hanging with my people.
0: Okay. Yes, yes, you are. Make sure you catch Will Dalton for the next... How many more hours would this be?
1: Eight hours? Yeah, eight. Mm-hmm. Yeah.
0: Will Dalton's going to be here for the next 8 hours. You enjoy that. Let's close out today's program by putting it to bed.
1: So this guy got arrested because he was found asleep. Now, it's not illegal to take naps. I think it's just a matter of where you decide to take said nap. So, this guy was found asleep aboard a JetBlue airliner. And the trick here is, it wasn't just like, oh yeah, this plane landed and everybody got off and he's asleep. No, this plane wasn't even, had not taken off or anything. It was grounded for maintenance. So this guy somehow snuck into the airfield and he wandered into a plane that was just idle and he took a nap while the plane was getting maintenance. Yeah. And then he got arrested for it. And he finished his nap in the clink.
0: Aren't you a good napper? Do you nap often?
1: I wouldn't say often, but like when I'm really tired, like when I've done an 11-hour shift, and the next day I might be a little tired still. Yeah, I'll take a 20 to 30 minute power nap and I feel great. But I don't do it often though. It's nice when I can do it.
0: I'm a big napper. I love to nap.